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9: A serial sex attacker is facing life in prison for murdering two women and raping a third after being left free to kill amid a string of police and court blunders. 40-year-old Simon Levy was released on bail multiple times despite being charged with several serious sex attacks on the London Underground. Metropolitan Police Detective Chief Inspector is Neil John.
10: The evidence we presented proved a pattern of behaviour which was sexually motivated and exhibited a willingness to escalate violence for his own gratification. Although we are proud of the work that has gone into securing this verdict, we remain relentless in pursuing offenders who perpetrate violence against women and girls.
9: At least six members of staff at a Thailand school have been shot dead by a 14-year-old student. Officials say the boy then turned the gun on himself. England striker Ivan Toney has been charged over an assault at a Soho nightclub. Police say the incident reportedly happened at the central London venue last December. And in cricket, Andrew Flintoff stepped down as head coach of England Lions. The former England captain's heading down under to coach Aussie side Sydney Thunder. From Radio News Hub, I'm Phil Towers.
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9: Dry and sunny for most of England and Wales on Saturday with highs of 27 Celsius. Meanwhile, Northern Ireland and much of Scotland will be cloudy with some heavy rain and highs of 20.
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6: A prolific sexual predator has been found guilty of murdering two women and violently raping a third despite a string of missed chances to stop him. 40-year-old Simon Levy now faces life behind bars. Other police and courts released him on bail a number of times following assaults on public transport in London. Metropolitan Police Detective Chief Inspector Neil John.
7: Simon Levy is a dangerous and predatory offender. His crimes were calculated, cruel and deeply disturbing. Throughout the trial, he has shown complete disregard for the victims and victim survivor, despite being fully aware of the lasting and devastating impact of his actions.
6: Wes Streeting has said he is absolutely sickened by reports of rape and sexual abuse of female recruits at a military training college. The Defence Secretary has faced calls for a public inquiry. A judge in the US has ruled Donald Trump can't carry on building a £400 million ballroom at the White House unless Congress approves. He ordered the building's east wing be demolished. And Ariana Grande has scored her sixth consecutive UK number one album. That's the latest from Radio News Hub. I'm Phil Towers.
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6: Dry and sunny for most of England and Wales on Saturday with highs of 27 Celsius. Meanwhile, Northern Ireland and much of Scotland will be cloudy with some heavy rain and highs of 20.
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9: 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Maybe call me in an hour. 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
10: A serial sex attacker is facing life in prison for murdering two women and raping a third after being left free to kill amid a string of police and court blunders. 40-year-old Simon Levy was released on bail multiple times despite being charged with several serious sex attacks on the London Underground. Metropolitan Police Detective Chief Inspector is Neil John.
11: The evidence we presented proved a pattern of behaviour which was sexually motivated and exhibited a willingness to escalate violence for his own gratification. Although we are proud of the work that has gone into securing this verdict, we remain relentless in pursuing offenders who perpetrate violence against women and girls.
10: At least six members of staff at a Thailand school have been shot dead by a 14-year-old student. Officials say the boy then turned the gun on himself. England striker Ivan Toney has been charged over an assault at a Soho nightclub. Police say the incident reportedly happened at the central London venue last December. And in cricket, Andrew Flintoff stepped down as head coach of England Lions. The former England captain's heading down under to coach Aussie side Sydney Thunder. From Radio News Hub, I'm Phil Towers.
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10: Dry and sunny for most of England and Wales on Saturday with highs of 27 Celsius. Meanwhile, Northern Ireland and much of Scotland will be cloudy with some heavy rain and highs of 20.
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9: 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I'm from Jane's Craft Corner. 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
9: A prolific sexual predator has been found guilty of murdering two women and violently raping a third despite a string of missed chances to stop him. 40-year-old Simon Levy now faces life behind bars. Other police and courts released him on bail a number of times following assaults on public transport in London. Metropolitan Police Detective Chief Inspector Neil John.
10: Simon Levy is a dangerous and predatory offender. His crimes were calculated, cruel and deeply disturbing. Throughout the trial, he has shown complete disregard for the victims and victim survivor, despite been fully aware of the lasting and devastating impact of his actions.
9: Wes Streeting has said he is absolutely sickened by reports of rape and sexual abuse of female recruits at a military training college. The Defence Secretary has faced calls for a public inquiry. A judge in the US has ruled Donald Trump can't carry on building a £400 million ballroom at the White House unless Congress approves. He ordered the building's East Wing be demolished. And Ariana Grande has scored her sixth consecutive UK number one album. That's the latest from Radio News Hub. I'm Phil Towers.
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9: Dry and sunny for most of England and Wales on Saturday with highs of 27 Celsius. Meanwhile, Northern Ireland and much of Scotland will be cloudy with some heavy rain and highs of 20.
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6: The Norwich Disease Foundation was founded in 2016 by a group of parents who each had a child with Norwich disease. Norwich disease is an ultra-rare condition and causes mainly boys to be born blind with progressive hearing loss. There are only around 60 people affected with Norwich disease in the UK. Back in 2016, there was no reliable information on Norwich disease, no support groups and no research. We are run entirely by volunteers and now have a community who are in touch with each other. They support each other through sharing information and experiences, and we have pioneering research going on at Great Ormond Street Hospital, which is working towards finding a treatment for the devastating hearing loss.
7: Hiya, I'm Josh. I'm a 16-year-old that lives with Nori. Part of my condition includes blindness and hearing impairment. However, this varies significantly from person to person. We are a charity with the eventual goal of slowing and preventing the hearing loss in Norrie disease patients. However, this will be in the far future. In the meantime, any little help we can receive from you to make this goal possible and to give Norrie patients a better life would mean the world to us. To do this, please go to maritimeradio.co.uk and click the link, which will send you directly to our website. Thank you so much for listening, and again, anything that you can give would mean the absolute world to us.
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2: New heat alerts are coming into force as the UK braces for its fifth heat wave of the year. The yellow heat health alerts run from 9 this morning to 9 p.m. on Tuesday and warn that temperatures of up to 36 degrees Celsius are likely to affect the well-being of the population. There have been two record-breaking heat waves already in May and June. They led to more than 2,800 excess deaths. Two more heat waves in July fueled drought and wildfires. 7.2 million more UK adults are obese when compared with 1992. That's when the government published its first obesity strategy. There's a further warning that the rise in rates amongst 16 to 24-year-olds is up from 6% to 18%. Counter-terror police investigating the death of former MP Anne Widdecombe have reopened an old probe into an attempted burglary in Greater London last year. And wasted medicines thrown away in England in just 1 year could fill 75 swimming pools. It cost the NHS around £480 million annually. That's the latest from Radio News Hub. I'm John Collins.
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2: Dry with sunny spells this morning across England and Wales. Cloudier in Scotland and Northern Ireland with outbreaks of rain, heavy at times in the west. Windy in the north and a high today of 27 degrees Celsius.
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1: You played it cool and I played it dumb. 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Saying, baby, just relax.

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11: The UK is facing its fifth heatwave of the year, with new heat health alerts now coming into force. They'll remain in place from 9 this morning until 9 p.m. on Tuesday. Temperatures could reach 36 degrees Celsius, with a warning that such heat could affect people's health and well-being. The two record-breaking heatwaves in May and June were linked to more than 2,800 excess deaths. The two further heatwaves in July contributed to drought and wildfires. There's a warning this morning that shops are losing business because of this summer's hot weather. The British Retail Consortium says total UK footfall was down by more than 2% in July and nearly 3.5% in June. Counter-terror officers looking into the death of former politician Anne Widdecombe have reopened an investigation into an attempted burglary in London last year. And 14.3 million adults now live with obesity in the UK. That's up by more than 7 million since the government published an obesity strategy for the first time back in 1993. That's the latest from Radio News Hub. I'm John Collins.
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15: Today will be very warm and sunny throughout the day with plenty of blue skies and highs of around 28 degrees. Tomorrow it's turning even hotter, reaching 32 degrees with wall-to-wall sunshine for most of the day and just a little haze later in the afternoon. And looking ahead, the warm and sunny weather is sticking around with plenty more sunshine to come.
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0: From her current album, The Visitor. That's a brilliant Sienna Spyro on Maritime. That's called Great Expectations. Her current single, Cardi Minogue, before that. A classic summer hit from 2 years ago, Padam. Padam morning. This is Mark Friday's Wake Up to the Weekend, Saturday, August the 8th. It's been another hot week. It's going to be another hot day. That's fine. Maritime's here to keep you company. Lots of great music. 3 hours of songs you can sing along to get the weekend up and running. It's International Cat Day, Cat Day today as well. So if you've got a cat, we can celebrate our cats together right here on Maritime.
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Now, that song, don't want to worry, is eight years old. It came out in 2018. Ava Max on Maritime Radio, one of a string of hits she had. Around that time, a Sweet But Psycho. Maritime Radio, wake up to the weekend, 12 minutes past 7 on a Saturday morning. And, yep, going to be another hot one. That's fine. We're used to it now, aren't we? We're used to it. Going to hit 25 degrees later on this afternoon, around about 5 o'clock. Right now it's 15 degrees, sunny day ahead. So we've still got 10 degrees for it to go up between now and the evening. Coming up on Wake Up to the Week, Erin Walker-Stanza's here. She's got all the latest local news for us at 8 o'clock and throughout the day here on Maritime. So let's say hello to Costanza. We also have the A to Z of music. So this week we're onto the letter W, which means we're nearing the end of the A to Z of music for this time. I don't know what to do. Maybe when we first started the show, we did artists and bands alphabetically. Then we did songs. And now the second time we've done it, we've done songs. So I should go and do band and artists. But I have to think about it. We've got a couple of weeks to decide. A to Z of music, letter W after 9. And it's a happy birthday to a location in the world. And as a result of that, because this unique location is celebrating its birthday, it's an international happy birthday Where Am I quiz coming up in about half an hour. We would have the entertainment guide, but having looked, there's basically not much on at the theatres. Anyway, we'll have a look at that around 9:30. And of course, as I said, 3 hours of songs you can sing along to. Why? Well, because it's Saturday, ever loving Saturday. And singing along, literally, in this case, let's sing along to Travis on Maritime Sing.

0: sing.
1: Travis on Maritimes, Mark Fry, Wake Up to the Weekend, I Sing. And lots going on with events, and we'll tell you about some of the events as we go on through the morning. Because there's lots going on. And last night, it was the kind of food and dinner and relaxing evening at Seven Drew Castle. And I popped along there briefly for a bit. And that was really nice. And if you were there and you enjoyed the evening at Seven Drew Castle, hello. And I hope you had a good time. There's lots more events like that taking place, including a big event in Danson Park today if you're a rock fan. I'll tell you about that very shortly on Maritime Radio's Wake Up to the Weekend.
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24K Magic. It was Tattoo, the Russian band who were in the Eurovision Song Contest, and that was their hit, a global hit in 2002, All the Things. She said, yeah, I said there's a big thing coming to Danson Park, and I'm going to tell you about that after this. The brand new single from Flo on Maritime, this is called Remedy.

Maritime Radio, that's Remedied, that's their current single. It's Mark Fry here, Saturday morning, 7:30 now. As I said, there's a big thing taking place in Bexley Heath today, in Danson Park, in fact. It is the Rock Anthem Show, all afternoon and into the evening. Rock tribute bands, some great tributes to some of the big rock bands, tributes to the Queen, to Queen, to the Killers, Journey, Meatloaf. It's all going on at Danson Park. If you want to get tickets for this, if you just go to bexleyheath.parkliveuk.com. That's bexleyheath.parkliveuk.com. bexleyheath.parkliveuk.com, and all the details are there and the different bands, and you can buy tickets there and see who's on. Lots going on, as I said. There's different tribute bands. There's tribute bands to AC/DC called Let There Be Sea, a tribute band to Guns N' Roses called Guns to Roses, the Kings of Leon, who are obviously a tribute to Kings of Leon, Stacey Green doing a tribute to Pink. They've got the Jilted Generation, who are a tribute band for the Prodigy. Who's Next, who are the tribute band to The Who, and the Sam Fender Experience as well, all going on at Bexley Heath at Danson Park today. As I said, if you go to bexleyheath.parkliveuk.com, you can buy tickets there and get all the details. One of the bands I just said is performing is the Sam Fender Experience, and I'm pretty sure they'll be doing this.

0: So if you're going to see all these tribute bands in dance and pop, well, let's get you in the mood for that. There's Sam Fender. Sam Fender Experience, one of the acts performing tonight. There is Sam himself. 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

0: Pas vrai.
1: 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Something I
0: want to
1: talk about.
0: So have I. The Where Am I quiz. We're going to play that very shortly, an international Where Am I quiz, because the location of today's Where Am I quiz is celebrating its birthday, and it's an international, well-known location. So it's not a local one today. We're going international as this particular thing is celebrating its birthday. Get ready for that. It's coming very shortly.
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0: The Cause, the 90s classics there, and John Rean's looking after Back to the 90s tonight at 9 o'clock. Tonight, it's summer 90s bangers. There's a rumour he's going to be playing Barbie Doll. I'm not sure about that. But anyway, John Rean's here tonight from 9 o'clock with Back to the 90s, and he'll be here from 10 o'clock today with Saturday Brunch. It was Al Henderson before that, Roger Sanchez. Dream on me. All right, it's just gone 7:49, Saturday morning. Wake up to the weekend. It is time to test your knowledge.
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0: Now, today, it's an international location because this particular location is celebrating its birthday. So if you think you know where I'm talking about on the Where Am I quiz today, on the international Where Am I quiz, well, you can message me via the Maritime Radio app. You can WhatsApp us on 07716432711 and have a guess. And also, just after 8 o'clock, if you haven't got it by 8 o'clock, I'll be posting a picture of the location and the clue in full on our Facebook page. So here we go then. An international Where Am I quiz. Because today, this location opened on this very day in 1914. It is a lock-style canal which links the Atlantic and Pacific Oceans, and it saves ships travelling 8,000 nautical miles in their journey. Prior to this opening, on this date in 1949, they had to travel all around South America and all the way past Cape Horn. But where are we talking about? Have you got an idea? This location, this international location and well-known worldwide location, opened on this date in 1914. It's a lock-style canal which links the Atlantic and Pacific Oceans, and it saves ships travelling 8,000 extra nautical miles in their journeys. Prior to this opening in 1914, they had to travel all the way around Cape Horn. Now, if you think you know, you can message me via the Maritime Radio app, WhatsApp 07716432711. And see if you think you know where we're talking about on...
1: It's the Where Am I quiz. Can you crack the clues?
0: 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Okay. 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
0: 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She makes me wanna play the Where Am I quiz.

0: 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There's Boston. Now, this coming week, we've got a big thing taking place, a solar eclipse. And after eight, I'm going to tell you all about that, where you can see it, how you can join in, what to expect, the sort of times it's going to happen as well. Obviously, in the evening when the moon's up. Anyway, it went better. And I'll tell you about that a little bit later. Constandia is standing by. She's got the latest local news for Greenwich, South East London and North West Kent from the top of Shooter's Hill here on Wake Up to the Weekend for Saturday, the 8th of August.
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6: From the Maritime Radio News team, I'm Constanza De Mello. A Sidcup man has pleaded not guilty to the manslaughter of a woman who died by suicide after allegedly suffering years of domestic abuse. Sayanasaf also denied charges of grievous bodily harm and controlling behavior against Gillian Morand. He remains in custody with a trial due to begin next March. Southeastern passengers are being warned of disruptions across southeast London this weekend because of engineering works. Lines between Lewisham and Oppington and Lewisham and Sidcup are closed, with several stations served by replacement buses. Buses are also running between Greenwich and Sidcup, and passengers are advised to check before travelling. Drivers in Beckenham should also be aware of new parking restrictions coming into force on Monday. Control parking hours will now run until midnight 7 days a week instead of ending at 8 in the evening. And finally, Charlton Athletics fans have snapped up all 3,000 tickets for the Addicts trip to West Ham later this month. The club asked for more tickets but says no further allocation will be available. And there is more local news on the Maritime Radio website and app.
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6: Today will be very warm and sunny throughout the day, with plenty of blue skies and highs of around 28 degrees. Tomorrow it's turning even hotter, reaching 32 degrees, with wall-to-wall sunshine for most of the day and just a little haze later in the afternoon. And looking ahead, the warm and sunny weather is sticking around, with plenty more sunshine to come.
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0: That's their current single, as great as that. It's called Street of Dreams from their new album that's coming out later in the year. As yet untitled, looking forward to that, though. That's Tears from Sabrina Carpenter before that. It's Mark Fry's Saturday morning. This is Wake Up to the Weekend. I hope you're well. It's currently 16, 17 degrees. Going to hit about 25 degrees later on, so watch out for that. And this is Mark Fry with Wake Up to the Weekend. What's coming up? Well, we've got the A to Z of music in about an hour, featuring the letter W. Yep, we're on to the letter W. One of the songs we're going to play is a bit scary. Ooh. Still good, though. We'll do the entertainment guide. Well, there isn't much on, I must be honest with you. It's normally like this in August. Nothing really on at the theatre. Peter Kay was on at the O2 last night, but there's nothing at the O2 for a couple of weeks now either. Theatre's not much on. But there is a music event taking place in Danton Park today, which I'll tell you about a bit later. And next week on Wednesday is a huge event in the world of space and Earth, because there's a solar eclipse, so we'll tell you about that as well. In the meantime, we are playing the Where Am I quiz. This is an international Where Am I quiz today, celebrating a location that celebrates its birthday today, because this location opened on this date in 1914. It's a lock-style canal which links the Atlantic and Pacific Oceans, and it saves ships travelling an additional 8,000 nautical miles in their journey, because before this opened in 1914, they had to travel all around South America and around Cape Horn, and by this opening in 1914, now they save themselves 8,000 miles on their journey. So it's made journeys quicker than it has done since 1949. Any idea? It's a lock-style canal which opened on this date in 1914. It links the Atlantic and Pacific Oceans, and it saves ships 8,000 nautical miles in their journey. An international quiz today, not a local one, to celebrate this location's birthday. Think you know, 07716 432 711. It's also on our Facebook page now with a picture. And along beside all that, 3 hours of songs you can sing along to. Why? Well, because it's Saturday,
1: Wake Up to the Weekend with Mark Fry.

Nina. Red Balloons, 99 of them on Maritime Radio. Now, on Wednesday, the 12th, this coming Wednesday, the 12th, is going to be a solar eclipse, a 95% solar eclipse, where the moon will pass in front of the sun and will block 95% of it. And you may have made most of this, because it won't happen again until 2090. So make the most of it on Wednesday. And there's lots of ways you can see it, just to give you some rough timings. So for here in London, it'll start to begin the solar eclipse around 6:17 on Wednesday evening. The actual eclipse, the full 95%, will happen at 12 minutes past 7. And by 6 minutes past 8, it will all be over, and that will be the end of that. But there's lots of places you can see it, lots of places to go to see it. And the Royal Observatory in Greenwich, they're doing a live stream on their website, so you'll be able to watch it there. You can also find different ways of doing it. For example, now obviously don't look straight at the sun. This is what they always say, don't look straight at the sun, especially for that long a period. But just watch as the moon will slowly move in front of the sun. And as I said, the peak time will be 12 minutes past 7. One thing you can do is get two pieces of paper or card, cut a hole in the middle of one so the sun shines through and lights up the other card, and then you'll see the eclipse going that way. What you shouldn't do is look directly, especially for an hour or so. Don't do that, because that's very, very dangerous. But the Royal Observatory will be doing a stream on its website live. You can watch it there, and that will be all available. It's all live. You just go onto their website. It'll start about 10 past 6 and go on to about 8 o'clock, a live stream. If you just go to their website, rmg.co.uk, they'll have all the details there for watching a thing that won't happen again until 2090. So none of us are going to see the next one. Well, we never know. Some of us might. I don't think I'm expected to. Anyway, well, I was trying to think about a song we could celebrate. And there's the obvious one, Total Eclipse of the Heart. But also I thought, well, here's a good one to celebrate the solar eclipse, because this song includes reference to a man travelling on a Learjet to see solar eclipse. So this is a good one from Carly Simon. Solar eclipse is Wednesday, peak time, 10 past

0: That's Carly Simon referring to the person who's surveying travelling in a jet to go and watch the total eclipse in Nova Scotia. But you can watch it here in southeast London and northwest Kent, as I said, live on the Royal Greenwich Observatory's website as well. If you can't see it, you're not able to look out and see it, you can watch it there. It's Maritime Radio. There's a big thing going on at Hall Place later tonight. If you're a Neil Diamond fan, I'm going to tell you about that very shortly on Maritime.
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the original Maritime Radio. Playing the original, I Love You Baby. 90s classic there for you. As I said earlier, if you're into 90s music, either John Reen or myself, we bring you back to the 90s every Saturday night on Maritime Radio at 9 o'clock. And tonight, John's looking after his all summer bangers. Now, if you're around tonight and you're a Neil Diamond fan, well, then head over to Hall Place for their hot August night series with live music in the courtyard. You can get food as well. There's a licensed bar from 8 o'clock. And tonight, it is the Neil Diamond tribute night with reliving the magic of Neil Diamond's career. Lots of music. So pop along there. It's £28 a ticket. That includes food as well. So go and pop along there. You can get more details at Hall Place website. But it's on tonight from 8. Well, the show starts at 8. The doors open at 6:30 and there's food included, £28.50. And a bar as well. If you want to go and see a tribute band or a tribute to Neil Diamond tonight in the courtyard at Hall Place. What a great place to listen to music on a hot August night.

Around Time Radio, that's We Found Love. John Reen here from 10 o'clock today with Saturday Brunch. Jack Mooney, the newlywed. Jack Mooney here from 1 o'clock. If you want a last chance to enter the Where Am I quiz, you can do so now. This international location, as we're celebrating an international location today, because it's his birthday, opened this day on 1914, is a lock-style canal which links the Atlantic and Pacific Oceans. Loads of you got this. And it saves ships travelling an extra 8,000 nautical miles in their journeys. Before it opened, they used to travel all the way around the Cape Horn in South America. So if you think you know what that is, you've got a couple more minutes left to enter. 0716 432 711. Have a look on Facebook as well, Maritime Radio London on Facebook, because there's a picture there as well. While you do that, listen to the brand new single from The Script, The Crowd Was Singing Wonderwall.

New from the Scripts. That's this crowd was singing Wonderwall on Maritime Radio. Saturday morning, it's 8.35. Thank you to everyone who's been entering the Where Am I quiz. Let's wrap it up. An international one for today, because this location opened on this date in 1914. It's a lock style canal which links the Atlantic and Pacific Oceans, and it saves ships 8,000 additional nautical miles in their journeys. Before this opened in 1914, they had to travel round Cape Horn. Hello to Michelle, to Neil, to another Neil, to Daniel, to Francis, to Kelly, and also Richard as well, and Alison, who have all been entering the Where Am I quiz. More people besides that as well. They're all correct. It is the Panama Canal. It opened on this date in 1914. So well done to everyone who entered there. That's a massive thing it was. Imagine before that, any ship travelling, wanted to travel from the Atlantic Ocean to the Pacific, had to go all the way down to the bottom of South America, around the bottom, and all the way up, an additional 8,000 miles on their journey. Now, it just cuts through the Panama Canal, and has done since 1914. So well done, let's say, I don't know, let's say Catherine. Well done to Catherine, you're the winner this week. Another Where Am I? Before we go any further, we should, of course, wish it happy birthday.

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0: 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Coming after nine, we've got the A to Z of music, celebrating our musical journey through the alphabet. Today is the letter W. Three songs lined up beginning with W. Some good ones and all. It's Maritime Radio. Now, next year there's a brand new documentary has been made, and it's coming out next year to celebrate 50 years of Fleetwood Mac's Rumours album being released. It's kind of brought all the band together, from what I understand and what I read today. And it's coming out next year, so let's celebrate a song from that classic album.
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0: Ray's Nightingale Lane, Fleetwood Mac's classic Go Your Own Way. And that's Ed Sheeran on Maritime. Overpass Graffiti. Mark Fry here. The A to Z of music's on the way, and the news at 9 is next.
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2: The UK is facing its fifth heatwave of the year, with new heat health alerts coming into force right now. The yellow alerts will remain in place until 9 p.m. on Tuesday. Temperatures could reach 36 degrees Celsius, with a warning that such heat could affect people's health and well-being. Town centre shops are suffering due to this summer's hot weather. The British Retail Consortium says total UK footfall on the high street, in shopping centres and at retail parks was down 2.1% in July and 3.4% in June. Authorities in eastern China have shut schools and tourist sites as Typhoon Dolphin makes its way towards land. The storm's winds are estimated at more than 100 miles an hour and bring with them heavy rains, creating the risk of severe flooding and landslides. 7.2 million more UK adults are living with obesity than in 1992. That's when the government first published its obesity strategy. And the comedian Paddy McGuinness and the presenter Zoe Ball will both be celebrity judges on the new series of Celebrity MasterChef. That's the latest from Radio News Hub. I'm John Collins.
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6: Today will be very warm and sunny throughout the day, with plenty of blue skies and highs of around 28 degrees. Tomorrow it's turning even hotter, reaching 32 degrees, with wall-to-wall sunshine for most of the day and just a little haze later in the afternoon. And looking ahead, the warm and sunny weather is sticking around, with plenty more sunshine to come.
0: Maritime Radio weather.
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7: 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Wake up to the weekend. Saturday, August the 8th. Time for the A to Z of music. We're on the letter W. W for walk, wear, and oh, werewolves. 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

0: What a tune. Warren Zevon on Maritime Radio, Werewolves of London, the A to Z of music. Letter W is the Four Tops before that, Walk Away, Renee. And before that, Jax Jones with M&EK. And Where Did You Go? That means next week, it's the letter X. Three songs beginning with X. Can you think of any? I'm struggling a bit. So let's see what we can dig up over the next week together. Maritime Radio, 12 minutes past 9 on a Saturday morning. Wake up to the weekend. We'll look at some of the events taking place. There are two farmers markets on the go at the moment, or going on today and over the weekend. Blackheath Farmers Market tomorrow from 10 o'clock and the Cuddy Sark Street Food Market is on today at the Cuddy Sark. Maritime Radio, right, this is the current single from the brilliant Ariana Grande, Hate That I Make You Love Me, on Maritime.
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single from Ariana Grande, one of the newest current single, Hate That I Made You Love Me, on Maritime Radio. This afternoon at Shrewsbury House, which is at the top of Shooter's Hill, where we are. They've got their summer festival on. It was on last night. It's on again today from 12 o'clock to about 8:30. Bexley Brewery is going to be here. They've got some music as well from the King's Place Choir. The Mottingham Bells will be singing around 1:45. The Andy Smythe Band tonight at 4:30 and the Ephra Band at 6 o'clock. Bexley Brewery is going to be selling drinks, and they're a great local business. Children's activities as well from 12 to 6, and garden games in the Sunken Garden at Shrewsbury House. It's in Bushmore Crescent at the top of Shooter's Hill. So if you're around today, you fancy or living there or fancy walking up to the top of Shooter's Hill and going to the summer festival at Shrewsbury House, just pop along and pop in. There's lots of great stuff going on from midday

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9: 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Hear from our legendary Millwall goalkeeper, Brian King. 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

Frankie Knuckles. That's his remix of Whitney Houston's Million Dollar Bill. Saturday morning, 9:27. As I've been mentioning throughout the day, there's a couple of things going on today that are really worth going to. An event at Bexley Heath, at Danson Park, and a great event at Hall Place. I'm going to tell you about some of that after this current single from Taylor Swift from Toy Story 5 on Maritime. I knew it. I knew.

0: 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That's I Knew It.
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0: Now, normally you do the entertainment guy, but there's not much going on, I have to be honest with you. It's a bit thin. There's nothing on at the theatre. The O2 had Peter Kay on last night. Now, they've got nothing on for a couple of weeks. But this is normally like this in August. But there are two big things happening today. One we're going to tell you about now, and another one we'll tell you about just before we finish at 10 o'clock and hand the baton to John Reid. But today at Bexleyheath in Danson Park, it is the Rock Anthems Show, brought to you by Rock Iconic. Lots of incredible tribute bands going on all afternoon into the evening at Danson Park. 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Bexleyheath.parkliveuk.com. 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They've got loads of tribute bands. They've got a tribute to Sam Fender, the Sam Fender Experience. They've also got boy bands versus girl bands, tribute bands to Take That and One Direction taking on the Spice Girl tribute bands and Little Mix tribute bands. They've also got AC/DC's tribute band, Let There Be C, Michael Mathers, the tribute to Eminem, Guns to Roses, Journey tribute band, Queen, loads going on, including Meatloaf and The Who. So if you're going to see that, or you've suddenly thought, oh, that sounds a good idea, let's get you in the mood for that and start by asking you a very important question.
2: On a hot summer night, would you offer your throat to the wolf with the red roses?
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One of the acts performing tonight is a tribute to Meat Loaf at Danson Park in the Rock Anthem Show. And another tribute band that will be performing is Who's Next?

0: hope you got that in the mood, or that gets you in the mood for tonight's activities at Danson Park, the Rock Anthem Show, with lots of tribute bands, including The Who. That's Bubba O'Reilly, and it was Meatloaf before that. He took the words right out of my mouth. I'm sure you hear those songs a bit later. Also tonight, just down the road from Danson Park at Hall Place, is another great event. I'm going to tell you about that very shortly, and play out with the tribute band, or the song by the act who's the tribute band tonight. Stand by.
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Foxes on Maritime and Sister Ray. Tonight at 8 o'clock, if you're a Millwall fan, it is Millwall News and Views with Eamon and the team, looking at all the things that are going on with Millwall just before the season kicks off again. And also tonight, Charlton are playing, they're away to Cheltenham in the first round of the Caribou Cups. If you're a Charlton fan, you can follow that later. If you go to the Charlton website, I've got the details there, you can follow that. And then next Saturday, of course, the football season starts again, or at least the Championship does, and Charlton will be at home the first match of the season to play Derby, and I'm going to be there. Looking forward to that. Maritime Radio, this is the new single from Tanzine. It's called Harbour.

August 9 at Hall Place and Gardens. Doors open at 6:30 for this, with the show at 8 o'clock. And the tribute band is a tribute band tonight, the Neil Diamond Tribute Night. So you can sing along and relive Neil Diamond's brilliant music from their tribute act. And you can get dinner as well and drinks as well, all over the fully licensed bar. That's all at Hall Place tonight. The doors open at 6:30 and the show is at 8:30. You can get tickets from Hall Place, or also Relish, who are the caterers down there, relish.co.uk/events. You can still get tickets for that. So let's play out with a tribute. Well, let's play out with the person who's being the subject of the tribute tonight at Hot August Nights in Danson Park. It's Neil Diamond. I'm going to play out with this brilliant one, Love on the Rocks, on Maritime Radio. John Reen is next with Saturday Brunch. Have a great Saturday. Enjoy the sunshine.

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9: From the Maritime Radio News Team, I'm Constanza De Mello. A Sidcup man has pleaded not guilty to the manslaughter of a woman who died by suicide after allegedly suffering years of domestic abuse. Sayana Saf also denied charges of grievous bodily harm and controlling behavior against Gillian Morand. He remains in custody with a trial due to begin next March. Southeastern passengers are being warned of disruptions across Southeast London this weekend because of engineering works. Lines between Lewisham and Oppington and Lewisham and Sidcup are closed, with several stations served by replacement buses. Buses are also running between Greenwich and Sidcup, and passengers are advised to check before travelling. Drivers in Beckenham should also be aware of new parking restrictions coming into force on Monday. Control parking hours will now run until midnight 7 days a week instead of ending at 8 in the evening. And finally, Charlton Athletics fans have snapped up all 3,000 tickets for the Addicts trip to West Ham later this month. The club asked for more tickets but says no further allocation will be available. And there is more local news on the Maritime Radio website and app.
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2: 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Today will be very warm and sunny throughout the day, with plenty of blue skies and highs of around 28 degrees. Tomorrow it's turning even hotter, reaching 32 degrees, with wall-to-wall sunshine for most of the day and just a little haze later in the afternoon. And looking ahead, the warm and sunny weather is sticking around, with plenty more sunshine to come.
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Steve Winwood and Back in the High Life again here on Maritime Radio. And of course, before that, Def Leppard and Let's Get Rocked. Right. Ten on your Saturday morning, live from the top of Shooters Hill. Of course, you're local for Northwest Kent and Southwest London. It's Maritime Radio. It's Johnny Ream with the Saturday Brunch Show. We're going to be knocking around until about 1 o'clock today. Can I just say a massive big thank you to Mark Fryer there for the last 3 hours. Don't forget, Mark is back next Saturday morning, kicking off your Greenwich weekend breakfast from 7 o'clock here on Maritime Radio. All the usual bits and pieces, the Where Am I quiz, A to Z of music, and so much more. And Mark does play some very good tracks indeed. I quite like it on the way to the studio. You know, you just dip into a few of his tracks. Very nice. Just nick that one. Shh, don't tell him, he'll never know. Anyway, what's coming up on the show this week? Well, of course, this weekend at Shrewsbury House, it is their summer festival, and we are going to be live from the summer festival between about 11 and 12 o'clock. Going to find out what's going to happen today down here at Shrewsbury House at the very top of Shooters Hill. There's going to be music stalls, absolutely entertainment, absolutely everything you can want. Food, the lot. That's all happening today here at Shrewsbury House Community Centre, Bushmore Crescent. Head over to the website, shrewsburyhouse.org/events for more information on it. But we're going to be giving you a shout about it a little bit later on as well. And of course, we've got to talk about topic this week. I'm asking you, what makes you feel like you're a big kid? We'll go into that in a little bit more as well. And the latest traffic and travel. Get in touch, 07716 432711. That's the WhatsApp. At Maritime LDN on the socials, or tap that Maritime Radio app and get in touch like that. Right, let's have some music, shall we? All the way back from 1982 now here on Maritime Radio. 14 minutes past 10 on your Saturday morning. It's Cool in the Gang and Big Fun on the Saturday Brunch Show on Maritime Radio.

0: Igwe, Cherry and Save Tonight. And of course, before that, Kool and the Gang and Big Fun. 21 minutes past 10 on your Saturday morning. It is, of course, the Saturday Brunch Show here on Maritime Radio. Right, and it's time to get you out and about with the latest traffic and travel.
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0: Yes, let's get you out and about with the latest traffic and travel here on Maritime Radio. The A206 Bexley Road eastbound is closed. This is due to that water main work happening from Lone Pit Road at Belvedere to the A220 Bexley Road in Erith. This is ongoing to the 18th of October. And of course, locals know that the area is absolutely dotted with that water main work. So please, if you are out and about and you see something that you think we've missed, why not give us a shout and let us know. Also as well, the A200 Evening Street at Deptford in both directions. There's temporary traffic lights. This is electricity work this time. This is between Dragoon Road and Evelyn Street. This is ongoing until at least the 18th of August. Also as well, North Crow Road is closed in both directions between the tunnels at Bexley and Vicarage Road on the 2018. Once again, water main works ongoing until at least September. Now looking out on the trains, on the tubes at the moment, the Bakerloo line has got park closures on Saturday and Sunday the 9th of August. There's no service between Queen's Park and Harrow and Wilston. Also as well, there's planned closures on the Lioness line. This once again is on the Queen's Park and Harrow and Wilston junctions. Once again, this is joined up with the Bakerloo line's closures. Looking out on the river, Uber boats by Thames Clipper are reporting a very good service indeed. There's a good two-boat ferry service on the Thames, on the Woolwich Ferry. Looking out on the rails, please be aware of those closures of Charing Cross and Waterloo East at the moment. So if you are planning rail journeys, take extra time, try alternative routes, because at the moment, to get to town, it is chaos. Why not try the Thames Clipper? I think that's what I'm going to be doing tomorrow. Other than that, if there's anything you think we missed, why not give us a shout on the jam line when it's hands-free, safe and legal to do so on 0203 034 0520. There's more traffic and travel in the next hour.
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0: suggests she received a six-figure sum following the alleged relationship with the current FIFA president. Around twice as many adults now live with obesity compared to when the government first said it would begin to tackle the issue back in 1993. And medicines thrown away in England in just one calendar year would have been enough to have filled 75 swimming pools. That's the latest from Radio News Hub. I'm John Collins.
1: Radio Works. With around 200 new speed cameras having been installed across the UK this year, and most drivers caught speeding saying they didn't even know they'd passed one, motoring journalist Steve Fowler has this message.
2: Speed cameras are the scourge of modern motoring, and according to research from Ono, more than one in five motorists have received a speeding ticket within the last 5 years, and you're more likely to be caught speeding when you're on holiday, driving in unfamiliar roads with all sorts of stresses and strains and people in the car that are likely to distract you. Just slow down and stay safe. That's your advice.
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5: Today will be very warm and sunny throughout the day with plenty of blue skies and highs of around 28 degrees. Tomorrow it's turning even hotter, reaching 32 degrees with wall-to-wall sunshine for most of the day and just a little haze later in the afternoon. And looking ahead, the warm and sunny weather is sticking around with plenty more sunshine to come.
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Madison Avenue. And Don't Call Me Baby here on Maritime Radio. And kick it off the top of the hour. I saw him at Wembley the other week with Jasmine, the Gobby daughter, My Chemical Romance, and Welcome to the Black Parade. 12 minutes past 11 on your Saturday morning. It is rainy with a Saturday brunch show here on Maritime Radio. If you're listening online and in a stream or on DAB, welcome back. We have had a slight short outage, but our technical team behind the scenes has restarted the hamster. Put a fresh carrot on the donkey and we're up and running again. So there's no excuse not to tune in. Of course it is the Saturday Brunch Show with Reenie. We're here until 1 this week on the show. We're asking, what's making you feel like a big kid? A friend of mine has been to the park with his kids for the summer holidays. He said, I think I was more upset than them to leave the park. The playground, you know. And I think we've finally come to an agreement that the thing that goes round about is a roundabout, not a merry-go-round. Merry-go-round is the horses that goes up and you go... Nah, nah, nah, nah, nah. Although that is the music for Magic Roundabout. Don't worry about it. So, yeah, we want to know what's making you feel like you're acting like a big kid. Also, as well, we're talking live from the Shrewsbury House Summer Festival that's happening at Shrewsbury House Community Centre this weekend. Today from 12 to 8.30, there's food, drink, music, the Bexley Brewery, family activities and lots more. We're going to be down chatting to them live and finding out what you can expect today. And I might even sample the food. Want to be part of it? Nice and easy. 07716 437711. That's the number to WhatsApp. Also as well, tap the Maritime Radio app and get in touch like that. And between this, we've got some great music too, like this one from 2009, Florence and the Machine, and You Got the Love. So-

0: heard for the first time driving a Chevette down at Eltham High Street. And the only way is up here on the Saturday Brunch Show on Maritime Radio. Right, coming up to 20 past 11, let's get you out and about with the latest traffic and travel.
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0: Yes, let's get you out and about with the latest traffic and travel here on Maritime Radio. The A206 Bexley Road eastbound is closed. This is due to that water main work happening from Lone Pit Road at Belvedere to the A220 Bexley Road in Erith. This is ongoing to the 18th of October. And of course, locals know that the area is absolutely dotted with that water main work. So please, if you are out and about and you see something that you think we've missed, why not give us a shout and let us know. Also as well, the A200 Evening Street at Deptford, in both directions there's temporary traffic lights. This is electricity work this time. This is between Dragoon Road and Evelyn Street. This is ongoing until at least the 18th of August. Also as well, North Crow Road is closed in both directions between the tunnels at Bexley and Vicarage Road on the 2018. Once again, water main works ongoing until at least September. Now looking out on the trains, on the tubes at the moment, the Bakerloo line has got park closures on Saturday and Sunday the 9th of August. There's no service between Queen's Park and Harrow and Wilston. Also as well, there's planned closures on the Lioness line. This once again is on the Queen's Park and Harrow and Wilston junctions. Once again, this is joined up with the Bakerloo line's closures. Looking out on the river, Uber boats by Thames Clipper are reporting a very good service indeed. There's a good two-boat ferry service on the Thames, on the Woolwich Ferry. Looking out on the rails, please be aware of those closures of Charing Cross and Waterloo East at the moment. So if you are planning rail journeys, take extra time and try alternative routes, because at the moment, to get to town, it is chaos. Why not try the Thames Clipper? I think that's what I'm going to be doing tomorrow. Other than that, if there's anything you think we missed, why not give us a shout on the jam line when it's hands-free, safe and legal to do so on 0203 034 0520. There's more traffic and travel in the next hour.
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So Jonas Brothers and Sucker here on the I was gonna say the Tuesday Night Juggle radio show. Shameless plug. 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Like tonight from 9 o'clock. I forgot about that. Tonight at 9 o'clock here on Maritime, we head back to the 90s again. It's my turn this week. Mark Fry's having a week off. This week, we're going to be looking back at the summer anthems from the 1990s. There's going to be some bangers there tonight. That's for definite. That's back to the 90s, 9 o'clock tonight here on Maritime Radio with myself, Mr. Johnny Breen. Right, this week on the show, of course, we're going to be popping down to the Shrewsbury House Festival to have a look around what's happening down there. That's all coming up a little bit later, but before that, we have been saying about, are you being a big kid? You know, are you feeling, or are you behaving like a big kid? Because apparently, my friend Steve went to the playground with the kids. Summer holidays in it, take him out for the day, went to the park, went to the playground. He had the hump with leaving the playground more than the kids did. So I'm asking, what are you secretly loving playing on? Is it swings, jumping on a bouncy castle, etc., etc.? We've got a few come through, so I'm going to get into those in a little while. But let me know. 07716 432 711 is the number to WhatsApp. And, of course, you can get a voicemail on there as well. Tap the Maritime Radio app and get in touch straight through to the studio. This is the route that, of course, Alex Beecroft's husband took the other week to get us to wish Alex a very happy birthday. But, of course, she's always so concerned about that two-boat service over there in the Woolwich Ferry as well. I know she likes them, so we'll play it for them. It's the Style Council and Walls Come Tumbling Down here on the Saturday Brunch on Maritime Radio.

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That, in my honest opinion, has gone into one of the all-time classics. What a fantastic track indeed. Ray and Nightingale Lane here on Maritime Radio. It is the Saturday Brunch Show here on Maritime. 24 minutes to 12. Don't forget, just after 12 o'clock, we're going to be popping down to the Shrewsbury House Festival to find out what's happening today at Shrewsbury House with their summer festival. There's food, music, entertainment for all the family and so much more. And we're going to be finding out about birthdays, etc., etc., a little bit later on with Jack and, of course, the Well I Nevers. And today in 1908, Wilbur Wright completed the first European public flight with a duration of 1 minute 45 seconds at the Hunanderis racecourse, now part of the Le Mans in France. Of course, as they say, the rest is history with aviation, travel, etc., etc. There's always got to be a first. Got to get from that to a song. This one's easy, let's be fair. Madness and Wings of a Dove here on the Saturday Brunch on Maritime Radio.

0: The Wings of a Dove, Madness here on Maritime Radio. Don't forget, coming up, we're going to be live from the Shrewsbury House Festival to find out exactly what's happening up here at Shrewsbury House at Bushmore Crescent today with their celebration of Summer Festival. Stick around.
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3: 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The decade that brought us Oasis and Blur, the Spice Girls and Cool Britannia. 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

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Right, about 8 minutes to midday. Loads still to get through on the show. Don't forget, just after 12, we're going to be popping down to the Shrewsbury House Festival to have a look round and find out what's happening down there today with the summer festival that's happening. Of course, there's great food, entertainment for all the kids, and some great music as well. That's Shrewsbury House Summer Festival. Visit the website shrewsburyhouse.org to find out all about how to get down there, how to get your tickets as well, and how to enjoy this amazing day that's happening today from 12:30 till 8:30. Right. Also as well today, I've been asking you about what makes you feel like a big kid. My mate Steve has been going to the playground with his kids throughout the summer holidays. Something to do, go to the playground, burn the energy off them. But he's been enjoying it a bit more than them, to be fair. I think he's been having too much of a good time. He's the grizzly one that don't want to leave. When the kids go, come on, Dad, let's go. Oh, just one more swing. So what makes you feel like a big kid? Harvey and Woolwich said, I pretend to push my kids on the swings, but really, I'm just having a go myself. Harvey, I know the feeling. Although these new swings they've got, I don't know about you, Brad, you're all right, but I seem to be a little bit snug in them. That's all I'm saying. I'm just a little bit snug around the hips. Joel in Eltham said, I love the zoo. My kids wander off and I just sit there staring at penguins. Penguins are magical creatures. They just look so happy. They're just waddling along. They just look happy. I must admit, penguins, yeah, all over that. Maya over at Plumstead, I get excited about spotting animals on walks. My son says I need to calm down. It's true, though, isn't it? You go, squirrel. Oh, look at that squirrel. Look at the kids. Look at the squirrel. Not bothered. And the best one from Saffron on the text said, I still race my kids to the top of the climbing frames. They never win. Ha! Thanks for all of them. I've got to get from that to a song. This is easy. From 1972, T-Rex and Children of the Revolution here on Maritime Radio.

0: T-Rex and Children of the Revolution here on the Saturday Brunch on Marathon Radio. Johnny Ring with you round until 1 o'clock. Don't forget, we're going to be popping down to the Shrewsbury House Festival to find out what's happening down there today, the music, the entertainment, and more importantly, the food as well. That's all coming up in the next hour. So until then, my little cherubs, I shall see thee on the other side of these. Stick around.
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7: The UK is heading into its fifth heat wave of the year. Heat health alerts are now in force. They warn there's a risk to people's health as temperatures rise to an expected 36 Celsius over the coming days. Well, the summer series of heat waves means that fewer people are shopping on the high street. The British Retail Consortium says total UK footfall was down by more than 2% in July and down by nearly 3.5% in June. UEFA's confirmed that a departure payment was made to a female employee who's alleged to have had a relationship with Gianni Infantino while he was the organisation's general secretary. Reports suggest she received a six-figure sum following the alleged relationship with the current FIFA president. Around twice as many adults now live with obesity compared to when the government first said it would begin to tackle the issue back in 1993. And medicines thrown away in England in just one calendar year would have been enough to have filled 75 swimming pools. That's the latest from Radio News Hub. I'm John Collins.
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9: With around 200 new speed cameras having been installed across the UK this year, and most drivers caught speeding saying they didn't even know they'd passed one, motoring journalist Steve Fowler has this message.
10: Speed cameras are the scourge of modern motoring, and according to research from Ono, more than one in five motorists have received a speeding ticket within the last 5 years, and you're more likely to be caught speeding when you're on holiday, driving in unfamiliar roads with all sorts of stresses and strains and people in the car that are likely to distract you. Just slow down and stay safe. That's your advice.
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11: Today will be very warm and sunny throughout the day with plenty of blue skies and highs of around 28 degrees. Tomorrow it's turning even hotter, reaching 32 degrees with wall-to-wall sunshine for most of the day and just a little haze later in the afternoon. And looking ahead, the warm and sunny weather is sticking around with plenty more sunshine to come.
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0: Teddy Swims and Break Up in Reverse here on Maritime Radio. Which actually would be Puck Erib. That's Break Up in Reverse. Anyway, look, it is the Saturday Brunch Show here on Maritime Radio. 9 minutes past 12. And, of course, we've been promising you already today. We're going to go over to Jack, who's down at the Shrewsbury House Summer Festival. We're going to find out what's happening down there. How are we, Jack?
1: Yeah, hello, John. Very well indeed. It's nice sunshine out here in the garden of Shrewsbury House. And right now behind me, you can hear me. I hear a bit of the King's Palace Choir, who are performing right now on the outdoor stage for a bit. So we'll be a little bit quiet as they've gone a little bit quieter. But yeah, lots of things happening. Masseuse is here. We've got Bixie Brewery. They've got a pop-up bar inside the library. You can get your hair braided. There's a lovely barbecue by the Garden Cafe. They're going to be doing that as well. So yeah, it should be a fantastic afternoon. It's open all the way until about 8 o'clock tonight. Loads of different bands are going to be on the stage. You've got Drum Africa happening at 1:45. At 1:45, Motti and Bells are going to be there as well. And Rod Thom is happening at 2:45 as well. Oh, I'm being shushed by the choir. Oh, that's not good.
0: We'll catch up with you a little bit later. Thanks, Jack.
1: No worries.
0: Bye.
1: Cheers.
0: Bye. That's Jack Mooney down there at the Shrewsbury House Festival. We're going to be there all day, on and off, just having a chat to them all. But if you want to head over to the Shrewsbury House Festival, of course, it's Bushmore Crescent. It's happening today until 8:30 p.m. There's loads of stuff. There's food, music, entertainment, and so much more. Coming up, of course, we've got the latest traffic and travel. That's all after we head all the way back to 1980. Lip Sync and Funky Tan here on the Saturday Brunch Show on Maritime Radio.

0: 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Right. A little bit earlier than usual, but let's get you out and about with the latest traffic and travel here on Maritime Radio.
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0: Yes, let's get you out and about with the latest traffic and travel here on Maritime Radio. The A206 Bexley Road eastbound is closed. This is due to that water main work happening from Lone Pit Road at Belvedere to the A220 Bexley Road in Erith. This is ongoing to the 18th of October. And of course, locals know that the area is absolutely dotted with that water main work. So please, if you are out and about and you see something that you think we've missed, why not give us a shout and let us know. Also as well, the A200 Evening Street at Deptford in both directions. There's temporary traffic lights. This is electricity work this time. This is between Dragoon Road and Evelyn Street. This is ongoing until at least the 18th of August. Also as well, North Crow Road is closed in both directions between the tunnels at Bexley and Vicarage Road on the 2018. Once again, water main works ongoing until at least September. Now looking out on the trains, on the tubes at the moment, the Bakerloo line has got park closures on Saturday and Sunday the 9th of August. There's no service between Queen's Park and Harrow and Wilston. Also as well, there's planned closures on the Lioness line. This once again is on the Queen's Park and Harrow and Wilston junctions. Once again, this is joined up with the Bakerloo line's closures. Looking out on the river, Uber boats by Thames Clipper are reporting a very good service indeed. There's a good two-boat ferry service on the Thames, on the Woolwich Ferry. Looking out on the rails, please be aware of those closures of Charing Cross and Waterloo East at the moment. So if you are planning rail journeys, take extra time, try alternative routes, because at the moment, to get to town, it is chaos. Why not try the Thames Clipper? I think that's what I'm going to be doing tomorrow. Other than that, if there's anything you think we missed, why not give us a shout on the jam line when it's hands-free, safe and legal to do so on 0203 034 0520. There's more traffic and travel in the next hour.
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8: 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Hear from our legendary Millwall goalkeeper, Brian King. 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

0: Maybe Bird, and You're Gorgeous here on the Saturday Brunch Show on Maritime Radio. Yes, it's Johnny Rean with the Saturday Brunch. We're going to be knocking around until 1 o'clock. And of course, today we are live down at the Shrewsbury House Summer Festival that's happening today at Bushmore Crescent at Shrewsbury House. Loads coming up today at the house. And in front of me, I've got one of the organisers of the event and performer as well, a little bit later on, Mr. John Rastall. John, you couldn't ask for better weather today, really, could you?
1: No, but it's going to be pretty hot out there, really. But, yeah, it's the music and there's drink and food and everything. So, yes, it's a great day. At least it's not raining.
0: No.
1: We might have wanted some.
0: I must admit, we was here last weekend for a special event that happened here. And we was all sat round the other side where the choirs are performing now. And, yes, in that direct sunlight, there's no hiding it, is there?
1: No. So that's where the performers will be. So you can get in the shade and watch the people roasting, yeah.
0: Just poke your head around the corner. Talking to performers, what's happening down here today?
1: Well, we've got the choir, which on at the moment, the King's Place Choir, with Boris, the manager, is part of that group. And then next up is Drum Africa, who are standing over there patting their legs. It's a djembe drumming group. We meet Tuesdays at West Greenwich House, and it's open to everybody. But Lawrence, who's the leader, will do all the advertising spiel on the day. But yeah, so yeah. And then after that, we've got the Mottingham Bells, who have appeared with Clive on his show, and I think Clive's going to be here to introduce them. And then we have Rob Tom after that, who's a friend of mine. And then we've got Shuko coming with her with a trio. Shuko is Japanese, and she's also been on Clive's show. And then it's Andy Smythe, who's forever present here. And then finally, I don't think I've missed anyone out. Finally, it's the Effra Band, who play Jamaica jazz, who I've put several times, and they always fill the house. And they played Woolwich Works in earlier this year, and there's about 300 people there. So wow. It's we only the best at Shrewsbury House Summer Festival.
0: Indeed. And apparently there's this lesser-known local DJ, this Johnny Raz, apparently taking to the wheels of steel as well.
1: Yeah, well, I had to call myself that because Sonia, who used to be the manager here, got me a T-shirt for Christmas with the name on.
0: Johnny Raz. Well, it's going to be an absolutely fantastic day. It really is. I'll leave you to get ready because you've got to start patting your legs like the rest of the guys. No doubt we'll have a chat in a little while. Yeah. Thank you. That's John Rastall, one of the organisers here at the Shrewsbury House Summer Festival. Loads coming through today. As we said, there's food, there's drink, there's entertainment for all the family. It's going until 8:30 p.m. tonight, so come on down, take part, and be part of this very special day. Right, now, I suppose we better play some music. Jack, I think we'll have some Shanks and Bigfoot and Sweet Like Chocolate here on the Saturday Brunch on Maritime Radio.

And a question Jack Mooney always asks himself after a Saturday night, where's my bikini? It is the Saturday Brunch Show here on Maritime Radio. It's Johnny Ream with you round until 1 o'clock. And of course, today we're live from the Shrewsbury House Festival at Bushmore Crescent at Shrewsbury House. This is ongoing until 8:30 tonight. There's loads of things happening, loads of local entertainment as well. Some great groups coming up. As you can hear, we've got the choir on at the moment. They're going to be finishing very, very soon. And of course, then after that, we've got the African Drum Band as well, with John Rastall taking the lead in that. That's all going to be kicking off a little bit later on. But if you are popping down, there's loads to do. There's hair braiding. The Bexley Brewery pop-up bar is here as well. There's massage with our very own lady, Anne-Marie. She's here as well, offering neck massages and the like. Also as well, there's kids' face painting. There's food, there's drink, there's entertainment, there's everything you could possibly want from a great, great day down here. Head over to the website, shrewsburyhouse.org, for more information about it and to get your tickets, and hopefully we'll see you down here in a little while. But before all of that, of course, we've got some great music, so let's head it all the way back. It's Maloko here on Maritime Radio, and sing it back. The time is now, in fact.

0: Maloko. And the time is now here on the Saturday Brunch Show on Maritime Radio. Don't forget, coming up, we're still live from the Shrewsbury House Festival here at Shrewsbury House, Bushmore Crescent, at the top of Shooters Hill. So hopefully we'll see you real soon.
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0: And that is Stay the Night here on Maritime Radio. It's Saturday afternoon. It's Jackie a little bit earlier for John. John's over there. Are you over there?
1: Yes, I don't know. Are you over here?
0: Well, I'm over here and you're over there.
1: Well, I've looked here and you're not here.
0: Oh, no, I'm not there.
1: But I think you're up there. Of course, we're down at the Shrewsbury House Summer Festival. We're live from there. Jack's back upstairs. I can see him waving out the window. We're downstairs in the gardens at Shrewsbury House. And honestly, what a magical day it's proven to be. It's very hot. If you are coming, bring plenty of water. Buy lots of drinks here. Please, please, please wear screen and shades and hats and glasses, etc. The entertainment's going to be going all day long. We're going to be very, very soon welcoming up onto the mics Drum Africa. Yep, that's all coming, plus the acts later on. We can't wait.
0: We can't wait indeed. Miss Serene, thank you.

Very much indeed. We'll be back with John a little bit later on outside in the gardens. A little bit hotter than it was last Saturday. But a very important, very, very important day. You may have even seen some of the photos. I know, right? 12 minutes to one, it's Maritime.

decade that brought us Oasis and Blur, the Spice Girls and Cool Britannia. Back to the 90s. Tonight at 9, Maritime Radio.

0: Moving on up here on the Saturday Brunch Show on Maritime Radio. Yes, it is still the Saturday Brunch Show. It's still Johnny Rean. We've been round until one, so we've got 5 minutes of the show left. But of course, today we're live from the Shrewsbury House Festival, happening today from now until 8:30 p.m. tonight. There's music, food, entertainment, and so much more. There's stuff for the kids to do. And as you can hear in the background, you can actually hear live on the stage Drum Africa. John Rastall, who's one of the main organisers for the Arts Music Lounge here at Shrewsbury House. He's taking part in Drum Africa. It's urban, brilliant drumming at its best. It really is great. They're all in the idyllic setting of the Shrewsbury House garden, underneath the balcony at Shrewsbury House. They're the clever ones. They've got the shade, because if you are coming down today, please, please, please wear sunscreen, bring drinks, and definitely bring hats for the children. Leave the pets indoors. Take public transport and have a fantastic time. You've got some great music coming up on the stage as well. Rob Tom, who I've had on the show before, some other guys as well, the Mottingham Bells, and there's lots more. Head over to the website, shrewsburyhouse.org, to find out everything you need to know. Until then, I'll see you on the other side of these, and we'll chat later. Take care.
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7: From the Maritime Radio News Team, I'm Constanza De Mello. A Sidcup man has pleaded not guilty to the manslaughter of a woman who died by suicide after allegedly suffering years of domestic abuse. Sayanasaf also denied charges of grievous bodily harm and controlling behavior against Gillian Morand. He remains in custody with a trial due to begin next March. Southeastern passengers are being warned of disruptions across Southeast London this weekend because of engineering works. Lines between Lewisham and Oppington and Lewisham and Sidcup are closed, with several stations served by replacement buses. Buses are also running between Greenwich and Sidcup, and passengers are advised to check before travelling. Drivers in Beckenham should also be aware of new parking restrictions coming into force on Monday. Control parking hours will now run until midnight 7 days a week instead of ending at 8 in the evening. And finally, Charlton Athletics fans have snapped up all 3,000 tickets for the Addicts trip to West Ham later this month. The club asked for more tickets but says no further allocation will be available. And there is more local news on the Maritime Radio website and app.
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7: Today will be very warm and sunny throughout the day, with plenty of blue skies and highs of around 28 degrees. Tomorrow it's turning even hotter, reaching 32 degrees, with wall-to-wall sunshine for most of the day and just a little haze later in the afternoon. And looking ahead, the warm and sunny weather is sticking around, with plenty more sunshine to come.
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It's Maritime Radio for a Saturday afternoon. That is Jarab there with Forever Right Now. Before that, Michael Jackson would Beat It. And of course, hello and welcome to you if you're just joining us. And of course, heading up to the Shrewsbury House Summer Fete. There's lots of things happening. We'll be back over with John Rean in a little bit as well. We've got some great music between now and then and your latest Chapman Travel. And of course, on the big show, we have our brand new pick of the week on the way as well. So we'll have that all on the way. And we're having music from James Morrison and Nelly Furtado. But first, it's back to 1996 now with this Dreamer.

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0: I think John's still sorting it out. I'm down here at
1: Lewisham.ac.uk
0: festival today for the Summer Fates. Oh, there we go. Right, so we're live down here at the Shrewsbury House Summer Festival. It's really good to see you. We've got lots of bands up at the moment as well. We've got the African music at the moment. So we've got lots of...
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7: 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I'll say it again, 07834607278.
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0: Yeah, it is Maritime Radio. We're at the Shrewsbury House and Bexleybury Summer Festival for 2026. We've got loads of performers this afternoon. Right now behind me, you can probably hear Drum Africa, which John introduced a little bit earlier. Monty and Bell's on the way around about 1:45. Looking forward to that one. And Bexleybury is the festival partners, and they are going to be running their bar today. And joining me from Bexleybury is Cameron, one of the founders of the brewery. Cameron, great to see you. Great to have the bar up here. Can you tell us a little bit about Bexleybury?
8: Yeah, sure. Firstly, I'm not the founder. I wish I was. But no, it's my parents started it 12 years ago. So I was still in sixth form. And my dad did a lot of home brewing. He worked in the city, didn't like his job at all. Probably like most city workers, to be fair. My mum was a teacher again. Wasn't a big fan of her work. And they just decided to jack it in. So my dad won a lot of homebrew competitions and I think got really drunk one night. And then he just started saying how he wanted to run a brewery. And I sort of now put two and two together because as a kid I used to go to breweries a lot as tours. But yeah, no, it was quite a cool thing they did. They just dropped everything. They sold his business. They just went in for it. And we've been going 12 years now. And I joined 10 years ago. So I do more of the sales and marketing side of it. And I do all the designs and sort of the brand development, which has changed a lot, obviously, since I've been there. But yeah, it's going really well. And you'll see our beers all over Greenwich, Bexley, Bromley, all surrounding areas as well. So, and we work with great venues like this. So, yeah.
0: How important is it to have local brewers in the area? We know that obviously Meantime's been bought up by a bigger conglomerate in recent years, and you kind of more or less one of the sole brewers in the local southeast area.
8: Yeah, I mean that there are still a few independents knocking around. There are definitely less, and they definitely mask it with this sort of indie beer type of approach, where I think a lot of people get fooled and they think they are independent. But yeah, no, we're one of the sort of true independents that are still going, and I think it's very important. I think what's very important is choice. I think choice is a really big part of our culture and our lives. You know, I always say to people, if you want choice in your food and you want choice in your music and you want choice in your whatever, you know, there's no difference in your drinks and beer, especially. You know, it's a very sort of underrated craft, and there's a lot of science and love that goes into it, which I find very interesting, and obviously a lot of other people do. But yeah, it's very important. It's very important. It keeps the pub culture alive as well. You know, it gives the pub something different to market. And yeah, it's what makes the beer scene so interesting, you know, and totally unique. I mean, I think America started it, we adopted it, and now you see craft beer all over the world, you know, and that's partly down to like little guys like us over the 20, 30 years of just, you know, honing our craft. So yeah, it's cool. It's important as well. It's very important.
0: Absolutely, and one of the things I want to highlight for people who may not have seen your products is that you've got some very cool names for your different beers.
8: Yeah. So when we first started, especially, we had the idea of trying to name everything local. There was obviously certain names that didn't quite work with the styles we were going for. I mean, so the two on today, so we got Arnsberg, which is the twin town of Bexley, which works quite nicely because it's a German style, English Pilsner. So I think that sounds quite nice. And Anchor Bay is actually a little bay behind the brewery in Erith, but it sounds quite cool. Sounds quite sort of Caribbean-y. So there's certain names that we really like, but we have sort of developed and evolved, and you know, we have our core list, but now we just do, you know, more specific names based on the beer. So we have a New Zealand pale as well, with the names of the hops, Raquel Motueka. And I think as well, we realised that it's not only good to develop the range of the names so people know the names, but it's also good to sort of link it with the brand as well. You know, there's a fine line between people just knowing you for your beer name, and I can tell you a few, and breweries that are just known for being a brewery and nobody knows their beer names. So you've got to try and find that balance. So, yeah.
0: I've just been asked, are you ever going to name one after Manor Road?
8: We have. We've had loads of requests. We've had people ask to name a beer after their road, of their place. Somebody requested the name of their house. And then we get quite far field, weird names and all sorts. So, we are. My mum says she has a list, but we'd never seen the list. It's top secret, so yeah.
0: As long as it's not the Grand Duchy, we're all right. And I know you've also got your bar as well, so you're not just at different places, but you've also got your own bar down in Barnhurst.
8: So, like a little area of Bexley that not many people know, but it's a really nice sort of residential quiet area, and it's just up from the station. It's called the Bird and Barrel. It's obviously a very clear link. Bird's our logo, and barrel for beer. And yeah, it's a really cool pub. It's a real community sort of vibe, a bit like here. And we've got lots of different types of rooms. We've got a lovely beer garden. We've got a snug for the winter. And yeah, we do all sorts. We do beer festivals. We don't just do beers. We do guest beers from other independent breweries. And that's our main focus, is every single spirit you see on there is something you wouldn't see in the supermarket. Wines as well. So we do try and keep that very independent, high quality approach. So yeah, it's cool.
0: Yeah, it is very cool. And that also, you, if anybody's interested in trying the beer, maybe can't get to Shrewsbury House today, or maybe even can't even get to your pub, you can actually order the beer online, can't you, for your website?
8: Yeah, you can. You can order online, bexleybrewery.co.uk. And obviously, I wouldn't be a sales guy without plugging the pubs that take us as well. So you will see our stuff around here locally. If you ever want to know, just send us an email, give us a call, or go into your pub and say, why don't you have Bexley? And you'd be able to give you an answer, probably. But yeah, you will see our stuff around as well. But yeah, go on the website.
0: Absolutely. Cameron, thank you very much. Lovely to speak to you.
8: Jack, nice to meet you.
0: Thank you very much indeed. It's Maritime Radio time now. 26 minutes past one. We're live at Shrewsbury House for the Summer Festival 2026. Got our brand new pick of the week on the way. But first, how about this from Bruno Mars?

0: It's Bruno Mars, Maritime Radio with Treasure. Just coming up to 1:30, it's Jack here on The Big Show, live from outside of Shrewsbury House for the Shrewsbury House Festival 2026. Right now, though, of course, what we do every week on the Big Show, it's time for our brand new pick of the week. And this week it comes from Temper City. It's Self Aware. 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

Jamiroquai and Space Cowboy here on Maritime Radio. Yes, Jack Mooney has Sunday sanded a hell of a lot butcher. It's rainy, covering the decks for Jack while he's out and about down there at the Shrewsbury House Summer Festival. We've got loads of good stuff coming up. Jack's going to be trying to get a hold of Boris, the house manager here at Shrewsbury House. No doubt, Kelly and the girls that's sorting all the food out down there with the garden cafe. And, of course, he's going to be chatting to a few more people. So I suggest you stick around that little bit longer because it's definitely a time to celebrate.

0: It's Mika with Maritime Radio. That is Celebrate. Yes, lots of celebrations this afternoon at the Shrewsbury House Summer Fair with Bexley Brewery. Lots of folks coming down today just to enjoy the sunshine and enjoy a bit of music as well. We have the Mutting and Bells. That's happening very shortly indeed, about 5 minutes or so on the stage here at Shrewsbury House. If you're wondering where what's happening, of course, a big festival today. Lots of singers going to be singing. And of course, they've got lots of local people who are showcasing some of their local produce as well. We've got Amberie Masseuse, who's doing some massages in the garden as well. Get your hair braided too. You've got the Garden Cafe, who's providing some of the food as well. Looking forward to having a bit of food from them a little bit later on. In the meantime, though, we'll have a few messages and be back with you a little bit later on.
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4: Yeah, we are live from Greenwich. Actually, we're live outside Shrewsbury House, the home of Maritime Radio, and of course also the Summer Festival, which is ongoing today. Shrewsbury House have teamed up with Betsy Brewery, Cameron and Becky running the bar today, and they're going to have some fantastic acts. So you've got the Motty and Bells going to be performing very shortly indeed on the outdoor stage. But if you're heading up to the house today, or maybe you've never visited Shrewsbury House, you're going to be welcome to a very friendly character, Peter, who's usually behind the desk on a Saturday that John and I like to entertain every Saturday. Is that right, Peter?
5: It certainly is.
4: Now, you've got something very important to say. You're here to guide people in and park, yep. But not only that, you've also got parking tickets ready to put out on people's cars.
5: Indeed. Right, if anybody wants to come in, they've got to see me. I'm at the gate, a pleasant smile as they came in, and it would cost you £5 to park in my yard. End of story. Thank you.
4: Oh, well, there you go. Then you heard it from the man himself. But I've noticed there's two cars already with two parking tickets. We've got a white van over there and a red Nissan that's
5: Can I speak? One belongs to John Reed, hasn't paid a penny. And the other one belongs to Clive R, and he hasn't paid a penny either.
4: Well, there you go, then. You heard it first, everybody. We're going to go around and issuing the parking tickets in a second or so. But obviously there is a charge today, because obviously not everything is for free that happens today. Mm-hmm. How much is it, Peter, on the door, and where can they pay?
5: Right, they come into the main gate, and they go to the right, and it's £8 a person. Under eights, I think, are free, but don't quote me on that.
4: We're not going to quote you, don't worry. Peter, thank you very much.
5: No
4: you keep
5: worries.
4: Up a good job.
5: Thank you very much. I'm doing the best I can.
4: I'm glad to see you got your high vis on to be healthy and safe. So that's very good indeed. Yes. There's a couple of cars have already tickets on it outside, and I know Mr. Ream won't be very happy on that, so I better remove his parking ticket now while he's pressing the buttons for me upstairs. But yes, we've got lots of great music, including this from Sarah Bareilles. We're going to try and speak to a couple of other people very shortly, so we'll be back with us downstairs in the car park. I'm in the car park, or Shrewsbury House will be back in the garden very shortly indeed.

So, Brothers at Love Song here on Maritime Radio. 9 minutes to 2 now. On the stage, Motti and Bells, who are currently performing as her featured on Clive R's Soul City show. They're performing right now on the stage. I'm just down a little bit of the house. Sarah Schmidt, artist and face painter, is doing some face painting right now. We're going to speak to her a little bit later on. Just been chatting to her off air. Also got Anne-Marie here with her chair massage. She's doing 50 minutes for £10. Hopefully you're going to be speaking to her a little bit later. I was trying to get John on the chair a little bit later on as well. And the lower part of the garden, as I'm walking around outside, you've got there's a little bit of a popcorn. We've also got plums you can buy as well. There's lots of jigsaws, Jenga. There's also, you can toss those rings around a hoop. That's also happening at the moment as well. So it's very nice indeed. And pink lemonade, they're selling that as well. That's from the Wonders Kindergarten, which is kicking off in September at Shrewsbury House. So there's lots of different people here. I've just seen Boris, the centre manager, walked past. Well, we'll try and catch up with him a little bit later on as well. But yes, it's happening till quite late tonight, about 8:30. The house is open to on a Saturday. It's pretty rare indeed, but it's good though. Good for people to come and have a look and come and see lots of people, lots of good, great local talent as well. So yes, we're going to be here. We're going to be doing a few more links live for the next couple of hours or so on Maritime Radio at Shrewsbury House, and it'll be good to hear from you as well if you're heading up here this afternoon. If you want to find out further details about this, you can head to our website, maritimeradio.co.uk, and you can click on the events section on there. You can also tap the Maritime Radio app to keep up to date what's happening as well in our local area as well. So yes, we're going to be speaking to a couple more people as well. We've just seen the Pearly Queen of Greenwich, who's also arrived this afternoon too, so we'll be speaking to them very shortly indeed. But there's already a big queue already with all the food outside as well. The Garden Cafe are doing lots of the food outside and are being looked at the moment, which is also very good indeed. But we'll get some more music on very shortly, and we'll be back with you just after latest news and weather at 2 o'clock.

0: Sabrina Carpenter and Tears here on Maritime Radio. Don't forget, it is Jack with a big show. It's Rini driving the dials whilst he's out and about at the Shrewsbury House Festival. After the news, of course, more from the Shrewsbury House Summer Festival. Stick around.
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8: Counter-terror police investigating the death of former MP Anne Widdecombe have reopened a year-old investigation into an alleged firebomb attack at Nigel Farage's home in South London. Officers are looking again at a lit incendiary device allegedly being posted through his letterbox last year. The UK is heading into its fifth heat wave of the year, with more Hisfield Towers.
9: These warnings suggest that the hot weather is likely to affect the well-being of the population and puts additional pressure on the health service. The Met Office says temperatures will climb through the rest of the weekend until we have heatwave conditions again next week, with a high of 36 degrees expected in parts of East Anglia and Southeast England by Thursday. Two record-breaking heatwaves in May and June led to more than 2,800 excess deaths.
8: Town centre shops are suffering because of the hot weather. The British Retail Consortium says footfall was down in both June and July. And the comedian Paddy McGuinness and the presenter Zoe Ball will both join celebrity MasterChef as guest judges for the new series. That's the latest from Radio News Hub. I'm John Collins.
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14: Today will be very warm and sunny throughout the day with plenty of blue skies and highs of around 28 degrees. Tomorrow it's turning even hotter, reaching 32 degrees with watchable sunshine for most of the day and just a little haze later in the afternoon. And looking ahead, the warm and sunny weather is sticking around with plenty more sunshine to come.
12: Maritime Radio weather.
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0: It's Britney Spears, You Drive Me Crazy here on Maritime Radio. It's the big show, 2:05. Not in the studio at the moment. We're downstairs in Shrewsbury House for the Summer Festival. And joining me is manager of the house, is Boris.
1: Hello. Hello, everyone. Thank you so much for having me on.
0: Well, it's great to see you. And also, I saw you were performing earlier.
1: I did have a little bit of a sing-song. The choir that I attend opened the festival today, which was nice. It was a fun little thing to do. So we sang a few songs. It was great. And it's a really, really sunny, smiley, happy day. Everyone seems like they're having a good laugh. The music sounds great. The barbecue smells amazing. And there's lots of activities and stuff going on for everyone here today.
0: So if anybody doesn't know, what is today all about?
1: So today is the Shrewsbury House Summer Festival, which is exactly how it sounds. It's a festival in Shrewsbury House, just today only. Tickets are £8. They're still available on the door. If anyone wants to come on down, there's still capacity, so please do. We do it every year, and it's an opportunity for the community to come into the house and the gardens, listen to some music, enjoy the sunshine, hopefully, and enjoy some nice Bexley beer, who work with us on it, a Bexley brewery. And so some different sort of collaborators. We're delighted to have the Wanderers of the Woods down here running activities for kids. We're delighted to have the Pearly Queen of Greenwich here also, kind of looking phenomenal, which is really good. That you can get a massage down here, you can get your face painted down here, you get a chicken kebab or a burger, all those sorts of things. So yeah, it's a nice sort of family orientated festival. Bring your friends, bring your kids, and come on down to anyone who's local.
0: And what time are you running this till tonight?
1: So we started at 12 and we'll run through until 8:30 tonight.
0: Oh, lovely.
1: Again, it's such a lovely day for it. Sit in the garden, have a cheeky beer and listen to some bands. What's not to love, right?
0: Absolutely. We've got some fantastic local artists performing this afternoon, and it takes months of planning as well to get this event sorted too.
1: Absolutely. So on our team, so Sally has been the driving force behind organising everything, working with the rest of the house team, and John Rastall, who's kind of a local impresario in musical terms, has helped us kind of program some great artists. So we're delighted. So headlining, we've got the Ephra band and lots of other bands sort of playing. We've had Drum Africa, we've got the Mottingham Bells, Rob Tom, Shuko Fujiyama Trio, Andy Smythe as well. And yeah, headlining is the Ephra band later on. So it's a great lineup. We're really lucky. You probably would have to pay, double £8 to see any one of those bands. And they're all here today. So we're delighted with that. And anyone who can get here, come on down. We're busy already, but we'd love to have more people come and join us.
0: Absolutely. Boris, thank you very much. I'll let you get back to it. I know you've been running around all morning and earlier this afternoon as well.
1: Yeah, thank you so much. It's been great, but it's like busy running around, sorting everything, making sure everyone has a good time. Thank you so much.
0: Absolutely. Thank you so much, Boris, as well. Thank you for putting on such a great event.
1: Thank you. Oh, cheers. Thanks ever so much. Thanks, Maritime, for supporting. We appreciate you guys. Thank you.
0: Absolutely. Boris, thank you very much indeed. It's just going to 2:10. It's Jack here on the big show on Maritime Radio, live at the Shrewsbury House Festival, Summer Festival. Brand new music now from Cat's Eye. This is a new track, Animal.

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0: It is Maritime Radio Live at the Shrewsbury House Festival 2026. I'm stood next to a very important visitor who's rocked up at the house today, who's just quickly speaking to some of her friends while we're on the air. But yeah, it's the Shrewsbury House Festival. We heard from Boris a little bit earlier. I was just trying to queue up some very VIP guests, try and see if you can speak to the Pearly Queen of Royal Greenwich, who is here showcasing her wares today with some beautiful buttons, also a clock on the back of her jacket as well, some very beautiful embroidery with lots of lovely silver buttons, and hopefully we can probably speak to her. We're ready, we're live. It's great. It's great to see you as well.
1: Thank you, welcome.
0: Thank you very much indeed. For people who don't know about Pearly Kings or Queens, and you are the Pearly Queen for Royal Greenwich.
1: Royal Greenwich.
0: Absolutely.
1: My name's Gwendolyn Jones. I've been a Pearly Queen of Royal Greenwich for 20 years. My family had lived by the water in Woolwich for nearly 200 years. They lived in Rope Yard Rails in 1900. I'm proud of my roots. Yeah.
0: Absolutely, and so you should be. How do you get involved? How does one get involved in being a Pearly King or Queen?
1: It's either drawn down through family, if your mum and dad or parents or family were costermongers, which mean they're people that run the markets. There was 33 local authorities, each had a Pearly family. And when the costermongers used to have a row of buttons on their trousers, the guys, and that was called a flash, and they were Flash Harrys. So when you say even now, he's a Flash Harry, that's come from the Pearlies. Yeah.
0: And it's quite important, especially for a cultural point of view.
1: Absolutely.
0: From the history of the borough and also other boroughs around London.
1: Yeah.
0: As well.
1: Yeah, I mean, people say, well, when you Google London, you get a black cab or a phone box or the Morris dancers. But then the London Pearly Kings and Queens come up, and it is historic. It's 151 years this year.
0: Wow.
1: Yeah, I'm proud of it.
0: And do you meet up with other Pearly Kings and Queens?
1: Yes. We have our meetings. We collect in Covent Garden, and we have our meetings in the Actors' Church in the Vestry. We've got permission to collect at Tower Bridge. We've got permission to collect at Greenwich Market. We've got permission to collect at Columbia Flower Market, and also Pole Hill Garden Centre.
0: And you also perform, I've been told, as well.
1: We have a little thing. We're not proper performers, but but we can knock out a few London melodies. Yeah. No, it's lovely. And we gave away to charity, I think, about £40,000 last year for air ambulance, Greenwich and Bexley Hospice, Alzheimer's. We also make a donation to Reflections here, the Alzheimer's group. And other Pearlies got their own charities. So, yeah.
0: Yeah, it's lovely. And I guess it's also pretty nice to come to events like this around the Royal Borough and come and meet people. And I saw you had a few photos of a couple of kids earlier as well.
1: Oh, it's lovely. But we've been called, are you Morris dancers? And we go, no. Are you Irish dancers? We go, no, we're the London Pearlies. But our youngest princess is Romy, and she's 1 year, and she's the Pearly Princess of Brent. So, yeah.
0: Oh. Is there anywhere, if anybody wants to find out a bit more information about Pearly Kings and Queens of London, is there anywhere they can visit online to learn about that?
1: It's the London Pearly Kings and Queens Society. If you Google that, we will come up on the website and all what we do. Yeah, it's fabulous.
0: Well, thank you very much, Gwendolyn. It's lovely to speak to you.
1: Enjoy. Have a beautiful day. God bless.
0: Thank you. Thank you very much indeed. It's Maritime Radio live at the Shrewsbury House Festival. We'll be back with you very shortly. Here's some more music. And here is some more music.

0: Kylie Minogue and I Should Be So Lucky on, of course, the big show on Maritime Radio. Well, Jack's out and about at Shrewsbury House chatting to all the local celebrities and community groups, so I think it's time for the latest traffic and travel.
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0: Yes, let's get you out and about with the latest traffic and travel here on Maritime Radio. The A206 Bexley Road eastbound is closed. This is due to that water main work happening from Lone Pit Road at Belvedere to the A220 Bexley Road in Erith. This is ongoing to the 18th of October. And, of course, locals know that the area is absolutely dotted with that water main work. So, please, if you are out and about and you see something that you think we've missed, why not give us a shout and let us know. Also, as well, the A200 Evening Street at Deptford in both directions. There's temporary traffic lights. This is electricity work this time. This is between Dragoon Road and Evelyn Street. This is ongoing until at least the 18th of August. Also as well, North Crow Road is closed in both directions between the tunnels at Bexley and Vicarage Road on the 2018. Once again, water main works ongoing until at least September. Now looking out on the trains on the tubes at the moment, the Bakerloo line has got park closures on Saturday and Sunday the 9th of August. There's no service between Queen's Park and Harrow and Wilston. Also as well, there's planned closures on the Lioness line. This once again is on the Queen's Park and Harrow and Wilston junctions. Once again, this is joined up with the Bakerloo line's closures. Looking out on the river, Uber boats by Thames Clipper are reporting a very good service indeed. There's a good two-boat ferry service on the Thames, on the Woolwich Ferry. Looking out on the rails, please be aware of those closures of Charing Cross and Waterloo East at the moment. So if you are planning rail journeys, take extra time and try alternative routes, because at the moment, to get to town, it is chaos. Why not try the Thames Clipper? I think that's what I'm going to be doing tomorrow. Other than that, if there's anything you think we missed, why not give us a shout on the jam line when it's hands-free, safe and legal to do so on 0203 034 0520. There's more traffic and travel in the next hour.
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6: 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Hear from our legendary Millwall goalkeeper, Brian King. 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

0: James back to the 90s. The Severance there with I Touch Myself. Back to the 90s, back to night here on Maritime Radio. And it's a summer special, I believe, which is great news indeed. And hopefully you'll be able to hear it again on Sunday as well. Details about that to come a little bit later on here on Maritime Radio. And if you are heading in this direction, it is, of course, the summer festival happening outside at Shrewsbury House. You may have heard me out and about a little bit earlier. Many thanks to John for pressing the buttons while I've been out and about. Yeah, we've had to have two people here. It's not like that truck pull we did the other week. He's still having to have, is it physiotherapy, isn't it?
1: Yeah, in the guise of Guinness.
0: Oh, that's it, okay. Maritime Radio, new music from Pixie Lott. First, though, how about this from Garbage?

0: SPC Lots, of course, based over there in Bromley with Dance Like No One's Watching here on Maritime Radio. 20 to 3 now. We have Tamma Time after 3. Music on the way from the New Radicals, also One Republic, all lined up here on Maritime Radio's big show. And of course, we've been down, out and about at the Shrewsbury House Festival, which is ongoing today with Bexy Brewery. Lots of great artists performing on the stage outside as well in that heat. So we have another great artist on the way very shortly indeed. It's going to be Rob Thom who will be there as well. Looking forward to that one. Don't go anywhere though. We've got loads of great music and we'll be talking a bit more about that a little bit later on.
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Sonny Federa and Jazzy. And that, of course, is Some Days here on Maritime Radio. Summer sounds better right here as well. And it's great to have your company too. Of course, the Shrewsbury House Festival was on the way, a summer festival on the way outside. There's lots of great acts. We've just now on the stage is Rob Tom. He's on until around about half past or quarter past three. So keep an eye on that here on Maritime Radio if you're heading up here. And of course, great music to keep you company. And time on the way, just after latest news and weather locally in our newsroom at 3 o'clock. But taking us there, how about this one from One Republic? It's Stop and

decade that brought us Oasis and Blur, the Spice Girls and Cool Britannia. Back to the 90s. 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

0: You get what you give here on Maritime Radio for a Saturday afternoon. Right then, latest news and weather next in our newsroom. After that, we're turning back the clock with Turn Back Time, but which year will we be featuring? Find out very shortly.
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12: From the Maritime Radio News Team, I'm Constanza De Mello. A Sidcup man has pleaded not guilty to the manslaughter of a woman who died by suicide after allegedly suffering years of domestic abuse. Sayanasaf also denied charges of grievous bodily harm and controlling behavior against Gillian Morand. He remains in custody with a trial due to begin next March. Southeastern passengers are being warned of disruptions across Southeast London this weekend because of engineering works. Lines between Lewisham and Oppington and Lewisham and Sidcup are closed, with several stations served by replacement buses. Buses are also running between Greenwich and Sidcup, and passengers are advised to check before travelling. Drivers in Beckenham should also be aware of new parking restrictions coming into force on Monday. Control parking hours will now run until midnight 7 days a week instead of ending at 8 in the evening. And finally, Charlton Athletics fans have snapped up all 3,000 tickets for the Addicts trip to West Ham later this month. The club asked for more tickets but says no further allocation will be available. And there is more local news on the Maritime Radio website and app.
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14: Today will be very warm and sunny throughout the day with plenty of blue skies and highs of around 28 degrees. Tomorrow it's turning even hotter, reaching 32 degrees with wall-to-wall sunshine for most of the day and just a little haze later in the afternoon. And looking ahead, the warm and sunny weather is sticking around with plenty more sunshine to come.
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0: Many thanks, Dan Costello. Hello, welcome along. It's 2 minutes past three. It's that time of the week where we turn back the clock to a particular year, and all you have to do is guess which year we're featuring this afternoon. You can play along on the Maritime Radio app. You can message us on WhatsApp 07716 432 711. Be good to hear from you on there. Right, we've got four tracks lined up. A few clues as well. But which year are we featuring this afternoon here on Turn Back

It's Yasu, Nobody's Diary here on Maritime Radio. Only peaked at number 3 in the UK singles charts with that brilliant synth pop record. Hello, it's Tambat Time here on Maritime Radio with our featured year, but which year are we featuring this afternoon? It was a year there were no smartphones, no World Wide Web, WWW, and no streaming, but the ZeniX Spectrum was helping create Britain's home computer boom, while VHS and Betamax were battling out under the television. Oh, yes, oh, yes. So going back to those days today. Also during this day, it was also when seatbelts became compulsory, drivers and front seat passengers were legally required to wear seatbelts in most circumstances. But which year are we featuring this afternoon? Let us know. 07716 432 711 on the WhatsApp number, or tap the Maritime Radio app to send us a message this afternoon to find out which year we're featuring this afternoon here on Turn Back Time.

It is Bad Boys Wham here on Maritime Radio. It's time by time with our featured year, but which year are we featuring this afternoon? Hope you're sending me your messages in 07716 432 711. The typical full-time annual earnings was around £8,000 to £9,000. The UK average house price was £26,000. The pint beer would have set you back 70 to 75p. Litre of petrol would have set you back 36p. Loaf of bread 35p, and a cinema ticket around about £1.50 to about £2 or so. It was a good quiz clue as well for less than a pint and 1%, of course, for that. And around the average house price for £26,000. Wow, that's pretty impressive indeed, isn't it? Top boys' names from this year for girls. At 5 was Rebecca, 4 Emma, 3 Claire, 2 Laura, and 1 Sarah. And for boys, it was Matthew, Daniel, David, James. At number 1 was Christopher. But which year are we featuring this afternoon? Do let us know, 07716 432 711 on WhatsApp, or find us on Facebook, search for Maritime Radio Live.

It's Paul Young there, Love of the Common People, here on Maritime Radio from our featured year. But which year are we featuring this afternoon? It was from the year that Liverpool won the First Division title, while Manchester United beat Brighton in the FA Cup replay final. It was also the year that the BBC launched Breakfast Time in January, Britain's first regular national breakfast TV programme. ITV's TBAM followed shortly afterwards. The £1 coin arrived. It was in circulation of April during this year, beginning the gradual replacement of the £1 banknote. And Margaret Thatcher wins a long landslide election, secured her second term as Prime Minister in June during the general election, with the Conservatives winning a large majority. But which year are we featuring this afternoon here on Turn Back Time? Let us know on the WhatsApp number 07716 432 711, or tap the Maritime Radio app and send us a message on there. Go on. You must know which year it's being featured this afternoon. We'll find out very shortly after the Thompson Twins.

0: Thompson Twins, Hold Me Now, wrapping up proceedings for Turn Back Time today with our featured year. But which year are we featuring this afternoon? Well, that is the big question we've been asking.
1: If I could turn back time.
0: Yes, the buttons are working. Hello to Craig and to Alex as well. They've messaged in saying 1984. Is that right, computer? No, it wasn't. Sorry about that. Hello to Paul as well as Dick and also Lorraine. They've all messaged in saying 1983. Is that right, computer? Oh, fantastic. Well, if you enjoyed that, we'll be back again this time next week with another edition of Turn Back Time.
1: If I could turn back time.
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0: It's Maritime Radio live and local from the top of Shooter's Hill, and it is the Shrewsbury House Festival along with Bexley Brewery. Earlier on, while I was out and about speaking to some of the organisers today, including the house manager, Boris, who was also singing a little bit earlier. Here is what he had to say.
1: I did have a little bit of a sing-song. The choir that I attend opened the festival today, which was nice. It was a fun little thing to do, so we sang a few songs. It was great, and it's a really, really sunny, smiley, happy day. Everyone seems like they're having a good laugh. The music sounds great, the barbecue smells amazing, and there's lots of activities and stuff going on for everyone here today.
0: So if anybody doesn't know, what is today all about?
1: So today is the Shrewsbury House Summer Festival, which is exactly how it sounds. It's a festival in Shrewsbury House, just today only. Tickets are £8. They're still available on the door. If anyone wants to come on down, there's still capacity, so please do. We do it every year, and it's an opportunity for the community to come into the house and the gardens, listen to some music, enjoy the sunshine, hopefully, and enjoy some nice Bexley beer, who work with us on it, a Bexley Brewery, and so some different sort of collaborators. We're delighted to have the Wanderers of the Woods down here running activities for kids. We're delighted to have the Pearly Queen of Greenwich here also, kind of looking phenomenal, which is really good. That you can get a massage down here, you can get your face painted down here, you get a chicken kebab or a burger, all those sorts of things. So yeah, it's a nice sort of family orientated festival. Bring your friends, bring your kids, and come on down to anyone who's local.
0: And what time are you running this till tonight?
1: So we started at 12 and we'll run through until 8:30 tonight.
0: Oh, lovely.
1: Yeah, again, it's such a lovely day for it. Sit in the garden, have a cheeky beer and listen to some bands. What's not to love, right?
0: Absolutely. We've got some fantastic local artists performing this afternoon, and it takes months of planning as well to get this event sorted too.
1: Absolutely. So on our team, so Sally has been the driving force behind organising everything, working with the rest of the house team, and John Rastall, who's kind of a local impresario in musical terms, has helped us kind of program some great artists. So we're delighted. So headlining, we've got the Ephra band and lots of other bands sort of playing. We've had Drum Africa, we've got the Mottingham Bells, Rob Tom, Shuko Fujiyama Trio, Andy Smythe as well, and headlining is the Ephra band later on. So it's a great lineup. We're really lucky. You probably would have to pay double £8 to see any one of those bands, and they're all here today, so we're delighted with that. And anyone who can get here, come on down. We're busy already, but we'd love to have more people come and join us.
0: Boris, thank you very much indeed. A very little bit later on, we'll be hearing from the Pearly Queen of Royal Greenwich.

0: It's new music for Robin and Zara Larsson there. That's Talk To Me, Zara, here on Maritime Radio. Right, stay with us. We'll be hearing from the Pearly Queen of Royal Greenwich on the way next.
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0: It's Maritime Radio, that's Clocks there, Coldplay. Earlier, I caught up with Evelyn, who is the Pearly Queen of the Royal Borough of Greenwich, and started off by asking her how long she had been the Pearly Queen.
1: I've been the Pearly Queen of Royal Greenwich for 20 years. My

0: family had lived by the water in Woolwich for nearly 200 years. They lived in Rope Yard Rails in 1900. Yeah, so, yeah, I'm proud of my roots. Yeah,
1: absolutely, and so you should be. How do you get involved? How does one get involved in being a Purley king or queen?
0: It's either drawn down through family. If your mum and dad or parents or family were costermongers, which mean they're people that run the markets. There was 33 local authorities. Each had a Purley family. And when the costermongers used to have a row of buttons on their trousers, the guys, and that was called a flash, and they were Flash Harrys. So when you say even now, he's a Flash Harry, that's come from the Purleys. Yeah.
1: And it's quite important, especially for a cultural point of view.
0: Absolutely.
1: From the history of the borough and also other boroughs around London. Yeah. As well.
0: Yeah, I mean, it's, people say, well, when you Google London, you get a black cab or a phone box or the Morris dancers, but then the London Purley Kings and Queens come up, and it is historic. It's 151 years this year.
1: Wow.
0: Yeah, yeah, I'm proud of it.
1: And do you meet up with other Purley Kings and Queens?
0: Oh, yes. We have our meetings. We collect in Covent Garden, and we have our meetings in the Actors Church in the Vestry. We've got permission to collect at Tower Bridge. We've got permission to collect at Greenwich Market. We've got permission to collect at Columbia Flower Market, and also Pole Hill Garden Centre.
1: And you also perform, I've been told, as well.
0: We have a little thing. We're not proper performers, but but we can knock out a few London melodies. Yeah. No, it's lovely. And we gave away to charity, I think, about £40,000 last year for air ambulance, Greenwich and Bexley Hospice, Alzheimer's. We also make a donation to Reflections here, the Alzheimer's group. And the other Purleys got their own charities. So, yeah. Yeah.
1: Yeah, it's lovely. And I guess it's also pretty nice to come to events like this around the Royal Borough and come and meet people. And, yeah. And I saw you had a few photos of a couple of kids earlier as well.
0: Oh, it's lovely. But we've been called, are you Morris dancers? And we go, no. Are you Irish dancers? We go, no, we're the London Purleys. But our youngest princess is Romy, and she's 1 year, and she's the Purley Princess of Brent. So, yeah.
1: Oh. Is there anywhere, if anybody wants to find out a bit more information about Purley Kings and Queens of London, is there anywhere they can visit online to learn about that?
0: It's the London Purley Kings and Queens Society. If you Google that, we will come up on the website and all what we do. Yeah, it's fabulous.
1: And it is fabulous, and she had a fabulous jacket on with all those lovely Purley buttons, a fantastic picture of the Meridian as well.

0: Dan. Big congratulations to Izzy and I for getting married here at Shrewsbury House last Saturday, which is why I wasn't on air. Well, I never indeed. Millwall News and Views back tonight. On the way next, Tim is back off his holidays. He's keeping you company for the next couple of hours or so.
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8: County Tara Police have reopened an investigation into an alleged firebomb attack on Nigel Farage's home, linked to their wider inquiry into the murder of former MP Anne Widdecombe. The police watchdog is also investigating whether a line of inquiry was missed when the original case was reviewed last year. The UK is heading into its fifth heatwave of the year. With more, here's Phil Towers.
9: The Met Office says temperatures will climb through the rest of the weekend until we have heatwave conditions again next week, with a high of 36 degrees expected in parts of East Anglia and South East England by Thursday.
8: The Prime Minister is reportedly considering fresh options to stop the killers of PC Andrew Harper being released early from prison. Jesse Cole and Albert Bowers are currently eligible under new early release plans, despite opposition from the officer's family. And Peter Kay gave fans a night to remember at London's O2, soaring over the crowd beneath dozens of balloons during a surprise musical finale. That's the latest from Radio News Hub. I'm Dave Cronin.
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12: Today will be very warm and sunny throughout the day with plenty of blue skies and highs of around 28 degrees. Tomorrow it's turning even hotter, reaching 32 degrees with watchable sunshine for most of the day and just a little haze later in the afternoon. And looking ahead, the warm and sunny weather is sticking around with plenty more sunshine to come.
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0: 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I'm Tim Cornell. This is the Rock and Gold Show, so welcome back. Although there's no league football today, it's the Carabao Cup and Millwall are away to QPR, Cheltenham are away to Cheltenham, so we'll keep you updated on those two games. Well, starting off the show there, we have Prefab Sprout with Cars and Girls, followed by Lenny Kravitz with Fly Away. Coming up for you next, this is Tiesto with The Business.
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That was The Killers there with Brightside from 2004. And just before, well, just after that, we had Older by George Michael from 1996. Coming up for you next, we've got Carly Rae Jepsen with Call Me Maybe. And also, we can have an update from Millwall, who went to penalties. Stay tuned for that one.

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That was Ace of Base there with Don't Turn Around. I bet you've not heard that for a while. Anyway, today is English League Cup, the Carabao Cup. So let's give you an update on that one. It's currently Cambridge 2, Barnet 1, QPR 1, Millwall 1. But Millwall won 2-0 on penalties. And we should have an update from Gary Staff coming up for you very shortly. Wimbledon 0, Newport County 1, Barnsley 1, Wigan 1, Bradford 2, Rochdale 0, Bristol Rovers 0, Peterborough 1, Bromley 1, Reading 1, Burnley 1, Notts County 1, Burton Albion 1, Blackburn Rovers 1, Cardiff 3, Swindon Town 2, Crewe 1, Accrington Stanley, who are they? 1, Derby 1, Lincoln 2, Fleetwood 1, Chesterfield 0, Gillingham 0, Luton Town 3, Grimsby 0, Blackpool 2, Leicester 1, Northampton Town 0, Leighton 1, Oxford United 0, Norwich City 4, MK Dons 1, Preston 0, Huddersfield 1, Salford City 1, Shrewsbury Town 1, Sheffield Wednesday 1, Bolton Wanderers 0, Stockport County 1, Doncaster 1, Stoke City 2, Oldham Athletic 0, Swansea City 0, Birmingham 1, Watford 0, Crawley 0, West Ham United 3, Portsmouth 1, boo. And coming up for you later, we've got Cheltenham and Charlton. That kicks off at 5:30, as well as Colchester, Southampton, and also Rotherham versus West Brom. So they are the Carabao Cup scores at the moment. Coming up for you next, we've got Niall Horan with Slow Hands.

decade that brought us Oasis and Blur, the Spice Girls and Cool Britannia. Back to the 90s. Tonight at 9, Maritime Radio.

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3: From the Maritime Radio News team, I'm Constanza De Mello. A Sidcup man has pleaded not guilty to the manslaughter of a woman who died by suicide after allegedly suffering years of domestic abuse. Sayanasaf also denied charges of grievous bodily harm and controlling behavior against Gillian Morand. He remains in custody with a trial due to begin next March. Southeastern passengers are being warned of disruptions across southeast London this weekend because of engineering works. Lines between Lewisham and Orpington and Lewisham and Sidcup are closed, with several stations served by replacement buses. Buses are also running between Greenwich and Sidcup, and passengers are advised to check before travelling. Drivers in Beckenham should also be aware of new parking restrictions coming into force on Monday. Control parking hours will now run until midnight 7 days a week instead of ending at 8 in the evening. And finally, Charlton Athletics fans have snapped up all 3,000 tickets for the Addicts trip to West Ham later this month. The club asked for more tickets but says no further allocation will be available. And there is more local news on the Maritime Radio website and app.
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3: Today will be very warm and sunny throughout the day, with plenty of blue skies and highs of around 28 degrees. Tomorrow it's turning even hotter, reaching 32 degrees, with wall-to-wall sunshine for most of the day and just a little haze later in the afternoon. And looking ahead, the warm and sunny weather is sticking around, with plenty more sunshine to come.
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This is the Rock and Goal Show. I'm Tim Courtnell. Thank you for joining me for the second part of the show. Starting off there, we had The Smiths with This Charming Man, followed by CeeLo Green with Forget You from 2010. Anyway, coming up here next, we've got some football results from the Carabao Cup, hopefully from Charlton and Millwall too. But now, this is I Want You Back by NSYNC. Don't go anywhere.

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I'm Tim Court. Now this is the Rock and Gold Show here at 96.5 FM. So thank you very much for joining me for the second part of the show. Starting off there, we had Adele with Send My Love. And just after that, we had Janet Jackson with Together Again. Coming up for you soon, we're going to give you all the updates on the Carabao Cup. But for now, this is Beyonce with Sweet Dreams.

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2: Clive Arf on Maritime Radio with a team update on the Carabao Cup match this afternoon. Charlton away at Cheltenham Town in the first round of the Carabao Cup. Manager Nathan Jones names the lineup of

Rankin and Costello, Doherty, Nibs, Ali and Leeburn. More news during the next period of time as the match kicks off at 5:30. Clive, I'm back to Tim in the studio.

thank you very much for joining me today on Tin Court Now. This is the Rock and Gold Show here at Maritime Radio 96.5 FM. I'll catch you next week, but the football season should start very, very soon. But for now, I'm going to leave you with an absolute banger. This is Lola by the Kinks. I hope you have a great weekend, and we'll see you next week.

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2: Counter-terror police investigating the death of former MP Anne Widdecombe have reopened a year-old investigation into an alleged firebomb attack in Nigel Farage's home in South London. Reports say officers are looking again at a device allegedly being posted through the Reform UK leader's letterbox in London in April last year. 14.3 million adults now live with obesity in the UK. David Bucks from the King's Fund, which did the research, he says the long-term health impacts of obesity are huge.
3: We increasingly also see its effects in terms of employment and economic productivity and the growth mission that the government has. And obviously it has impacts on public services, including the NHS and many others.
2: And The Last of Us star Bella Ramsey has opened up about life in the spotlight, saying she felt embarrassed to own a home at 22. Ramsey says comparing their success to others at their age can sometimes feel uncomfortable. That's the latest from Radio News Hub. I'm Dave Cronin.
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5: With around 200 new speed cameras having been installed across the UK this year, and most drivers caught speeding saying they didn't even know they'd passed one, motoring journalist Steve Fowler has this message.
6: Speed cameras are the scourge of modern motoring, and according to research from Ono, more than one in five motorists have received a speeding ticket within the last 5 years, and you're more likely to be caught speeding when you're on holiday, driving in unfamiliar roads with all sorts of stresses and strains and people in the car that are likely to distract you. Just slow down and stay safe. That's the advice.
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2: Rain across Scotland and Northern Ireland will spread slowly south. Elsewhere, mostly dry with cloud and isolated showers. A warm evening for most with lows of 15 degrees Celsius.
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7: 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Hope you are all well. Now, this evening, who have I got? I've got a Brian Dalton. So this evening, it is Barra and Brian, Maritime Radio 96.5 FM.

0: Here we go. So, Brian Dalton, indeed, thank you very much for your company.
1: Thanks for inviting us along,
0: Ben. Absolute pleasure. Now, before we begin, I want to do a big thanks, big shout out to Irish Community Services, who are our sponsors of this show, for last night's event at the Irish Embassy. Irish Community Services is 40 years old in the southeast. I think it began in Charlton. I think it was that kind of journey. I don't know if you know, Brian, Charlton and that kind of... that. Anyway.
1: Yes, Greenwich and Bexley.
0: Well done.
1: Yeah.
0: And the HQ now is in Bexley Heath, of course, but just to say a massive thanks to the Irish ambassador for that great crack last night at the Irish Embassy. So Brian, now, rules of the conversation are: I know as little about you as possible, which is genuinely true, and of course Irish connection, which you do have.
1: Yes.
0: Give us more of your accent there, Brian.
1: Well, I am originally born in Waterford and grew up there until the age of 17, at which point I decided to emigrate to London.
0: Now,
1: and I've been a Londoner ever since.
0: Wow. That's quite a thing. 17 is quite an age to go. I mean, the rest of us, I mean, certainly personally, I was about 27, 28. So, yeah, 10 years after you. Which does make a huge difference when you're going over to kind of, you know, begin a new life in the UK. 17 is an extraordinary young age. But before we jump that gap from 0 to 17, talk a little bit about that. You know, what was it like growing up in Waterford?
1: Yeah, so I grew up in a place called Tremor, which was a lovely seaside town. And it was a holiday destination. And, you know, so every summer there was lots of people come in, and lots of Dubliners came on holidays down there. Bank holiday weekends were legendary in Tremor. There was a race course there, huge beach, huge amusement arcades, lots of clubs, lots of pubs, and lots of people there to enjoy themselves. It was actually quite an exciting summer for us as young people. And many of us worked summer jobs, so there was plenty of summer work. And so, you know, you build friendships, a few romances, a few rows. It was great. And then, of course, like most Irish holiday destinations, come September, they're mothballed and absolutely go stone cold until the following May or June, and the following weekend.
0: Yeah, okay.
1: So it was a real place of contrasts, but really beautiful. Mm. And I go back there. I have a brother still living there. So I have a very strong connection and lots of friends there. So it's very important to me.
0: Yeah.
1: And I champion it every time I can.
0: Lovely. Even though you legged it at 17.
1: Even though I legged it at 17.
0: So talk a bit about school. Talk a bit about kind of, you know, just getting through that.
1: Yeah.
0: Did you do the Leaving Cert and all that kind of stuff?
1: I did the Leaving Cert. I went to a Christian Brothers school in Tremor, St. Otterens. And it was fine. It was unremarkable. It was, you know, it was never a place where we were groomed for brilliance or greatness. There was a lot of talk about emigration. And that was part of our discourse. What would you like to do afterwards? There was a pathway for people to go to university.
0: Mm-hmm.
1: And for others, there was, you know, decisions about leaving.
0: Yeah.
1: And London was a big destination. You know, nearly half of my class left.
0: Wow.
1: You know,
0: yeah.
1: Of what, about 40 guys, half of them would have left.
0: Now, that's extraordinary. At that young age of 17?
1: Yeah,
0: or
1: 17,
0: 18, 80, I guess, some 80, of them.
1: Yeah.
0: So you were the younger in your class, right? Obviously, the younger in the year, because you were doing the Leaving Cert when you were 17 years of age.
1: Yes, that's right.
0: Yeah. Extraordinary.
1: And so that's, you know, if you look at that, that's a lot of young people taken out of an ecosystem of a small town like Tremor. It's got 10,000 people living there.
0: Mm.
1: And so I made the decision to come over at 17. And, you know, our whole school experience was very Irish. And, you know, many of us didn't get the opportunity to go to third level education because it was means tested. Not everyone would have qualified for it. And it wasn't an option for many of us. So,
0: did you fill out the application form and all that kind of stuff for the choice of university? And all that
1: I did.
0: You went through the motions.
1: And I went into Waterford Regional Technical College for a couple of months, but I kind of packed it in and then thought, that's it.
0: What were you studying there?
1: Studying electronic engineering.
0: Okay. Well, it would have been a good degree, I suppose.
1: I knew pretty early it wasn't really my calling.
0: Yeah.
1: And I had a brother living here in London who'd been here quite a few years before me, so it felt like there was an opportunity to come over and get connected very quickly.
0: So parents have already lost one boy to London in a way, I suppose, and they're about to lose another. So how did that go down with family?
1: Yeah, I think that was fine. It was an expectation. That's what you did. It was part of growing up. And it was like a bit like, you know, you stand on your own two feet now. It was, you know, it was a quite Irish way of looking at it, quite stoic.
0: Yeah.
1: And that, you know, you make your bed, you lie in it, you know, and you need to work hard and do all the right things when you're away. And then I had a brother here, and then I had another brother who was away as well in America. So,
0: okay. So,
1: so we were all, you know, we were all kind of
0: Very normal.
1: But that was normal. So then, you know, every Christmas we'd go back and hook up with my mum and dad.
0: Yeah. And so what was it, so how did you get over to the UK when you were 17?
1: I think I got the boat.
0: You got the boat. Bit of cash in your pocket.
1: I had £10 in my pocket. I don't want to sound like a cliche out of a song, but I had £10 in my pocket. And
0: 10 pence.
1: 10 pence.
0: So there's probably less pounds when you got here.
1: I think
0: here.
1: It might have been that. And I remember getting off at whatever station. Where does the train station come? Paddington.
0: Yeah, that's right.
1: And took off my rucksack and whacked this guy over the head.
0: Brilliant. What a story.
1: A black man.
0: Yeah.
1: I don't think I'd ever actually met a black man before.
0: Absolutely.
1: Whacked him over the head with my bag. He got really upset with me. What are you doing that for? I said, I'm really, really sorry. And I was literally the greenest 17-year-old to walk around London. But I was intoxicated by it.
0: Yeah.
1: And I knew straight away that it wasn't going to be as short. I felt like this is my home.
0: I think it's really, because you haven't gone Tramore to Dublin to London. You've gone Tramore to London.
1: I don't know Dublin at all.
0: Okay.
1: In fact, when I go to Dublin, I feel like a real stranger. Whereas actually, I feel much more comfortable in a home in London.
0: That's interesting.
1: Dublin doesn't feel like my city at all. It's just alien to me.
0: Yeah. Well, since the tram line has come in, it's also alien to me, because I left before the tram lines came in, and now I can't figure out how to cross the road in Dublin. So
1: now you can get around. It's not the same.
0: You get places. But what a gear change to go from such a tiny spot like Tramore to London. I mean, could bring you back to when you were 17 years of age. I mean, eyes on Stokes. I mean, let me ask you this. Are your eyes still on Stokes when it comes to London?
1: It's funny, isn't it? There used to be this joke when I used to work on building sites that you could spot the Irishman because they were still looking up at the aeroplanes after a year or two. Just suppose as a kind of commentary on kind of maybe how, unexposed our lives were in the context of a big city. I mean, there's stuff about this city which are remarkable, and to this day still, like, you know, I love going up to the South Bank, which is great. You know, we like to go out for meals. We love the opportunity to kind of connect with other communities here. You know, you can go into any place in London and feel like you're in a city which is just an absolute gathering, tribal gathering of people. And that's really, really attractive. The other thing is, you can hold two identities at once, can't you? You can be Irish and you can be London.
0: Yeah.
1: There's no tension in that.
0: No.
1: And that's a wonderfully liberating thing. And it means that you can disrobe some of the baggage which I think follow us around in our generation, particularly around identity.
0: Yeah.
1: You know, where sometimes it's rolled up and it can batter you.
0: And that would be existing in Ireland, right?
1: Yes.
0: Because of that kind of identification. You're from Tramore, you're immediately kind of badged with something.
1: Yes.
0: Like I am when I say I'm from South Dublin.
1: Yes.
0: Someone says to me, where are you from? I'm actually from Killiney.
1: Yeah.
0: Depending on who I'm talking to, I might say Dunleary or I might say Killiney. Very conscious of that as an Irish person. Whereas here, it's complete freedom because nobody can pigeonhole you.
1: Yeah.
0: They don't know, they can't figure out.
1: And there is an opportunity to rewrite your story. From, you know, this is me now. And I think that's, and that's something which doesn't, there's no opportunity, it felt to me, like, to do that in Ireland.
0: No, because there isn't.
1: Yeah.
0: Yeah.
1: And you know, that was 1987, and, of course, it was a very different time in terms of the politics, and the IRA campaign was still going, and the whole community relations bit was tricky, and the politics were difficult and dark. Yeah. But even besides all of that, I worked in a pub in Warren Street around the corner. Yeah. I worked on the British Library as a labourer. Wow. Had some of the best crack in my life.
0: So from 17 years of age, for how many years are you kind of...
1: graft.
0: Exactly, hard graft. I mean, are you... where was your brother living?
1: He lived down at Forest Hill in Lewisham. Hence, I'm still there. I mean, how Irish is that?
0: Yeah.
1: You drop anchor in a borough and you stay there.
0: You're absolutely right.
1: Yeah.
0: I went to Greenwich first.
1: Right.
0: And I moved... Two seconds up the road to Lewisham. I've never moved.
1: I just think it's a very common thing for migrants. And I suppose that's how areas start, isn't it? Somebody comes and somebody joins them.
0: Mm.
1: And went to Forest Hill, and my brother had a place there, so I lived with him.
0: Yeah, yeah.
1: And so it was very, in a way, he kind of raised me.
0: Yeah,
1: and
0: I get that.
1: You know,
0: how many years older is he?
1: He's 6 years older.
0: Yeah. Good.
1: It did a lot of the raring, so we're very close, and it's an important relationship for me.
0: Lovely. Listen, let's have your first choice of song. So we're going to get into, you introduced this one, you brought me back here now, introducing this one on the list. Paul Brady. Why have you chosen this one?
1: Right, well, this song is... Oh, it's so important to me, this song. Paul Brady, folk musician from Strabane, and he wrote this song, I think, sometime in the 80s. And, you know, very much about the Irish experience in Britain. Written at a time, of course, when the politics would have been very, very difficult. Mm-hmm. You know, and anti-Irish discrimination was a thing. And it was a common thing.
0: For sure.
1: And he writes about it so beautifully. And he talks about stepping off the gangway and people staring at him and pulling a million, you know, pulled up a million pints of beer and building houses. And I've done both of those. And but he also talks about the sheer joy of the weekend where you go out and have a good drink and you kind of celebrate, but you also forget how difficult it all is. A very Irish way of detaching, but culturally on point because you're in having a drink. And that ties into all the harmful drinking thing, the escaping thing, the cultural references. It's a brilliant, and it's a great song. It's a great tune.

0: Look out! There we go. Super. Paul Brady, haven't heard of him in ages. So it's lovely, lovely to hear him again. I'm with Brian Dalton, who is Irish / Londoner, I think is the way to do it. Because I'm the same as you. People say to me, what are you? You know, where are you from? As I always say, I'm Irish, but I'm also a Londoner.
1: Yeah.
0: And I haven't really kind of consciously thought about that before until you mentioned how freeing that is.
1: Yeah. And I suppose there's no tension in that. You're allowed to own those different parts of yourself, which actually makes London such an interesting place, the plurality of it. Mm. And so we're all Londoners, yet we have some really interesting and varied backstories and origin stories.
0: Which
1: makes the city such an attractive and kind of intoxicating place.
0: You know? Absolutely, absolutely. So you've moved to London, you're living with a brother, and you're grafting. Was the older brother grafting as well?
1: Yeah, Gary was like a painter and decorator, but he was married, he had a young child.
0: God, that's quite young.
1: Yeah, he was a young man too. We were both young.
0: So he's 23, isn't he? So, that's amazing.
1: 23, yeah.
0: Yeah. And did he marry an Irish woman?
1: I came over with a woman from Galway. and in a way, you know, they helped orientate me around London. I remember Gary took me down to Brixton. He said, I need to take you down to a part of London. Took me into the Atlantic Bar on Coal Harbour Lane. And it was a famous, famous pub. And you know, very much Caribbean pub.
0: Interesting. Interesting he didn't take you to Kilburn. So he was
1: Kilburn didn't interest either of us.
0: Yeah,
1: so you know what I mean? Yeah. But this did. And, you know, the kind of flavours and sights and sounds of Brixton were just, you know, really exotic to me. And this pub was amazing. And went in there, and, you know, we had a drink or something. But it kind of really hit home to me that I am no longer in Ireland. This is a very, very different place. But I was really attracted to the kind of sense of difference and the different sense of culture and music. And you know, there was also, I suppose, that well-worn kind of story around the common experiences of Caribbean people, migrants, and Irish people.
0: Yeah.
1: And at moments like that, you quite felt it. But it was remarkable. And I actually ended up living in Brixton for a little bit. And that pub closed down about 2 weeks ago for good.
0: Shame.
1: Another one of those places gone. And it's actually quite gentrified down there now, Brixton, which I suppose is very much for London. But at that time, it felt like a city where you could survive on little money. I think we lived, you know, when I moved out of my brother's, I ended up renting a room somewhere, but kind of did squats for a while. And you could sign on and you could work and you could, you know, part-time work. You could do bits. You could create a package that meant you could survive in a way which I think you couldn't do now.
0: Yeah.
1: And you could access arts and music and culture.
0: Yeah.
1: And you could do that cheaply.
0: Yeah.
1: And all of that gives you, whereas that feels like now, and the people I talk to, those kind of options are very much removed because it's all about accommodation. So the city has changed, but what a great place to be in 1980. I remember going to anti-racism Billy Bragg concerts down at Jubilee Gardens in 1987, 86. Amazing, you know, kind of community activism and kind of organization against like some of the far right stuff as well. It felt like a city teeming with activity and different tribes and different people.
0: It sounds like you felt like you belonged.
1: Yeah, well, it felt like I had a home here and I found both kin. And I found people that I felt I could connect with that I had nothing in common with. And that's a really interesting thing, having come from a place like Tremor, where kind of, you know, everybody knows you. And as you said, you're probably boxed in or labelled, you know.
0: So the word I always struggle with, anonymity.
1: Anonymity,
0: is an attractive thing.
1: Yes, I think it can be. Yeah.
0: And then you've got total control over what friendships you make and what relationships you create, because, as you say, it's a clean slate when you come here.
1: Yeah, it is, yeah. And it allows you then, I suppose, to kind of jettison some of the stuff that maybe wasn't so helpful to you. I was never particularly spiritual or religious, to be honest with you. So, I didn't embrace, you know, that wasn't the side I went to. I didn't go to the London Irish Centre. I didn't go to Kilburn.
0: No.
1: It was very much, I'm Irish, I'm comfortable with that, I'm exploring parts of it.
0: Yeah.
1: But I don't feel I need to be validated by going to some of the Irish places. What I was more interested in is the things I hadn't experienced before.
0: Absolutely, which kind of makes perfect sense for a young man to be wanting to come over and just basically jump in. And also you got a taste of it, didn't you? So maybe your brother bringing you to that bar gave you a taste of that level of diversity.
1: Yeah.
0: You probably just wanted more.
1: Yes, for sure. For sure. So this is great. Yeah. Where do I sign up?
0: Yeah. So you're spending those time, grafting, and I'm guessing it's what, building site work.
1: Yeah.
0: What other stuff are you doing? Bit of paint, helping the brother out.
1: Concrete. It was tough work.
0: That is horrendous. That is.
1: And my other brother had come over, and he was a civil engineer, a project manager. So I'd worked on a couple of his sites. And it was tough work. I mean, I was a young man, but it was like knee deep in concrete, 7 a.m. till 5 p.m. I mean, I couldn't do it now. I wouldn't last 5 minutes. But it was hard work. It was brutal work, but it was really well paid. And you were working with kind of multi, you know, lots of Irish, but there was Poles there as well.
0: I was going to say, you must have met loads of Irish people on those experiences. Yeah.
1: And, you know, a real kind of subculture going on there, a little ecology going on building sites. And it was... Yeah, it was great, but I did that for about two, three years.
0: So only about 2021. So did you? Was it the time of life when you used to get the check at the end of the week and you'd have to cash it in the pub?
1: You would.
0: What an absolute scam that was!
1: I used to cash it in two places: a place called the Final Furlong in Peckham, and when I was in South London, and then when I was working in North London in a place called McGovern's up in Kilburn.
0: And they would take
1: their percent, and it was, you'd cash a check. Bulletproof, looked like bulletproof glass. And they take £2 or £3 out of every 100.
0: Yeah.
1: And sometimes, and I'm not sure how true it was, but the apocryphal story was they would give half, and then they'd give another half. And so a lot of the men, particularly guys who were vulnerable, would be dropping money in the pub. And and I had seen some practice between Irish contractors and labourers, which actually left a really bad taste in my mouth.
0: Some of the stuff you saw. Well, you're not the only one who spoke about that. You know, there's many people who spoke about that, especially the older generation, who really, you know, who came over and only worked on the sites, experienced that.
1: And, you know, there was a generation of men who worked on those sites who ended up in a place called Arlington House, which was an Irish which was a hostel in Camden, but... and you get digs and you get your meal, and it was kind of managed. And for a lot of Irish men, at one stage, half of the residents there were Irish. And these were men who'd worked through the building sites, didn't have pensions, didn't have health care. Relationships are broken down with families. A lot of them were drinkers. Mm. And, these were the men who built London.
0: Yeah.
1: And never really celebrated in anything, you know.
0: Yeah.
1: And a lot of the work we do now is working with organisations to connect and support men like that, and women as well.
0: Who were of an older age. Like at the embassy last night, you know, there was a big song, and rightly so, a big song and dance made of these guys and girls. And they're dressing up in their suits, and they're coming on the coach, and they're coached into the embassy, and they're given a bit of...
1: It's a lovely thing, isn't it?
0: It is a lovely thing.
1: Yeah.
0: It is a lovely thing to suddenly make a fuss of those people that were not made a fuss of back then.
1: Yes.
0: It's a really good point you made.
1: And I think it's a really powerful point that the embassy has... The culture there is very much, it is a house of the people. And, you know, they open it up every night. I think it's a really powerful way of kind of acknowledging the diaspora and those who left Ireland, not because of the pull of England, but the push of Ireland. You know, some of them were harmed by the institutions, or gay people, or whatever, people who couldn't really express themselves there or needed to get out. And a lot of women left because they wanted economic freedoms and educational freedoms. And so there's a lot of people who have plenty of reason to be deeply ambivalent about Ireland, but yet, when they're asked, they will champion who they are and where they're from, because that's what Irish people do. It's a remarkable asset for the Irish government.
0: Mm.
1: And my job as CEO of Irish and Britain is continuing to make that case to the Irish government.
0: Yeah.
1: We are a great resource.
0: Yeah. You've gone one hell of a jump there from the building site to CEO.
1: Yes.
0: No, we will get there. So let's talk about, so you're 21, 22 now.
1: Yeah.
0: What sort of manoeuvres are you making there in your career path?
1: So at that stage, I saw a degree up at North London Poly, and it was for Irish Studies.
0: Interesting.
1: And it was run by a Dr. Mary Hickman, who is a well-known academic in Irish circles here. I think she'd started up that degree.
0: What made that catch your eye, do you think? I mean, if you're a guy that has, you know, you sort of dropped out for all intents and purposes out of that study situation back in Tramore, or was it Waterford? And then you come to London and you're doing the hard graft. What made you think, study?
1: Well, I suppose I had aspirations. You know, I always felt like I had things that I wanted to write and think about and kind of, you know, learn more about. And I mean, look, I had a great time working around in Grafton. It was tough, but really there wasn't much potential. Wasn't much intellectual stimulation. I felt like I needed to give myself an opportunity to learn. And of course, at that stage, the local authority paid for your fees and gave you a maintenance grant. I mean, if you think about now, it was unheard of. And I'd only been in London 2 or 3 years. So it was a remarkable opportunity, which I grabbed with both hands. And so I went as a full-time student at the Kentish Town campus to do Irish studies and English combined, and it was the best 3-4 years of my life. I mean,
0: so the first year, I presume, you were in housing, were you? And then...
1: I was living in a housing association down in Forest Hill.
0: Lovely.
1: Yeah.
0: Still close to your brother, so still connected,
1: right.
0: Nice and comfy.
1: He'd actually moved back to Ireland at that stage, I was on my own. So, but it was fine. And, of course, the minute you walk into an Irish studies degree, there's Irish people wall to wall there. I have friendships that I built from there that I still see today.
0: What made your brother go back?
1: He had 2 young children. And, you know, life was tough in London. He was, like, working as a painter and decorator. And, you know, I think life was tough with 2 young children. And I think they wanted to bring the kids home for school. And they would have more freedom and more settled.
0: Wasn't the Cillian Murphy rumour that goes around? They were worried about them growing up with their Forest Hill accents.
1: Yeah, I mean, he'd never voiced that. Although, knowing, you know, but I would say, you know, it's if you scraped hard enough, it would kind of come up. You
0: know? Right, lovely. Hold it there. I want to go to your next song. And then we'll get into sort of what happened then during those university days or your study days, what are those Irish studies. You've gone for The Pogues.
1: Yeah. So The Pogues and Shane McGowan are, you know, they're an absolutely really important expression of Irish kind of cultural identity. They could only have existed over here. It's very much a London Irish feel. And why we love them was, you know, he wrote so beautifully, Shane, and it wasn't the Wolf Tones. This stuff didn't that interest. It wasn't the Chieftains. That stuff didn't speak to me, but the Pogues did. And it felt punk, a punk sensibility, and it was kind of 2 fingers up to the establishment, but also 2 fingers up to the Irish kind of cultist type vibe. And they wrote about the dark side of London, which, of course, a lot of us had seen. And because he did it so poetically, he was our poet and scribe. That's why we loved him. And this song, The Old Main Drag, very much encapsulates the dark side of the London Irish experience.

0: It's a long way from Fort Greenfield.
1: We're back. The Pogues, Shane McGowan, we miss you. And as you said, Brian, off mic, Sinead as well, we lost the two of them so quickly. And as you said, they're real touchstones.
2: Yeah, they were hugely important. And, you know, as I was saying there, you know, Shane obviously spoke about a London Irish experience and kind of reinvented Irish music for us over here. In a way that we understood and spoke about our experience, both Irish and London Irish, living here. And of course, Sinead called out a lot of the harms and the kind of culture which was so toxic for certainly Irish women, well before anyone did it, and paid a huge price for it. Mm. And it was a really sad day when she died. I remember being really, really upset. Mm. I mean, Shane, you kind of saw it coming,
1: yeah.
2: I suppose, because he had a lot of miles on the clock. But with Sinead, it just felt shocking, didn't it?
1: Yeah. I know, and I think his funeral almost felt like a celebration, whereas hers didn't, you know,
2: it felt
1: way too soon. Okay, Brian, tell me about Irish studies.
2: Yeah.
1: Any specific thing that you really got into, or was it a very generic approach? Was it a very general approach?
2: Well, we did Irish history, modern Irish history. We did modern Irish fiction, Irish theatre. But the great thing about the course was it was really dynamic. So we had people like I think Paul Hill came in of the Birmingham Six, or Guildford Four.
1: Yeah.
2: So for one of the workshops, Paddy Hill certainly came in, I think, and spoke about their experience post-release, you know. And this was at a time when it was really, you know.
1: That's incredible.
2: Paul, so came in as a workshop, spoke to us.
1: Jeez.

0: And so actually, it just felt like, man, I remember thinking, if this is what third level education is up here, I want more of it. Because it was a far cry from Waterford Regional Technical College. And it felt like, if this is how education is done and delivered and caught up here, then it's amazing. And it felt like a really immersive experience. Lots of partying going on as well. And we used to descend on a pub down in Camden most nights, which was the Stag's Head in Camden on Hawley Street. I don't know if you remember it.
1: I remember the one in Dublin.
0: Yeah. And this was run by a guard from Listowel called Bert Griffin, and it was the most brilliant pub, music in there most nights. And it was where we went to kind of for kin and comfort. Oh, and it was great, yeah.
1: So I wonder if that was something that kind of got you back into sort of the Irish network, if you like, in a way. Yeah. Your Irish studies meeting Irish people and then kind of go down to the pub and then see the Irish music and all that kind of stuff.
0: Yeah.
1: That must have been a bit of a roller coaster.
0: It was, but the Stag's Head was quite progressive and a bit punky in its sensibilities.
1: Right, okay.
0: So I liked it down there because it was a bit alt.
1: Right.
0: As opposed to, I don't know.
1: Wasn't just the trap stuff.
0: Biddy Mulligan's. It was kind of a lot of left-wing academics in there. Billy Bragg was in there the odd time. It felt like a little bit more somewhere away from the centre of what might have been traditional, which, of course, was quite, as a young student and an angry young man in some ways, it was a kind of felt like a good place to be.
1: Yeah, fabulous. Yeah. So you came out of that experience flying colours. How did you get on with your mark?
0: I actually didn't finish the degree.
1: Okay.
0: I had such a good time, and I'd ever submitted my dissertation, and so that was quite, you know, that was quite a moment. But actually, all the learning had helped.
1: Yeah.
0: And it created a platform for me and an appetite to go on and do other education. So I did two masters after that. I did one in health and social care management, and I did one up at the Tavistock in kind of organizational systems and stuff like that. So it created an appetite for education. I built relationships and learned stuff in those 3 years in North London Poly that I would never have learned before. And remember, this was the same place that Norman Tebbit had been pelted a few years before. The student union there was Revolutionary Communist Party, really activist,
1: right,
0: very left-wing. And when they proposed cuts to the arts and humanities there, the students took over the college, and I was part of that. We ran it for 3 months ourselves.
1: Wow.
0: And the Buzzcocks, who were alumni of North London Poly, came down into the college bar and played an impromptu benefit gig. How great was that? It was great. That was like 1992, 93. It was amazing.
1: So by the time you finished education then with your two masters and everything, how are you making across here? Are you still living off sort of fees and that kind of stuff, or paid for and all that kind of stuff?
0: Yeah, all that was paid through work. So I did, you know, that was... When I kind of finished my study or left the student life, I kind of drifted for a few years, did some part-time jobs, did a bit of work for the Sally Army, you know, did a bit odd jobs here and there. I discovered kind of rave culture and dance music, and I kind of immersed myself in that with my usual enthusiasm. And that was wonderful. This was a whole new front of people and experiences, which I kind of really wanted to embrace, which I did. And then, so it was about 1998 when I kind of got my first proper job.
1: Okay.
0: I ended up as a volunteer down in a day centre for people with learning disabilities, because my friend worked there and he said they were looking for help. And I went down there and I really enjoyed it. And from there, I ended up working for a housing association and I ended up managing some care homes. And
1: that's quite a leap now. So you're understanding now that you've got a business mind.
0: Well, I had a social care mind. I think I kind of didn't want to be digging ditches.
1: No, but to be across the admin of all of that, though, to be running homes, stuff like that, there must have been a fair bit of business acumen
0: at that time. You know, it felt like you had the resources to do the job well. And I have a nephew who's has autism. And so I was familiar with some of the challenges that people with special needs have. And I really enjoyed the environment of working and working with diverse teams. And I was a young man, but I felt like I was ready for it and I wanted to do it. I mean, it was tough work, and I did that for a couple of years. Then I left there and joined as an arrest referral worker with an organisation called CDP, Community Drug Project. And I used to work in police stations, diverting people who'd been arrested on drug offences into treatment. So I used to assess people who were in their cells.
1: Wow.
0: and the police would give me a pass in, and I'd say, look, you know, this is, we can make a report. We think this guy would benefit from a rehab or a program of work,
1: as opposed to a prison sentence.
0: As opposed to putting him through, you know, depending on the seriousness, if it was a violent offence, doesn't matter. But it was possession for something, you know, it was an opportunity to divert people away from the criminal.
1: And how would you make a judgment call on like that? On that, would you watch?
0: Well,
1: the
0: you do an assessment, and you kind of, you know, you kind of. I mean, most people are willing to engage in treatment when you're locked up in a cell. So, you know, I suppose you do have to filter that out. But, I mean, my background and my experience would always inform me that kind of drugs are a public health thing, not a criminal justice issue. You know, so I'd always be minded to give people an opportunity to get well, get better, and mend themselves, as opposed to locking them up.
1: And is that where you sort of discovered your interest in health then? Was that
0: And I mean, health and well-being, and I quite liked a sense of community activism and the voluntary sector and the third sector, you know, people coming together, creating local solutions to local problems.
1: Yeah.
0: And I quite liked that, and of course it was quite well-resourced, lots of grants available, you know, and it gave you a sense of agency that you can do things and make a difference. I loved that, and I learnt loads. And suddenly I found myself working with really interesting and progressive people and creative people and, you know, working to support solutions locally. And it was just amazing.
1: And solutions to what?
0: Solutions to drug and alcohol use, homelessness, mental health. So I ended up working for an organisation called Community Drug Project, and I stayed there. They then became the Blenheim CDP, but I spent 16 years there, and I ended up as the operations director of it. It was a big £10 million charity. And we were treating thousands and thousands of people.
1: Wow.
0: Every year. Alcohol users, heroin users, crack cocaine users. We had day programs, we had outreach, we had needle exchange, and suddenly you're working with a group of people who really nobody was kind of championing or lobbying for. There's no votes in it. There's not particularly a popular, you know, it's not like Sick Children.
1: Yeah.
0: So they were kind of a marginalized group, and you know, I've kind of had personal kind of brushes with people who suffered and were harmed.
1: Drug and alcohol use.
0: So it felt like an important thing to do.
1: Hugely important work. Yeah. And I presume, you know, when you go back to think, you know, when you're 17 and you came off and you hit that poor fella with a rucksack, I'm thinking to myself, it was probably the last thing you envisaged that you'd end up in a position like this where you'd be.
0: Yeah, for sure.
1: Like, what an extraordinary.
0: Which is the kind of a bit like rolling the dice in London. It can take you anywhere.
1: Yeah.
0: You know, but I always felt like if you're willing to go out and kind of network and present yourself, that opportunities would happen. Yeah. And it was a city full of possibilities.
1: Yeah. But it takes a certain person to know that.
0: Yeah.
1: You know, at 17, 18, 19, 20, 21, it takes a certain mindset to know that that's where opportunities come from, that it's not the 3:15 interview on the Friday, it's actually the conversation with your man over there over a drink or maybe over a coffee that's actually going to lead to a more interesting path.
0: For sure, yeah. And I mean, at one stage, we kind of had to make a decision. I mean, my mother's sending me over an application form for some job in Waterford or something like that.
1: And to come back, like in
0: the midnights. And I said, look, I'm kind of here for the long haul, really. I didn't want to go back to Celtic Tiger. It didn't interest me. And why would I walk away from everything I felt I had... I had got access to in London to go back to, I don't know, Dublin. I mean, I didn't know the place. Waterford, I felt like I'd outgrown it.
1: Yeah.
0: So I was very happy to drop anchor in London.
1: Let's move on to Gang of Four. Now, this is the one track that I hadn't heard of before, so explain what this is all about.
0: Yeah, this was, I mean, the reason I like this song, Gang of Four were a punk band, slightly new wave. This came out in 1979. And it's a song that I used to listen to an awful lot down in this pub where I met my partner, Lisa, who's an acupuncturist down in Vauxhall, wonderful. And I met her in a pub called the Grosvenor on Sydney Street in Brixton, in between Brixton and Stockwell. And it was a pub for kind of waifs, strays, and the bewildered. It was very much punk sensibility. Lots of trans people went in there, a lot of punks, a lot of Irish, and they used to have punk bands on every night. And I first heard this song in there, and it became a real favourite for us and for the people that I knew. And it plays very much to my dormant, angry young man self. Love this song, and I love punk.

0: got Punky there with Gang of Four, courtesy of Brian Dalton's choice there, of his penultimate song. It's 10 to, so we're getting close to wrapping up, but a bit more chat. You mentioned earlier that you're the CEO, so talk a bit about being a CEO. What's the company? What are you up to?
1: Okay, so I'm the CEO of a national umbrella organisation called Irish in Britain. And we are a membership body with 130 members throughout Britain. And those members are everybody from the London Irish Centre, the GAA, dance clubs, lunch clubs, welfare, housing, culture, arts, Hammersmith Irish Centre, centres in Leeds, Birmingham, Manchester. Wow. A really diverse network. Plus some very contemporary organisations like the Association of Mixed Race Irish. Yeah. London Irish Abortion Rights Campaign were members of our organisation. So it's a very diverse network. And my job, and the job of my team, is that we work on behalf of the Irish government to support and profile and network our membership to help with their sustainability, with their governance, with their management, with their outcomes. And we do that through work we do with them, one-to-one training, consultancy, all of that kind of thing. And I think that is a recognition by the Irish government that the Irish diaspora needs support. And we've got, given our age profile, we are the oldest community in Britain. And with that comes a lot of age-related illnesses, social isolation, digital isolation. And, of course, health and social care services here are hollowed out. So a lot of that burden of support and keeping people connected and healthy falls on the shoulders of Irish community organisations in London and Birmingham, Leeds and Liverpool. And our job is to try and support those. My job is also to try and build bridges for a new generation of Irish people to express their Irishness. And, you know, we think an awful lot about all these new Irish passport holders since Brexit.
0: Yeah.
1: And there is a kind of a question, well, now you've got your passport, what are you going to do with it?
0: Yeah.
1: You know, there is a network out there. If you wanted to scratch the itch, let us know and we'll help you.
0: Great.

0: And, you know, the numbers of Irish born have reduced a lot over the last 50 years. You know, the peak was in the 70s. There's now 300,000 odd Irish born in Britain.
1: Right.
0: Not a huge amount.
1: No.
0: Well, significant, but less, about 0.5%. We make our mark here and we punch above our weight. For sure. But I think given those numbers, it is about how do you build bridges into second and third generation Irish and what that means for it. But Irishness looks and sounds very different now, doesn't it? And I suppose the point that we've always made to anyone that will listen is that Irishness has changed rapidly and changed first within the diaspora.
1: Yeah.
0: Change happened. Why? Because adaptation was necessary, new partnerships were necessary, new ways of working were necessary, new ways of thinking.
1: Yeah.
0: That's when change happens.
1: And, you know, that tallies beautifully with... We had Joe Duggan on here a few weeks ago. He's an artist, sculptor. Right. And he's doing an exhibition in the embassy, the Irish embassy, after Christmas. Now, he went into the embassy and he saw the art all over the walls and he kind of thought they were a bit stuck in that traditional narrative of, you know, that kind of, oh, woe is us, the famine, and all that kind of stuff. So the exhibition is removing all that art off the walls in the embassy and he's bringing in new... fresh
0: contemporary
1: Irish artists who are going to come in and fill that walls with perhaps a different narrative, a different story, which kind of tallies what you're saying.
0: And I mean, I love to hear that because I mean, in a way, you know, a place like an embassy has got such kind of influence about, you know, and as we spoke about earlier, people love coming there to be part of it.
1: Yeah.
0: And actually, this is where change happens. This is where progress can be evidenced. This is where the values of being Irish can be about open, about inclusivity, about trying new things. In the diaspora, we are resilient. And if we look at all that we've achieved, but we've done it through hard work and adaptation and a bit of luck sometimes. But, you know, there's something in the migrant experience which propels people to put down roots and make a success of things. And part of my job is reminding my community of how much we share and much we have in common with the wider migrant discussion. Windrush, our friends from Europe. And, you know, the horrible discourse, anti-migrant discourse since Brexit came out, we need to be calling that out. You know, what happened to British citizens with the Windrush scandal was nothing short of shocking. And the discourse and anti-migrant kind of discussion since Brexit, for a lot of Irish people, brought up the dark days of otherness and when relationships were really, really bad and the politics were bad.
1: Yeah.
0: And suddenly, all the things that we thought had been put to bed, like the common travel area, all of that stuff was kind of apparently back on the table.
1: Again. Yeah, yeah.
0: And the Good Friday Agreement suddenly seemed very... Nobody seemed to be tending to that. And that's got a very important and emotional place with Irish people here because we know.
1: Yeah.
0: We experienced it.
1: Yeah.
0: All of those things, I think, have propelled people to an organisation like us. Our membership is bigger than it's ever been.
1: Amazing.
0: Because we do a lot of work in Parliament. We'll represent Irish community health interests. We'll lobby Irish politicians. We will lobby any politician who's either married to an Irish person, holidayed in Ireland, likes Ireland, mentioned it in Hansard. And we'll grade them and go after them and say, do you know there is a politically engaged community out there? Because we know politics better than your average citizen and they want to talk to you. Go out and engage with them outside of St. Patrick's Day.
1: Yeah,
0: they're there all the time.
1: Yeah. I hear. Brian, we're going to have to wrap it up.
0: Yeah.
1: An absolute superstar, an absolute gentleman to hang out with and chat with. It's been lovely talking to you. Last word to you, your last song, and it's Van the Man.
0: Yes, so I really like this song because it's the closest I ever get to kind of some sort of spiritual reconciliation. I'm not blessed with the gift of faith. But this song is a reminder that in a way, regardless of where you find your solace, we all need to get healed in some way. And this song is really, really beautiful. And it's one I kind of carry around with me on my playlist. It's one I listen to.

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1: Looking for a cozy spot to relax?
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5: Police have reopened an investigation into an alleged firebomb attack on Nigel Farage's home, linked to their wider inquiry into the murder of former MP Anne Widdecombe. The police watchdog is also investigating whether a line of inquiry was missed when the original case was reviewed last year. The UK is heading into its fifth heatwave of the year. Heat health alerts came into force this morning. They warn there's a risk to people's health as temperatures rise to an expected 36 Celsius over the coming days. Well, one in six Brits say they're taking drastic action to cope with the heat waves. Karen Barkers from Citizens Advice, who did the research.
6: Even when it's not a real risk to our health, it could really be affecting our ability to concentrate at work. We also saw in the survey that a lot of people reported having to take time off of work.
5: And Peter Kay gave fans a night to remember at London's O2, soaring over the crowd beneath dozens of balloons during a surprise musical finale. That's the latest from Radio News Hub. I'm Dave Cronin.
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2: Rain across Scotland and Northern Ireland will spread slowly south. Elsewhere, mostly dry with cloud and isolated showers. A warm evening for most with lows of 15 degrees Celsius.
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3: 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This is our brand new, sort of brand new-ish, music quiz, an hour-long music quiz. We started a few months ago. This is going to be game number three, and Matty won the first game. I won the last game, so it's all to play for. We are currently drawing. If you haven't heard it before, the rules are, well, they're a little bit complicated, but it's fairly simple. Basically, each of us pick three golden songs, and they are basically extremely famous songs from the 1980s up until now. So it's got to be a famous song. You can't pick something really obscure. It can be any song, any genre, but as long as it's from the 80s till now, then you can use that as one of your three golden songs. Then you lock them away. You don't tell the other person or anyone what those golden songs are, and then we take it in turns to set traps, and they are done in the form of rules that we add to the playlist to try and knock each other's songs out. So, for example, I might say no songs with bands that start with the, like the Strokes. And then I would play a song to demonstrate my rule and hope that it knocks out one of Matty's golden songs in the background. And then he'll come back after that song and let us know if it has or not. He'll set a new rule, try and knock out one of my songs. And there's eight rounds. We go all the way through, adding these traps, making the playlist smaller and smaller, adding the rules. This will get tighter and tighter. And then at the end, we see how many golden songs are left. I think that explains it. You can also play along at home as well. So do get in touch. Let us know how you're doing. Pick your own three golden songs and see how many are standing by the end of the game. It's a little bit like, in board game terms, a cross between Guess Who and Battleships. Is that a good way of describing it? I'm getting a nod from producer Sarah. So anyway, let's get on with it and you'll see what I mean. So me and Matty have both chosen our three golden songs. They are locked in. We're not going to tell you what they are yet, though. And I'm setting the first trap in round number one today. So I've got to think of something that might knock some of Matty's songs out. And I think I'm going to go for, given the recent weather, no songs or artists with words related to hot weather, right? So anything with the word sun in the artist or the song, something like that, or heat, or as an example, this song, Hot Hot Hot by Arrow.

0: That was Hot Hot Hot by Arrow. That was the first song in this month's edition of Trap the Track. And it was Tom's selection to try to knock one of my songs out by saying no songs which feature anything to do with hot weather in the title. And I can reveal that all my songs are still standing at this point. So I've still got my three songs in, and that first round attempt there by Tom didn't knock any of mine out. I quite like that description of this game as being a mix between Battleships and Guess Who. I like it. I'm going to use that in future. So now it's time for me to have a think about a rule. And obviously we tried to go broad and I guess kind of word sort of content based for these first few, and we save, you know, no songs from decades and no songs from certain genres or countries, etc., to a little bit later on. So in terms of a broad based rule, I'm going to say no songs which feature body parts or, you know, parts of your anatomy in the title. So, you know, anything which has eyes, for example, in the title, or face or something like that, or knees as well. You know, can't think of any songs which have knees in the title, but maybe they do. I don't know. But this song that I'm going to play to showcase this rule definitely does have a body part in the title. It is Hips Don't Lie by Shakira.
1: Ladies up in here tonight, no fighting.
2: We got the refugees.
1: No fighting.
2: Up in here.

That was Hips Don't Lie by Shakira. That was Matty's choice for his rule. That was no songs that feature body parts in the title. And before that, my first rule was no songs or artists with words related to the hot weather. And if you just joined us, we're playing Trap the Track. We're trying to catch each other's golden songs out. Each of us has picked three golden songs, and we're setting traps in the form of rules that limit the playlist going forward and hopefully knock out one of each other's songs. So I've got to let you know whether Matty's rule there, no songs that features any body parts in the title, whether that knocked out any of my three golden songs. I can tell you, one of my golden songs was Head, Shoulders, Knees and Toes, the nursery rhyme, and it's been knocked out. No, it hasn't. So I'm still in the game. Three songs in the running, each, me and Matty, still doing well. I was thinking when you were talking about knees not being in any song title, that automatically makes me think of this song by the German electronic group Weiss, which is called Feel My Needs, but it makes me think of knees.

There you go. So, Feel My Knees could have been a good one as well. I like that. Anyway, let's move on now to my next rule for round number three. Trying to catch out one of Matty's songs. I'm going to go for no songs with a guitar solo. Fairly broad, but hopefully we'll knock out something in one of Matty's songs. No songs with a guitar solo. Now, I was trying to decide what to play here. I stuck it to Google. Top guitar solos of all time. We got Led Zeppelin, Stairway to Heaven, Comfortably Numb by Pink Floyd, Hotel California, Van Halen, Freebird by Lynyrd Skynyrd. But they're all really long. So I looked on the system and I was like, what else can I play that's got a good guitar solo? And I thought, oh, what about Stacey's Mum? That's what one of the first songs I taught myself when I got my electric guitar when I was a child. So we're going to play a bit of Stacey's Mum featuring the guitar solo, one of the first guitar solos I ever learned. We just wrote it down on the plan and producer Sarah got caught out by autocorrect and it is now down as Steve's Mum, which doesn't sound anywhere near as good.

Fountains of Wayne there and Stacey's Mum. It is a great guitar solo, isn't it? And also the riff of the stars as well is quite good, I think, because like a beginner guitarist to try to learn. So yeah, great choice there for Tom for his third song, or rather the second song from him and the third song overall in our Trap the Track. So let's do a little recap of what rules we've had so far. So first of all, Tom's rule was no songs with hot weather involved in the title. I went for no songs with body parts, and Thomas said no songs with a guitar solo. So until now, we've not had any songs knocked out, but has Tom's most recent rule knocked one of my songs out? And honestly, it's, so I'm going to be a bit pedantic here, because I think when Tom talked about solos, he wasn't talking about recognizable like guitar riffs. So something like Sweet Child of Mine's riff at the start would not be included, because he talked a bit more about solos and that kind of thing, and like Van Halen and those sort of bands. So I'm going to say that one of my songs, which does have a very recognizable riff, is still in. Controversial, I know. So if, Tom, you did actually mean that songs with recognizable riffs, so something like, I don't know, Sweet Child of Mine or Beat It or something like that would be out, then let me know and I will retrospectively remove one of my songs. But for now, I'm going to say it's staying in. So we've got three songs each still left in. And for my fourth, or rather for round four, my second rule, I'm going to try to go for something broad that's going to catch a lot of people, or catch a lot of artists in my net here on Trap the Track. And I'm going to say we're going to have no songs by reality TV, or rather sort of reality talent show winners, or people who made their names through talent shows. So, you know, the likes of, obviously, you know, Kelly Clarkson, for example, or like Carrie Underwood in the US, or like Little Mix in the UK. So it's not so much that they, I don't think all of those necessarily won the talent shows that they were in, but that's what made their name. And so to showcase this rule, I've gone for One Direction, one of the biggest bands to come out of any of the talent shows, I think, in the last 20 years or so, even though they didn't win. And this is What Makes You Beautiful.

was One Direction and What Makes You Beautiful here on Trapped the Track today. That was round number four. And if you just joined us, you don't know what's going on. This is Trapped the Track, our new-ish music game, where basically we each pick three golden songs from the 80s up until now, any genre, any song, as long as it's really famous, it can't be anything obscure. We lock them away and then we have to set traps in the form of rules that we apply to the playlist and try and knock out each other's songs. And so far, the rules that have been in play have been no songs or artists with words related to the hot weather, no songs that feature body parts in the title, no songs with a guitar solo in it, and no songs by people who made their name in TV talent shows. And I can tell you that none of my songs have been knocked out by Matty's rule there, the TV talent shows rule. And all his songs are also in the game. So we're still going three songs each, very strong, as we reach the halfway point in this afternoon's edition of Trap the Track. So what we do now is we start making it a bit harder, because so far, all our songs have got through. It's too easy. So we are now doing the decades rounds. We each pick a decade each and hope that it knocks out one or two or three, maybe, if we're lucky, of each other's songs. So we've picked songs from the 80s up until now, which gives us 80s, 90s, noughties, 10s and 20s. I'm going to pick my decade rule and say no songs from the 1990s. And I'm going to hope that at least one of Matty's songs is in there. Although we've got to this point in the game before recently and we can't knock each other's songs out. So I'm hoping, fingers crossed, that knocks one out. We'll see. And my song to demonstrate a 1990s track is right at the end of the decade from 1999. It is TLC and No Scrubs.

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1: I've looked after my kids since they were born. 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Now, if I can't speak for myself, they'll speak for me. It's a weight off for all of us, isn't it?
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9: So I've still got three left in. Tom confirmed offer that riffs were not included in his previous rule about guitar solos. So I've still got my three songs left in. But has one of them been knocked out by Tom's rule of no song from the 90s? Well, I can reveal... Nope, they're all still in. So I've still got three songs left in, as does Tom at the moment. Amazing, actually, that now, even though we're only going from the 80s, that's still five decades to choose from. The 80s was five decades ago. Mental. Anyway, I've got a decade to pick now to try to trap Tom, but I also can't kick out one of my own songs, which basically leaves me with one decade to pick from, and that is the 1980s. So my rule, rule number six in Trap the Track, no songs from the 1980s. And for that rule, I am going to play Dexy's Midnight Runners and Come On Eileen.

It's a staple favourite at every wedding I've ever been to. It's Come On Eileen by Dexys Midnight Runners. I also played the violin part for my GCSE music. There you go. That's an interesting fact. And it was also Matty's song on this afternoon's Trap the Track for The Rule. No songs from the 80s. So I'll let you know in a minute if it knocked out my songs. But let me know how you're doing at home, if you're playing along, how many songs of yours, your golden songs, are still in the game. The rules we've had so far, the last recap we do now because we're about to go into the last two rounds. So far we've had the rules, which are no songs or artists with words related to the hot weather, no songs that feature body parts in the title, no songs with a guitar solo, no songs by people who made their name in TV talent shows, no songs from the 90s, no songs from the 80s, and Matty's still got three golden songs in the game. I can tell you that that rule he just added, no songs from the 80s, it did knock out one of my songs, which was a disaster. So I'm down to two golden songs now, and that Matty is winning as we're going into the final two rounds. My song was Take On Me by A-ha. And I got a bit worried there because I didn't really think about it when I chose it. One of the rules in this game is that if when you're setting a rule, a trap, and you play a demonstrating song, and you play one of the songs that is my golden song without realizing, you automatically win the game. So when Matt was like, I'm going to play a song to represent the 80s, I was like, oh no, I've made a massive error here by picking one of the most famous 80s songs of all times. But luckily, he went the other way and went for another famous 80s song, so we're all good. So now we are into round 7 and 8, the last two rounds of the game. It is currently 3-2 to Matty. He's got three golden songs. I've only got two. So I really need to knock out one or more of his songs here to have any chance of winning at all. And in the last two rounds, we pick either a rule which rules out people from certain countries, so no artists from a certain country, and then also the other person has to pick a rule which rules out a certain genre. So genre and a country are eliminated at the end of the game. I'm going to go for a country rule, and I'm going to say no songs from Irish artists, nobody from Ireland, and maybe that'll knock out a couple of Matty's songs if he's gone for a double Irish one, who knows. So my song to represent this is, I was going to do Ronan Keating and When You Say Nothing At All, the truth on your, what is it? The smile on your face, like that. Lovely. But that came out in 1999, which I can't play because we've had no songs from the 90s. So I'm going to go for Ronan Keating, Life is a Roller Coaster, which came out in the summer of the year 2000. And hopefully it knocks out Matty's songs, but I'm not feeling confident.

Life is a Roller Coaster by Ronan Keating, Tom's final selection in this month's Trap the Track, and the seventh selection overall. So we've had seven rounds now of Trap the Track. As of before that song was played, I had all three of my golden songs remaining, and I just found out that my selection previously of no songs from the 80s had knocked out one of Tom's songs, which was Take On Me by A-ha. So I'm 3-2 in the lead, unless Tom has knocked out one or more of my songs with his latest rule, shown by Ronan Keating there, which is no songs from Ireland or by Irish artists. And I've got to say, I mean, okay, there are a lot of artists from Ireland, but there are far more artists from the UK or the US. So I was quite surprised that Tom went for Ireland there as his choice of country to try to knock one of mine out. But maybe he thought I was being a little bit clever going for a country slightly less represented in the charts than those first two. Maybe he was right. Let's see. Has Ronan Keating's Life is a Roller Coaster knocked out one of my golden songs? The answer is no, it hasn't. It hasn't. So I am the victor. I've got all three of my golden songs still left in, and I still have a final rule left to play. So

you can't pick any of the genres that I've chosen for my own golden songs, I am going to go for EDM, electronic dance music. So if there is a song in Tom's Golden Songs which is an electronic dance music song, then it is now out. We will find out whether or not that is the case shortly after I play this song to showcase that rule, and it is Cascada and Every Time We Touch.

Cascada, and Every Time We Touch here on Maritime Radio. The last song in Trap the Track this afternoon, that was round eight. Matty's rule was no songs featuring, well, no songs from the EDM genre, no dance music, basically. And I can tell you that didn't knock any of my songs out, which means that Matty's winning and has won 3-2. So well done, Matty. Hooray! And yeah, I can now reveal my three songs. So we already know that my first golden song was knocked out. That was Aha and Take On Me. That was knocked out with the no 80s rule. And then my other two songs that were still in play at the end of the game were Wheatus and Teenage Dirtbag and AJ Tracy and Ladbroke Grove. And the reason I went for the no Irish artist rule in the countries round was because I couldn't go for America because of Wheatus, couldn't go for the UK because of AJ Tracy. And then I was a little bit like, well, actually, if Matty picks one of those two, which is likely, then I'll get another song knocked out. So I was trying to protect myself, but my genres are a bit messed up as well, because I had rock and AJ Tracy's rap, isn't he? So then I could have said pop music, which is a bit mean, because that's basically all music, or dance music, which is what Matty said. So I was trying to do a protective move there, but it didn't do very well at the end, so I didn't play.

0: a very tactical game there. But it means that Matty is the victor this week. So in our overall standings in the three games of Trap the Track so far, Matty is in the lead with 2-1. So well done to Matty. But I now want to know what your three gone songs were that I managed to not knock out at any point in the game. What were they?
1: So my three songs were Ordinary by Alex Warren, Do I Want to Know by the Arctic Monkeys, and Whenever Wherever by Shakira. And really, it was Tom's honesty with his rule about the guitar solos that means I win this time. Because Do I Want to Know obviously does have a very distinctive riff, but as confirmed by Tom, that does not count as a guitar solo, which meant that Do I Want to Know stayed in and got me my win. So really, thank you to Tom for that, because it wouldn't have happened without his honesty. And in honour of that, the song that I'm going to play to signify my victory is Do I Want to Know by the Arctic Monkeys.

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0: Welcome to our monthly Millwall News and Views show. I'm your host, George Lampy. I'm a Millwall fan and a member of Swanley Bowls Club, but I'm sure you're not interested in that. With a panel this month, we've got Thamesmead's most visible and recognisable Millwall supporter. That's Stan Godwin. Hello, Stan.
1: All right, George.
0: And tonight we've got something a bit strange. We've got the Wilson boys in. We've got the young, good-looking one who's an actor and definitely a Bromley boy, and that's Craig Wilson. Hello, Craig.
2: Hi, George.
0: And we've got the more mature one. And that's Dean, but he's a lovely boy and all, actually.
2: Evening, so. George. Thanks for that.
0: Welcome, guys. Lovely to be on Maritime, as we always are, once a month for our Millwall show, and we very much appreciate Maritime helping us out in this. Right, boys, we're going to talk about... let's start with the match review of today's game at Loftus Road. Yeah. Against Queen's Park Rangers, our first competitive Carabao Cup match of the 26-27 season. Dean, I think you were there today, and Craig.
2: Oh, we went over with Craig. First round, Carabao Cup, you don't expect too much, but I've got to be honest, I was pleasantly surprised. One with the attendance is more than I thought. The atmosphere was brilliant in our end. It was like a league game, really. As for the game... First half was poor from both sides, really. The side that he put out, strong side, Aziz played. I was a bit surprised with that. I think most people were. And then, for anyone that watched it, the second half, it was much more of a contest then. We scored first, and their goalkeeper, absolute howler, caught it, dropped it, and then Cundall puts a foot on it and puts it in the back of the net. And it was one of those ones, George, where it went quiet. And you're waiting for the flag to go up for an offside or something. Just didn't happen. So he made a real howler. He just dropped it.
0: That was his first game today, I think, wasn't it?
2: Yeah, I think he was the lad. I think Craig was saying.
3: Yeah, it was his debut for him,
2: In Man City. But, it was worth going over there today. So I wasn't relishing it, first round of the Carabao Cup. But,
0: It was a lovely day for football.
2: It was. And their goalkeeper did get a lot of stick after that, as you can imagine from the Millwall fans. And they in the second half, much better game. It was almost like a league game. It was like playing for 3 points.
0: The second half was, but I thought the first half was a little bit of like a pre-season.
2: It was. Yes. I mean, you cannot. People around us were talking amongst themselves, so that's always a sign that it's not going too well with the match. But second half, much better performance. They got their equaliser and they had the momentum. I thought they were going to go on and win it. But it went to penalties. And I don't know if you saw the penalties. Did you see them?
0: Yeah.
2: I mean, 4 saves from Jensen. when was that last done? And he kept just in it. Best penalty? Jake Cooper's.
0: Well, I've got to say that when I see him go up to take the first one, I thought... Who lets their centre-half take a penalty?
2: But he picked the ball up under his arm, walked towards us. We all applauded him, but I think secretly we're thinking, what are we doing letting Joe take
3: this
2: penalty?
3: We're all ducking our heads, I think.
2: And then there was a bit of a delay in tactics, referee talking to the goalkeeper. So I thought, that's really put Jake off now. He put the ball on the spot and he just put his laces straight for it. Yeah, weren't going to save that.
0: No, done him, yes. And Craig, obviously you were there, mate. You were...
3: A win's a win. It's a good way to start with a win momentum going into your first league fixture. I have to say, I think my man of the match in the normal 90 minutes was Metcalf. I think he was outstanding. The break-up play, the tackles he was putting in. But then Jensen was a very close second, and then saving 4 penalties in a row, I think, you deserve the man of the match from me. I actually believe it was, they said it on the news today, it's the first time since 2020 that a keeper has saved 4 consecutive penalties in an English football game.
0: Well, it's a shame we couldn't have 5 and he could have.
3: I don't think he wanted to be greedy with 5. And I think it was, like you said, it's brave for your centre half to take a penalty, but then for another defender to score the following penalty, then the two strikers or attacking midfielder were the ones that miss. I mean, I think that's football.
2: Yeah, I think Negley might have to practice his penalties this week.
3: Yeah, just about made the net.
0: Yeah, that was fairly awful. Poor, yeah, that,
2: yeah,
0: wasn't it?
2: Was very poor,
3: just,
2: yes.
3: Just about reached the keeper. The first half, I think all it was missing was a Mexican wave, but I think that would have topped it off. And then second half, yeah, we came out a bit more after it. And I agree with my dad saying I was quite surprised with the lineup he put out. I thought he might have put Lovelace over Coburn. I thought he might have rested Aziz for the league, but he obviously wants to start with the cup and go into the league. Like I said, the players all having that winning mentality.
0: You spoke about Midcalf. What position does he play? I'm sorry, I don't.
3: He's a centre mid, but he's very, very similar to Casper. Like, he's not afraid to put his body on the line, goes into a good challenge. His challenges are very like Leonard, where he'll come in from the side, and I think he actually put one of their players out of play for one moment. He put him onto the sideline, but it was a brilliant challenge. And I think we've got ourselves a very, very young and talented player there.
0: Did you like the format of going, you know, for 90 minutes and then we go straight to the penalties? Did you like that?
2: I'm not a fan of that. I'd like that extra 30 minutes just to try and win the game, if you like, properly.
0: I got to be honest, watching it today, I thought it really worked.
2: You did? Yeah.
0: All right. No, I know we won the game,
2: I'd like to see that extra 30. Give it an extra 30 minutes, see if you can win it in open play. And I just don't like to see, whether it's a World Cup final, whether it's a game down the park, I don't like to see it settled on penalties after you've played 90 minutes. So I think give it that little bit of extra. But yeah, it worked in our favour. Do you remember the golden goal?
3: Yeah, I remember
0: that didn't last very long.
2: No, but I remember Richard Sadley won a golden goal for us.
0: Yes, he did.
2: When it goes your way, it's great.
0: Who was that against? They weren't against Walsall, was it?
2: It might have been, yeah, at the Den. Yeah, they kicked off and he scored, and that's it. Game over, isn't it?
3: It was a couple of minutes in.
2: But when it works. But can I just say, going back to Metcalf, I think it's a fantastic bit of recruitment from Steve Gallen and Alex Neil there. You've got to remember, he's 21, and he looks very, very bright and intelligent on the ball.
3: Good.
2: You know, and like Craig said, he doesn't care about getting in and winning a tackle, and he reads the game really, really well. So I think he might have a bright future. Keep him fit.
0: Stan, have you got a few words to say about today's game?
1: Well, I mean, I'm glad as it goes that we won the game, clearly, but what I'm interested in, and we've had this discussion before, I'm not one of these people that turn around and say, well, cup match games don't matter and all that, because if your job as a manager is to win football matches, whether they're in the FA Cup, League Cup, Milk Cup or any other cup, and while you're winning football matches, you're building confidence and getting into a momentum and whatever.
2: Yeah.
1: So from that point of view, I thought it was quite good. But what surprised me, because I've not seen the game, but when I got in, and I was sitting there, and all of a sudden we're winning 1-0, and I thought, oh, this is okay. And then I'm looking, and all of a sudden they've equalised in the 86th minute, and I thought, oh no. And then the next thing I then knew was it comes up on the screen, we've won 2-0 on penalties. And I thought, well, how can you win 2-0 on penalties?
2: Well, they missed all this. All of them. Yeah.
1: I thought myself was saying, look, right, there's a misprint or something, and a bloke's, you know, he's put it in wrong or something, like, you know. And I'm saying to myself, well, how can you win 2-0 on a penalty shootout?
2: Well, we scored two, they scored none.
0: It did look strange. You're right, Steve.
1: But in actual fact, I saw the saves when I was coming up. Yeah. And I mean, they were superb. Yeah. Now, in terms of the actual squad, I mean, I was down at the Den last week, right? Because the difficulty there was is that when it's a normal game, you've got the names on the shirts, ain't you? So you can say, oh, that's so and so, and that's so and so. Because when it's a friendly, like, there's no names on the side, you're looking, you see the plan, I'm looking up the programme to see. I thought, oh yeah, well, he looks okay. But I have to say, I think that the recruitment, because Jeff Burnage, to be fair, Jeff Burnage has always argued, for as long as I've known him, that the recruitment has to be right every time, and he's spot on that. And I think this recruitment's good so far, what I've seen. It's certainly better than what we had last season, and you know, and we got this director of football, and that position clearly works.
0: Yeah, and I think our recruitment's the best it's been for many a long time.
2: Oh, definitely. I mean, look at the players that have been brought in, and I know that we're now looking far and wide, and locally as well, because I think in the past we've missed a lot of local talent. I think we're tapping into that now, and I think we've got our feelers everywhere.
1: One of the benefits, like from last week, I noticed. I mean, I read that they reckon in the stand last week there was a load of scouts in there from Europe.
2: Yeah,
1: looking at play. You know, what I mean, now when was the last time that happened at Millwall?
2: No, exactly.
1: You know what I mean? So it just shows you it's all moving forward, and that's right. The club's going in the right direction, no question about that.
2: Yeah.
0: Well, it was a good start, though. So we're into the next round. I'm not going to even ask you who we're going to get.
2: Well, I just looked. I thought the draw was tonight, but it's actually tomorrow.
0: Tomorrow night
2: after the last game. But we came back on the train, and there was one or two West Ham fans that were on their way back. We got chatting to them, and It sounded ironic, wouldn't it? West Ham next round.
0: Right, okay, guys, let's move on to our player departures during the closed season. So our permanent exits and contract expirations were... Wes Arden obviously left, Joe Bryan left, Massimo Longo, he obviously looked like he was leaving. However, in the last week, he signed a single-season contract. So I think that's quite good and quite brave, actually. None of the loanees were retained, but let's focus on the two guys that we know only too well. Billy Mitchell departed after 9 years with the club, having joined EFL League One side Sheffield Wednesday. Danny Mack departed after 9 years with the club to join our rivals up the road, Charlton Athletic, for whom he played as a youth. Let's start with you, Craig, on Billy. Was you surprised about that?
3: It's a tough one to take. Billy's a Millwall boy, you know that, and it was hard to see him go. I mean, you never know what's going on with these things. But could it be more minutes? He might want more minutes. We don't know what the situation is. But I got to know Billy quite well, and such a lovely lad. And you could see he was a Millwall fan on and off the pitch, and because he never shied away from a challenge. After every win, when he wasn't playing, you could see he was celebrating like a fan. I was really gutted to see him leave. Really gutted, but I wish him all the best at Sheffield Wednesday, and he'll be linking up with Barry Bannon. So they'll have BBB, Billy and Barry Bannon. I'm sure that'll be their starting midfield. I think that certainly would be mine if I was their manager. I think we're going to miss him in certain aspects, certain games, like your Mill Championship, Mill West Ham. You know, Billy would have thrown himself about.
0: Absolutely, yes. Right. Stan, you know lots of, living where you do, you know lots of Charlton supporters. So was you surprised to see Danny Mack go?
1: Well, I wasn't surprised to see him go, and no more than I was surprised to see Billy Mitchell go, because they get to a point where they offer the contract, there's another one, and when you get to about the third one, you start thinking, well, they're on their way out here for whatever reason, right? But what surprised me with Danny Mack is that he announced in here that he was going to go, and the next thing I saw him, he was in a picture in a Blackburn shirt, and I thought, well, that's where he was gone, and I thought, well, that's fine, right? The next thing I know, all of a sudden, I'm hearing he's then signed for Charlton. And I thought, oh, good, no, they got that wrong, because he got the Blackburn, because he turned out he hadn't. But I've said this to people who I know are Charlton fans. I mean, in my opinion, Billy Mack is better than what they had. There's no question of that, in my view.
0: No, I think that, from Charlton's point of view, I think that's a real good bit of business, actually.
1: Yeah, I mean, no question. I mean, because I didn't know he also was at Charlton when he was a youth team.
0: Yeah.
1: But, no, but I mean, I don't... When these people leave now, right, because they don't want to sign their contract. If they don't want to sign, they go, don't they? I mean, it's no good getting the ump, and that's it. So, no, good luck to him. I saw him, there he goes.
2: Yeah.
0: So, just quickly, an idea on both of them. Was you surprised about it?
2: Well, I was surprised to see Billy go. I actually thought he may have signed another contract with us, but for whatever reason, it didn't suit him, it didn't suit the club, and he's moved on. And as Craig said, he's definitely a player that certain games would have suited him, so I'd like to have kept him. And as for Danny Mack, he would have run through walls for Millwall. Whether Charlton will get that from him, I don't know. I hope not. But he's a pro, and I'm sure he'll give everything he's got for them. But,
0: yeah, I'm sure he will.
2: Yeah.
0: Yeah, I was surprised about Billy, but we'll have to wait and see on that. As you say, we've recruited well. So
1: the only surprise for me on Billy Mitchell is the fact he's gone to a League One team. Why is he not playing in the Championship? That's the question.
0: Well that's what I thought, because his form was good, wasn't it?
2: Yeah,
0: it
3: very
0: was.
3: Good. Very good.
0: Right, yeah. I thought his form was really good, and I was surprised. Maybe they thought they had better players.
1: Yeah.
0: Okay, we'll take a break there.
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0: Welcome back, everybody. I'm George Lampier, and with me I have the efficient and conscientious panel of Dean Wilson, Stan Godwin, and Craig Wilson. Who writes this rubbish? Right, okay. We're going to come to our guest now, actually. Tonight's guest is a well-known, loved figure both in South East London and around the world. He is a former English professional goalkeeper, having played for Chelmsford City, Millwall, where he still holds the record for most goalkeeping appearances, as well as at Coventry City, and even earning a call-up to the England squad in 1974. Having hung up his boots and enjoying managing teams like, and he's going to talk about my pronunciations here, Jerv, Harstead, Tyneset, Kronsberg in Norway, as well as Fellerberg in Sweden. Later on, he contributed as a scout for Tottenham Hotspur, Aston Villa and Everton. Now he resides in Kronsberg in Norway. However, we will still catch him at the Den, supporting the Lions, volunteering in work with the Community Trust and serving as an ambassador for the Forever Lions Club. Let's welcome Millwall's greatest goalkeeper, Brian King.
10: Good evening.
0: Good evening, Brian.
3: Hi, Brian. It's Craig here.
10: Oh, good evening, Craig. And I believe your dad's there as well, isn't he?
2: Yeah, I'm here as well, mate. Yeah, evening, mate. Hi,
0: and we got Stan here waiting to talk to you also, Brian.
1: All right, Brian.
10: I'm looking forward to that, Stan, yeah. I'm looking forward to that. Yes. Where are we going?
0: Right, we're going to start with Stan.
10: Right. Are we going to talk about today or what?
1: Can you hear me all right, mate?
10: I certainly can.
1: I can hardly hear you.
10: Can you hear me?
1: I don't know what's happening there.
0: You're a little bit low, Brian. Talk, get nearer the mic or whatever it is you do.
10: Oh, I'm certainly as glad
0: that sounds better, Brian. Yes.
1: Right, you've done it, mate. Right. The first question I've got for you is Jensen and Crombie, your thoughts on them, please.
10: Well, I thought today's game was certainly a game of two halves, that's for sure. I thought the first half was poor. It looked as though everybody had come to admire the pitch. Because I must admit, that looked very green and very good in this period of no rain. But, no, the pitch looked good. I thought it was a poor first half, to be honest. But second half, things got a bit excited. We managed to nick a goal. Thanks to their goalkeeper, I was a little bit dubious about him when I was looking at him warming up, because he ain't very big, and the commentator that I was listening to was saying how marvellous he was with his feet and how great he was, and he was at Manchester City, but I can't ever see him playing Premier League, that's for sure. But and certainly I can't, the way he dealt with that cross under no pressure. But
0: We all make mistakes, Brian.
10: Hey, listen, we made a big one.
2: Oh.
10: Thankfully, it was 1-0.
0: You still there, Brian?
1: You give him the answer.
10: It was a bit unfortunate.
0: Go on, mate.
10: It was a bit unfortunate that they scored 4 minutes from the end.
2: Yeah.
0: Yes.
10: Bit of a sloppy goal, and after that, we had this little commotion in the box where I'm glad Jensen done what he done in the penalties, because the way he dealt with that little incident before trying to punch it away, I mean, what'd he go, 4 feet? 6'4". You should be getting your fist on that, but he came good with the penalties. I must admit, he made some very good saves. Some very good saves. Isn't it funny that when you watch somebody take a penalty, There was only two people who had a straight run-up, and they were the two that scored.
2: Yeah.
10: All these others had all this World Cup lark, you know, where they stop the run, they start the run, they stop the run and have a little jig up. You know, a load of rubbish.
0: Everybody's nodding. Everybody's nodding in his studio.
3: Hate the stutter.
10: I tell you what, you don't want to stutter on a... Well, no one used to do it. It's only come in the last 4 or 5 years. It's the Ronaldos and these kind of things, kind of players that seem to influence everybody else. But I tell you what, Cooper's penalty was a proper penalty.
0: Yeah, yeah. We were only talking about that early on and saying that when he took that first one, we all thought, what are you doing letting the centre-half take a penalty?
10: I tell you what, he could take them every week if he's going to hit them like that.
0: Yeah, that's right.
10: Because there was no way that anybody was going to stop that. But again, I thought Jensen done extremely well. I'd say two out of the four were really good saves. I mean, they were really good saves. But to be fair to QPR, they just seemed to bottle it, didn't they?
2: They did.
10: And, but four penalties, that's good enough to get us in the next round. And if he hadn't have had them four penalty saves, I don't think I'd have even thought about him as man of the match. But because neither goalkeeper was really extended during the 90 minutes. It's a brand new format, isn't it, with this
0: we were only talking about that just now. Yes.
2: Brian, it's Dean here, mate.
10: Hello, mate.
2: From a goalkeeping point of view, we were directly behind the goal, and what a howler. He caught it and he dropped it. I mean, I think you and any other goalkeeper worth their salt would have been having nightmares for weeks after that. And Kundal just came in and poked it, just put his foot for it. It went over the line. But, I mean, as you can imagine, Millwall fans were didn't leave him alone after that, chanting, "It's all your fault." So, every goalkeeper has had days like that, but, he's probably not going to sleep well tonight. But,
10: Was this his first game?
0: I think it was his first game.
10: Yeah. Could be a short career then.
2: Yeah. But going back to Jensen's four saves, I mean, they weren't great saves, but he did his job, and he did all four. But I'm just wondering, when was the last time a couple of penalties were saved before at Loftus Road by a Millwall keeper? Don't know.
10: Somebody sent me a message.
0: Oh, did they? We were trying to save that on you.
10: Somebody sent me a message to say that. And then I remembered, I think Gordon Jago was manager of QPR then. And they were top of the league. And we went there and won 3-1. And in the second half, I saved a penalty from Stan Bowles. Then I saved the second one from Rodney Marsh, but the referee said I moved. And they had a player called Dave Thomas, who used to play for Burnley, played for England. And he scored from it. So I had three penalties I faced, and he scored the third one. But initially, I saved one from Marshy and one from Stan Bowles.
0: That's good company, O'Brien.
2: Yeah.
10: Well, yeah, it's for them, isn't it?
2: Like it. But as you said, we're into the second round now. We find out tomorrow night, Brian, who we've got.
10: It's always nice to progress in cup competition.
2: Yeah,
10: Last year we went out to Cambridge United, or was it the year before?
2: I think it might have been last year. But Brian,
10: it's always nice to...
2: Another question for you. What's your thoughts on Danny McNamara and Billy Mitchell being released? Did you see that coming?
10: I didn't.
2: No.
10: I heard whether they were both offered new contracts, I'm not sure. I'd imagine Billy Mitchell would have done. I noticed Billy Mitchell didn't play today. He wasn't even an unused sub or a sub. Bannon played for Sheffield Wednesday today because I had a look at the teams before the game started. And I just wonder why Billy didn't play. But he's been plagued the last year or so. He's been picking up injuries, isn't he?
2: Yeah, yeah. We've picked up a few injuries.
10: I've always said that those two players are local players. They've got Millwall stamped through them. And if Billy Mitchell wants to, whether it means stepping down the league to get more playing time, then good luck to him.
2: Yeah, and I think he'll do really well there. And we were saying earlier that if he'd stayed at Millwall, he would have been the right player for certain matches, wouldn't he? Your Cheltons,
10: exactly.
2: Your West Hams, he would have been in there and just throwing himself around.
10: Yeah, but the other boy's a great servant for Millwall. He's a professional. And if you're not offered a contract, and remember, I don't know where he lives, but he obviously lives in South London.
2: Yeah, he does, yeah.
10: So once you get released by Millwall, probably there were one or two other offers north of England or further out, Birmingham area or whatever. And then all of a sudden he gets an offer from Charlton.
2: Yeah.
10: Which means his family are not going to move.
2: Yeah.
10: His kids can still go to the same schools. I don't know whether he lives nearer Charlton than he did Millwall, but again, he's a professional.
2: Yep. Yeah.
10: He's thinking of his family as well as himself. And I think that could be a good signing for Charlton, to be honest. But
0: so do I. He was there as a youth, Bri.
10: Well, he's got that affiliation for South London.
2: Yeah.
10: Charlton, and he's played. Did I hear somebody say he's been there 8 or 9 years at Millwall?
0: Yeah, nine years. Yeah, both of them. Yeah, nine years at our place.
10: Both of them have been great servants for the football club. And I'm sure the first result they'll look for, wherever they are, will be Millwall, whether they're playing for Charlton or Sheffield Wednesday. Mm-hmm.
0: Yeah.
3: You all right, Brian? It's Craig.
10: Hi, Craig.
3: I just wanted your opinion on our recruitment. How do you think it's been, and where do you think you think we could be come the end of this season?
10: Listen, I've been in football a long time, and I can assure you, whenever I've been involved with the scouting side of it, and I've done that for the last 30 years, the three most important things at a football club are 1, recruitment, 2, recruitment, and 3, recruitment. I can assure you. Because if you get it right, you've got half a chance. You get it wrong, you're creating your own problems. Now, Millwall have done well in going out and bringing in new players. Obviously, a lot of us have not heard of some of the players that they bring in, but they've done well to bring these players in, and they've been suited for Millwall, because not everybody's going to be suited to play down there, because if you do have a little bit of an iffy time, it soon finds out who's got the character and who ain't. And at the moment, we seem to have found the players that enjoy playing for Millwall Football Club. I think we might need to look for another goalkeeper at some stage. I'm not so sure about Crocombe. I know he's an international, but, New Zealand, if he was English, I don't think he'd get a sniff of an international. But I just feel that we might need another goalkeeper at some stage. I like Jensen, but he hasn't played that much. He's going to have to get more experience.
0: He's been injured for a while.
2: Yes, he has. About 14 months, I think.
0: Yeah.
10: I listened to the commentator today who said that after his penalty saves, he had such a wonderful season last season. And I'm thinking,
2: he never played.
10: Because of his, he got a nasty Achilles. And I can assure you that is not the injury that you want to get as a footballer, because it's a long recovery.
2: Yeah.
10: And you don't want it to go the other way, because if you do upset it on your recovery, then you're nearly back to square one. But he's done well. He looked quite sharp, with his movement.
2: Brian, I just wanted to ask you about, talking about player injuries, I mean, the one that hasn't been mentioned yet, Alfie Doherty got injured today in the warm-up. He started. He was warming up. I think he was going to start, and he got injured.
0: I wondered why he wasn't there.
2: Yeah,
0: actually,
2: yeah. No, we see him warming up, and then he went off injured.
3: Yeah, he was put on through the social medias.
2: So that was that. But what's your thoughts on our player injuries, Brian? I mean, we get quite a lot at Millwall, and they tend to be, they're not one or two matches that our players are out for. They're out for quite a while. And most recently, Cramer, he's going to be out for a couple of months now. So, got any thoughts on that?
10: But that was a tackle, wasn't it? On
2: Cramer.
10: Didn't he do his ankle?
0: Yeah, he did his ankle.
2: He had surgery this week, so he's got a couple of months. Right.
0: And I think he'd already had a problem with it, Bri. Yeah.
2: But do you think the answer to that is, you're going to get injuries, he's having strength in depth. Do you think that's right?
10: Well, I think most clubs, I know Spurs kept on about it last year, that was their main problem, but I always thought that the way they prepared, watching warm-ups, I always, if I'm going to go to a game, I'd like to see to see the warm-ups, and I always question a little bit about the so-called warm-up coaches or people that are working with the players before the game.
2: Yeah,
10: I mean, because some of the players, if you watch the little groups that they're working there, there's always 2 or 3 that go through the motions.
2: Yeah,
10: and there's 7 or 8 who work at it and really do what they're being told to do, but.
2: But surely a warm-up should be a warm-up. I think sometimes it's probably a little bit too strenuous, and you're going to get these injuries before kick-off.
10: I can never, ever... But I've never said... When I played, there was none of that.
2: No.
10: Because 5-3, the whistle went. You went out on the pitch. You had 5 minutes knocking the ball around. And within that 5 minutes, then the game started. But so
2: yeah,
10: it wasn't until I went abroad that I saw warm-ups as such and warm-downs.
2: Yeah.
10: That's the first time I saw it. I couldn't believe it.
2: Yeah.
10: Because we'd never done it, like the 10 or 12 years that I'd been.
0: Do they get injured now, Bri, because they're athletes, you know, maybe more than in your day? Please don't shoot me.
10: I ain't going to shoot you, George, but are you saying we weren't athletes? no, but I ain't sure whether half of them are athletes. I think they might think they are, some of them.
0: Ah, right.
10: But if you can't tell me that somebody cannot register to how he should be stretching and warming himself up before he gets contact with the football. That seems very strange to me. It seems a bit lazy. It seems lazy from the player, the attitude. He should be thinking about what he needs to do before he's in contact with the ball or before he's brought in to do his warm-up with the group. Those are the things we learnt when I played. I mean, every player in that squad used to have to produce an exercise, which everybody else had to do. We'd have a laugh with it, but we'd do it. And it'd also give the player a little bit of discipline on the way he's going to prepare to play the game. Because as I've said to you before, I'll watch the warm-ups. Half of them do it properly. The rest are sort of talking out the side of their mouths or just going through the motions. Now, if you're going to go straight into a game, I think they were lucky today because the tempo of the game, the QPR game, was pretty ordinary first half, wasn't it? It looked as though that it was a warm day, pre-season.
0: Yeah.
10: And then somebody said, hang on a minute, it's the first round of the Caribou Cup.
3: I think a lot of people didn't want to get injured. I think that was one of the risks. A few of them were possibly scared to be.
10: That's the worst you can have. That's the worst ever.
3: That's what it looked like to me.
10: Because if you hesitate when you're going into a tackle, you're going to get injured anyway. If that's in your mind, I mean, no, I ain't having that.
2: But you started with a strong squad today, Brian. I'm sorry, Femi Aziz was out there, and I didn't expect to see him. But it was a fairly strong squad.
10: You would start with a strong squad because next week's real. Your first championship game, yeah. And whoever you are, whatever team you're playing for. Again, in my day, you'd always have your best team available to use the week before the season starts. I remember we went to Southend the year we missed out on promotion. We got hammered down there 4-1. We could have got beat 10.
0: Well, Brian, it's always lovely to have you on the show, and I'm sure we're going to speak to you again soon. Look after yourself, mate.
10: George, thank you very much, mate, and good luck to Stan and Craig and Dean, and I'm coming over to England next week, so I'm probably going to go and see the Norwich game.
0: Yeah. All right, well, we might see you then.
2: Yeah, catch up with you then, mate.
14: Yeah, cheers, Brian.
0: Cheers, Brian. Thank you.
10: Good luck to you all.
0: Bye-bye.
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0: Welcome back, everybody. I'm George Lampy, and with me I have a gallant and committed panel of Craig Wilson, Stan Godwin, and Dean Wilson. They sound like people around the round table, knights at the round table now, don't they? Right, guys, let's just talk about what Brian has just said, some of the points he made there regarding injuries, regarding, you know, the way he saw the game today. I know he was a great goalkeeper for us, but I did think he was a little bit harsh on that goalkeeper. You know, it was his first game. I mean, hopefully he will go on to have a good career. Just give me some of your thoughts, guys.
1: I mean, Craig and myself, we were behind the goal and it was a hell. So I can see why Kingy was there.
0: I can see that.
1: I was interested in what Brian said about getting another keeper. I agree. I think we need a standout number one. Someone, you know, perhaps we've got to pay a lot of money to get a goalkeeper in, because Jensen's had a fantastic day today. Crocombe, again, for me, he's number two at the moment. But I think if we're going to compete, we need a quality goalkeeper, one that you've got to pay a lot of money for, who's going to be your number one, and it's going to be up to everyone else to get him out of the side. So I agree with Kingy on that.
2: Well, we had Patterson last season, didn't we? And there was talk about apparently interest from us and Wrexham, and but Sunderland wanted between 8 to 10 million for him, and that's not happening. I don't. But apparently Wrexham, I've heard, are potentially looking to pay it. But I agree that we do. I think we do need another keeper. Just in case anything was to happen to Jensen or Crocombe. And it's one of those ones where you want to look on team sheet and you go, yeah, what's the odds of getting him out of that goal?
0: Wasn't Jensen doing very well before he got injured?
2: He was brilliantly. Yeah. But and then that horror injury came along. And I think one more keeper is needed.
1: Yeah.
2: And then the likes of George Evans can go out and get minutes somewhere on loan.
1: I mean, when we've had an injury to that extent or that severe, it's got to play on your mind. You know, he's back now. I mean, I didn't see any evidence of that today. A couple of saves that he came out for, he's diving at people's feet. You know, he was brave, but I still think if you've had a bad injury, play on your mind that it's going to happen again.
3: It reminds me, didn't it, of a couple of years ago when we was down to the young kid in goal, wasn't it? Remember? Now, to be fair to that kid, I mean, he was absolutely superb and you couldn't fault him, but, you know, that's the situation you might well find. If we're not careful, we could find ourselves in again. You know, it's difficult, isn't it, sometimes with goalkeepers. I mean, one minute they're brilliant, and then the next minute, I mean, they couldn't hit a paper bag, like, you know what I mean? It's difficult to say. And
1: well, they only get one bit of glory, don't they, goalkeepers? They save the penalty.
3: That's right,
0: you was a goalkeeper, didn't you?
1: I was. And, you know, that's why I had a certain amount of sympathy for the keeper today, because we've all had howlers. I can remember some of the howlers that I've had, and you know, you just want the ground to open and eat you.
0: Well, they said that when he made that save, I think it was quite late on, that said that's the first save he's made.
1: Definitely.
0: Club.
1: But Jensen, for me, he was up there as joint man of the match before the penalty for the save that he made alongside Metcalf. They were both my man of the match. Obviously, when he pulls off four saves.
3: Yeah, I mean, who is our goalkeeping coach now?
1: I don't know who he is at the moment.
3: I don't know who he is now. Because
1: the three goalkeepers, the three goalkeepers out there were Jensen, Crocombe and Long. They were all warming up. But as Craig said, perhaps Long could go out. But, you know, we are spending a lot of money on players now. We've moved up another level, or another two levels.
3: Oh, absolutely.
1: So I think perhaps the time's come to spend a lot of money on a perhaps ex-Premiership goalkeeper.
2: Yeah, I think we've gone past the Archers and the George Longs.
1: Yeah.
0: So we're looking at the Pattersons then, really?
1: Yeah.
0: And if you're looking in that area, that's the money it's going to cost you.
1: Yeah, I think you're looking at anything between £3 to £6 million pound for a goalkeeper.
3: As Dean said, right, if you look at the transfers this season, I'm talking about in the amount that we're paying, is more than it was before last season, and it bears no comparison to what was going on before. I mean, this club has moved heaven and earth, isn't it? I mean, it's that's the road we're going down now.
1: I mean, and that's thanks to the chairman. I mean, all credit to him. You know, he's
3: I read in the other day somewhere they reckon that it was at the fans forum or something. They reckon now that the club are now getting higher levels of investment from these other outside.
1: Yeah.
3: I mean, that's all come about because of the chairman.
1: People are taking note, and people in business are taking notice of the law, and money's going to be available.
2: And when I actually help out at the food hub, the amount of people that are coming over from abroad now to watch games that have come to get stuff from the hub or and have a chat. But I've spoken to people from Italy, Spain, America, Holland, all over the place. I mean, Serbia.
1: Yeah, that's 10 years ago. That'd been unheard of, wouldn't it? Then,
3: Last Boxing Day in the mall, we played at home on Boxing Day, and I said to my grandson afterwards, I want to go in the shop. Right, we go in the glove shop. Right, all I could hear was his accents. There was about 40 blokes in front of me, youngish blokes. Yeah. And I said to one of them, because you could tell that, I said, take him on the show. I said, you're not English, are you? He said, no. I said, where'd you go? He said, well, from Austria, he said. Yeah. And they're buying shirts like they're going out of fashion.
1: Yeah.
3: And scarves and everything.
1: Yeah. And I think there's quite a

0: you know, in horror.
1: Yeah.
2: Okay, let's move on to what's coming up, actually.
0: Yeah.
2: So it's time to talk about what's coming up for Millwall next. Next Saturday, we face Bristol City at Ashton Gate, a 3 o'clock kickoff. Last season, we witnessed a win for the Lions, but what do you think, guys?
3: Bristol City, hard start, but then again, is there going to be an easy game in the Championship this year? I don't think so. But yeah, it was a feisty game last season. I think it'll be the same, but showing what we showed in the second half today at QPR, there's no reason why we can't get a win anywhere. That's not to say I don't think we're going to get...
0: Has their coach changed?
3: Bristol City. I'm not sure.
1: No, I believe he's still there. The one that had the fight with Alex Neil.
0: Yeah. That'd be interesting.
1: Because it's going to be. I wonder if that's going to bring his head back up to the surface. After what happened last season, but isn't Ashton Gate's always a tricky one?
2: We've
1: gone away and won convincingly, or we've come back with our tail between our legs. So. Obviously, I want the first one, but and the first game of the season, you're not sure what's going to happen. Yeah. No one knows what it's going to be from the first game. But I always like Mill Bristol City. It's always been quite a tasty affair.
3: I'll tell you what, I don't matter who we play this season. If it was possible to keep the Z's playing on one side and Lisby on the other side, I think they'll cause havoc for most sides this season. So hopefully, starting at Bristol City.
2: Yeah, I mean, I think they've had quite a bit of investment also, Bristol City, haven't they?
1: Yeah, they've had a few.
3: And I don't think you can survive in this league now. The Championship has moved on.
2: No.
3: You've got to have a wealthy chairman or a wealthy board.
0: Oh, that's right.
3: And you've got to compete
0: now. You have to, and because everybody else's level's rising, you've got to keep
3: doing
0: it.
3: You
0: can't sit there and think, so, well, we're tread water.
3: No, you can't. You're going to get relegated. Yeah.
1: But they did get knocked out of the cup in the first round by Walsall.
2: Yeah. Oh, right.
1: They lost 1-0 at home.
3: Yeah.
1: So it's but we don't know what the lineup they put out was. But
2: it's a bit like today, if you look at that game, and all right, it's not the best benchmark, but we are so hard to beat, aren't we?
3: Yeah. Yeah.
2: You know, as a team, and we saw that last year, and looks like the recruitment's been good. Mm. And if that continues, then wherever you go and you're hard to beat, that's...
3: Yeah.
1: I mean, I think we pride ourselves quite a lot on our back line. It's been like our mainstay for many years.
3: Well, look at today. I think Cooper, he threw himself in front of the definite goal, the shot. I think someone else did it.
1: Taylor did.
3: Yeah, Taylor threw himself at it. And that runs through the team now. I don't think it's just the back four that are prepared to do that. I think what's instilled, if you're back there, you get yourself in front of it.
1: I think even Zach Sturge charged 80 yards and won a throw-in off the back of it. He was in their box and ended up winning a throw-in down the other end.
3: And I think if you come to Millwall, you can't be a prima donna. It doesn't matter if you're a forward, defender.
0: No, that's right.
3: You've got to get stuck in and you've got to get your body in the way.
0: I'm not so convinced that Aziz is going to go this season. I don't think if he's going to, because he's got to weigh up any, all right, if somebody comes in like Aston Villa, which was said, all right, the two benefits from his point of view is, well, he'd be in the champion, or he'd have the prospect of Champions League football and he's playing in the Premier League, or would he just be sitting on the bench part as the number? That's what he's got to weigh up.
3: Yeah, would he start?
0: It's not about how much he's on, because he's going to want to play. And so, we just assume these people are going to go, don't we?
1: But you've got to earn the move.
0: Not saying he won't go eventually, but he may not go.
3: Well, I just thought it was interesting that he started today.
1: Yeah, you've got to earn the move away.
3: So could you're thinking, is there anything in the pipeline?
2: Well, he has been playing him in the games. Yeah. Bromley, you know, he's been playing him, and he's not sort of shied away from keeping him out of the team.
0: And even if he does go, will it be the disaster? Because I remember when we had Taganga, people said, when he goes, it's going to be the end of life. Well, he went.
1: Kramer came in.
3: If he does go, we've got a lot of money in the bank.
2: It'd be a lot of money, wouldn't it?
3: Yeah.
2: Yes. So, well, let's just have a little quick result from you boys. Go on, give me a result, Stan. For Saturday.
0: For Saturday, I think we'll win 2-0.
3: Yeah, no, I'll go 1-0. 1-0 with Mill.
1: I'm going to actually go quite high. I'm going to go 3-1 Millwall.
3: 3-1. I like that. Yeah, I'm liking that one.
2: Right, we'll take Craig's score.

0: Okay, Dean, I think you've got a little bit of work to do now.
1: Yeah. So if you're thinking about catching the game at the Den, you can easily get your tickets online via the Millwall e-ticketing portal, or you can give the ticket office a call on 0207 231 9999, and then you select option 1, or you can visit us in person at the Den ticket office. 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And don't forget, you can also get a season ticket. You'll find all the details on the Millwall website. It is shaping up to be a fantastic season, and we'd love to see you all there.
0: It would indeed. Well done. We'll be back on Saturday, September the 5th. During this time, we play Norwich, Wrexham, Bolton at the Den, away to Bristol City and Southampton in the Championship. This will be a great opportunity to see how we're doing. Though we give a special thank you to Brian King and also to our producer tonight, Derek. So we'll see you all back here on the 5th of September. Good night, everybody. Oh no, he's telling me what longer now. I could have read. It's all right. Usually we have a quick 3-minute preview of what's coming up next at Millwall, but with one of us between 9 and 9:30 on a Friday morning. But that's on hold until Maritime Steve Bowman is back. Thanks so much, everybody, for tuning in. We hope to see you all again soon. And as I say, Derek has stood in at the very last moment to help us out tonight, and he's done a great job.
1: Yeah.
0: 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It's a great radio station. They serve South East London marvellously well. And we hope that you're going to have a good season, Millwall supporters, because we all do, that's for sure, don't we?
1: Think positive.
0: Yeah, so good night, everybody.

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5: The UK is heading into its fifth heatwave of the year. With more, here's Phil Towers.
6: The Met Office says temperatures will climb through the rest of the weekend until we have heatwave conditions again next week, with a high of 36 degrees expected in parts of East Anglia and southeast England by Thursday. Two record-breaking heatwaves in May and June led to more than 2,800 excess deaths. The two heatwaves that followed in July fueled droughts and wildfires.
5: County Tyrone Police have reopened an investigation into an alleged firebomb attack on Nigel Farage's home, linked to their wider inquiry into the murder of former MP Anne Widdecombe. The police watchdog is also investigating whether a line of inquiry is missed when the original case was reviewed last year. And The Last of Us star Bella Ramsey has opened up about life in the spotlight, saying they feel embarrassed to own a home at 22. Ramsey says comparing their success to others their age can sometimes feel uncomfortable. That's the latest. From Radio News Hub, I'm Dave Cronin.
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5: Sunday will see rain in the north, spread southeast, heavy at times. Elsewhere it stays mostly dry with sunny spells. Feeling hot again with highs of 28 degrees Celsius.
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8: Yes, it's back to the 90s here on Maritime Radio. An hour of back-to-back 90s classics with me, Johnny Rean. This week, we're looking back at summer anthems of the 90s. How can we not with the weather the way it is at the moment? So let's kick off. This reached number 18 in the top 20 90s summer anthems, but it actually reached number 1 in 12 countries all the way back in 1997. Of course, it's Hanson and Mbop here on Back to the 90s on Maritime Radio.

reached number 6 in the UK charts. It's at number 17 on the top 20 summer anthems. Yes, it is, of course, Robin S and Show Me Love. It's back to the 90s here on Maritime Radio. And this week on the show, we're looking back at the top 20 summer anthems of the 90s. This is currently sitting at number 13 on the top 20. Peaked at number 2 on the UK charts, held off number 1 by Mariah Carey's Without You, all the way back to 1994. The follow-up to All That She Wants is Ace of Base and The Sign here on Maritime Radio.

0: Number 13 on the top 20 summer anthems chart from the 90s, the Rembrandts, and I'll Be There For You here on Back to the 90s on Maritime Radio. That peaked at number 3 all the way back in 1995 in the UK singles charts. 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There you go. Well, I never. Don't forget, coming up, we've got more bangers and more hits from the top 20 summer anthem charts of the 90s here on Back to the 90s on Maritime Radio. Stick around.
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1993, Jamiroquai. And Too Young to Die here on Back to the 90s on Maritime Radio. Yes, we're looking back at the top 20 summer anthems of the 90s this week. And, of course, that one there peaked at number 10 on the UK singles charts all the way back in 1993. But Jamiroquai, Too Young to Die, actually reaches number 7 on the top 20 summer anthems of the 90s. Now, talking of summer anthems, you cannot say summer anthems realistically without saying this next one. It reached number 1 across the globe. It was number 1 in the UK, won best male video, best dance video, best pop video, international's viewers choice for Latin America, for Russia, everything at the MTV Video Awards back in 1991. Peaked at number 1 in the UK charts. It's sitting currently at number 8 on the top 20 summer anthems here on Maritime Radio of the 90s. Of course, it's Ricky Martin and Living La Vida Loca here on Back to the 90s on Maritime Radio. Come on, get them dancing shoes on. I want to see them smoking.

reached number 24 in the UK singles charts back in 99. Only reaching number 14 on the top 20 summer anthems of the 90s. Yes, it's back to the 90s here on Maritime Radio. That was All Star Smash Mouth. We're looking back this week, as we said, to the summer anthems of the 90s, the tracks that really made you feel like it was the summer. You know, you heard it, whether you was going out, whether you was getting ready, whatever you was doing, you think to yourself, yep, this is an absolute banger. And it is a summer anthem. This is what we're doing this week for you. This one reached number 8 all the way back once again in 1999. Just went on to global acclaim. It's got a bit of a cult status as well. And the video is just amazing. Number 11 on the top 20 90s summer anthems here on Maritime Radio. Of course, it's Len and Steal My Sunshine here on Maritime Radio.

0: from 1999. Len and Still My Sunshine on the top 20 90s summer anthems here on Back to the 90s on Maritime Radio. Coming up, of course, we've got those all-important top three summer anthems. Stick around.
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0: originally released in 1993, remixed by the Bayside Boys in 1995 with English lyrics. It's the Macarena, Los Del Rio, here on Back to the 90s, 90s Summer Anthem Special here on Maritime Radio. Yes, it's Johnny Rain. We've got an hour of back-to-back 90s classics, and as I said, this week we're looking back on the 90s anthems of the summers. Yes, you know the ones when you was getting ready to go out, even when you was driving along in the car, the windows were down, you heard something come on. There was no streaming. It was, wow, this is a banger. It's going up. People were blasting tunes absolutely everywhere, and the summer was just perfect. As I said, Los Del Rio, Macarena here on Maritime Radio. City dance as well. Not a city dance, but everyone got into it. Where did the dance come from, by the way, for that? Did someone just suddenly make this dance up and everyone start doing it? Or was it on the video? I really can't remember. Reached number 3 in the UK charts all the way back in 1995. Yes, as I said, back to the 90s here on Maritime Radio, a summer anthem special. We're now heading all the way back to 1990, reached number 3 in the UK singles charts. It's number 2 on the top 20 summer anthems of the 90s. Of course, MC Hammer and...
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0: rushed out and got the pyjamas, didn't we? You know, the baggy trousers. Whoa, whoa, whoa, whoa. Everyone overnight was suddenly MC Hammer. And whatever you've done, people jumped up and you went, oh, can't touch this. Whoa, whoa, whoa. Yes, MC Hammer, and you can't touch this. On Back to the 90s here on Maritime Radio with Johnny Reed. You've had an hour of back-to-back 90s classics this week. And, of course, we've been looking back at the top 20 90s summer anthems as well. We've had some great music. Of course, Los Del Rio and the Macarena. MC Hammer, you can't touch this. But number one on the charts, number one on the top 20 summer anthem charts, it only reached number 8 back in 1991 on the UK singles charts. It had another go in 94, but only managed to reach number 24. It amazed me because I actually thought this song just wiped the floor with the charts, but it never. Of course, it was the pop duo DJ Jazzy Jeff and the Fresh Prince, later on, of course, known as Mr. Will Smith. He had quite a few songs in the 90s, Miami being one of them. But this is the number one single on the 1990s summer anthems here on Maritime Radio. Of course, DJ Jazzy Jeff and the Fresh Prince and Summertime.
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0: the number one song on the top 20 90s summer anthems. DJ Jazzy Jeff and the Fresh Prince. And of course, Summertime here on Back to the 90s on Maritime Radio. I've been Johnny Reen. Thanks ever so much for your company. And I'll see you next time we head back to the 90s here on Maritime Radio.
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0: And Chanelli with Closer. Guru Josh on the way as well. Welcome along to the biggest party on your radio. My name's Lee Everest, taking you through the tunes. Let's do it.
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1: Here's my key, philosophy. A freak like me just needs infinity.

I bet you don't know who the vocalist was on that song. That is the Intenso project with Lisa Scott Lee from Steps and Get It On. And if you know, you know, the music video to it is quite good as well. If you've never watched it before, do give it a look on YouTube after the show this week. Ivan David Guetta.

0: In Watergate, of course, on that track is Ivan David Guetta with Supernova Love here on Dance Party Weekly. Big shout out to Lou, who says, changing my mood today, leaving the dance party. Blake's been in touch as well from Europe, saying, loving the tunes, Lee, on Dance Party this week. Big shout out to you and the crew. Talking about the crew, big shout out to Zara, who's next door doing production this week for me in the studios here at Dance Radio Shows. On the way then, Becky Hill with Right Here. And her French bulldog still hasn't come to visit me. I do want to stroke, though, because her French bulldog is so cute. Really is. She's on the way very soon. She got married recently as well, you know. She's on the way very soon. And we're going to talk Naked Sunbathing as well. It's all on the way.
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So I was alluding to the naked sunbathing story. I was reading the newspaper the other day, right? So for our listeners that aren't from the UK, I know Europe's been having a big heat wave as well, haven't they? Places in France and Spain being evacuated over the last couple of weeks. But we've had a big heat wave in the UK as well. And there's been a rising sightings of naked sunbathing neighbours, apparently. It was in the news last week. And apparently the neighbours have been spotted, quite a few people's neighbours have been spotted naked sunbathing. So much so it got into the news. Not sending around my way, to be honest. I don't know if you've said any, but big shout out to you if you've done it and got away with it. Apparently a lot of naked sunbathing is going on whilst people should be working. Is that you? Should you be working whilst you're doing? Anyway, big shout out to Max this week, who wrote into the show to say loving the show.

and Dylan's been in touch saying the speakers are doing the heavy lifting this week, Lee. Thanks very much for your love, guys. It's much appreciated. Big shout out as well to Bella, who is in Asia listening to us. She says, Lee, dance party lifts me up every week and puts me in the mood for a big night. It's what we love to hear. Thanks for that. Thanks for your love, guys. You know how to get in touch with the show. Get in touch through the website, online, or of course through the socials as well. And we play some more music for you. The tunes continue not far away from this week's hottest records. That plays very shortly.

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0: This week comes from Irish DJ producer Cameron Watson. He did that track called Kisses with Blessed and a few other artists as well. And he's back with a brand new record called Secrets. We've selected it this week as our hottest record, his first release on his new label, Rigid Records. And he's on the show to talk about it.
1: This week's hottest record.
0: I'm delighted to welcome Cameron Watson onto the dance party this week with our hottest record. First of all, Cameron, how are you? And how does it feel to have Secrets as our hottest record this week on the dance party?
2: I'm good, yeah. Thanks very much for having me, Lee. And yeah, it's an honour. It's a pleasure, man. I really appreciate it.
0: So tell us about Secrets. Where did the original idea for the record come from? Because you've had so many other records as well. Kisses is the breakthrough one, isn't it? That's the big one that we all know and love. So how did Secrets come about?
2: So Secrets is actually sitting on the USB 2 years now, nearly. With the launch of my own record label, Rigged Records, I wanted to bring back something from the style that I was producing in and around 2022, 2023. And I came across Secrets on an old folder and I said, you know what, this might be actually the perfect moment to just let it rip now, give it its big moment on my own record label. So yeah, and it has it's a nice emotional track, and that's what I'm all about. I'm all about bringing emotion into the dance world, into the club scene, you know. So, I thought it would be perfect.
0: So it's been described as an emotional and euphoric dance record. What feeling did you want listeners to get from it when they heard it?
2: I love making music that you can apply to any feeling, you know. Like, if you're sad, it can bring you up. If you're happy, it's going to make you happier. If the sun's out, you can play it. If it's raining, you can play it, you know. If you're going on a late night drive, I just like something that applies to everyone. It's very relatable, you know, relatable music that's also feel good. So that's the vibe I try to create, and I definitely think I nailed it with Secrets.
0: You mentioned this already, it's the first release on your own label, Rigid Records. Why did Secrets feel like the right one to launch with?
2: I just feel like it felt like me. Like, if someone presses play on this record and you don't tell them who made it, I feel like you could tell it's a Cameron Watson record. And that's what I'm all about now going forward with Rigged Records, you know. I want to make feel good music that feels authentic to me, you know, because it's amazing having independent freedom now to release any record I believe in with Rigged Records, you know. So I thought it'd be the perfect start.
0: And it certainly is. Kisses. Now, let's go back to Kisses, because that was an enormous success for you when that came out. It was kind of your breakthrough, your baby close and all that on it. Did you feel any pressure when it came to deciding what to do next after that?
2: Of course. Yeah, like Kisses went on to do things that still, when I look back on, doesn't feel or look real. So there was always going to be pressure. And even like I have friends like Castle, who had that Prada record, like, he felt the same, you know. I think it's a universal thing where it can be quite hard on the head, like, how to navigate the next move, you know, after such a monumental record that just is everywhere, whether you like it or not, you know. But it's been a nice journey, and I'm very grateful for it, and I've learned a lot. And I'm just trying to keep the momentum building, you know.
0: And it certainly is. So we're going to get it on now. Do you want to introduce it for us?
2: I'm Cameron Watson, and this is my latest single.

0: That was Cameron Watson with Secrets, this week's hottest record on the dance party. Welcome back to the show. So that was Secrets. When you hear the finished track now, which part of it are you most proud of? Because you must have a favourite bit of it.
1: Yeah, I like the chords and the breakdown. Like in the breakdown that go into the second build-up. Because one, they jump up an octave, they give it that bit more of a, oh, what's happening here sort of moment, you know? And obviously they do something that I've always done. It, since the beginning of my production, I've loved playing around with an effect called gating. And I haven't done it in quite a while, so it was nice to actually release a record where I gated the chords again. It's a very special effect, and you can do, like, you can play around with it in so many ways. And yeah, I just really loved that 15, 20 seconds of the record where the chords gate like that, you know?
0: Gives it that Cameron Watson sound, doesn't it?
1: Exactly, yeah, that little CW effect.
0: So what's coming next for CW and Rigid Records then? What's on the way?
1: So I'm actually launching my first EP at the end of the month. I'm playing a festival called Electric Picnic in Ireland, which is going to be my debut there as well. So I think it'll be the perfect moment to, one, launch an EP, two, showcase what I can do on an extended play. So that's what's next up for me, yeah.
0: Wow, EP on the way. Looking forward to that then. I've got one fun thing to end on. So because the track's called Secrets, what's one harmless little secret you can tell us about you?
1: That's a good one. I need to start asking people that. Here, I actually have a good one.
0: Go.
1: I am 24 years old and I can't swim.
0: Really?
1: Yeah, I can't swim. Wow. So if you throw me in the water, I'm a goner.
0: Makes two of us, mate.
1: Yeah.
0: I can't either.
1: No way.
0: Not to save my life, anyway.
1: Yeah.
0: Cameron, thank you so much for joining us. It's been an absolute delight. It's been an ambition of mine to get you on since Kisses came out, to get you on the show. So it's finally happened, and I'm really pleased to have hooked up with you. Stay in touch. All the success with Secrets. It's our hottest record this week. And good luck with everything else you're doing in the label and everything else.
1: Thank you so much, Lee. I really appreciate it. It's been a pleasure, man.
0: Absolute pleasure. Speak to you soon.

It's Badger and Natasha Bedingfield on the dance party with these words. Also, Cameron Watson, Secrets. Thanks to Cam for coming on the show for a chat this week as well. It's been an absolute delight to have him on. One of my ambitions to get him on this show for a chat, so it's brilliant to have had him in the studio for a quick chinwag with us about that record. And it's absolutely brilliant, our hottest record this week. Don't forget to listen back to the interview on demand, you know how. Let's continue then with the hottest record for us when it came out, the one and only Charlotte Haining. This is Sinner on Dance Party Weekly. Yeah.

0: such a good tune's doing it. Sinner from Charlotte Haining on this week's Dance Party Weekly. And in hour two of this week's show, I've got a brand new tune of the week for you. Got some current anthems, and we've got Darren coming in to play around the Battle of the Bangers as well. That's all coming up in the next hour of the programme. We don't want to finish the classics yet, though, so let's continue next with Casso and Prada.
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those two DJs as well. There we go. Lee Everest here at the controls. Big shout out to Hayley. She's saying, loving the Cameron Watson interview, Lee. I've been a fan of his since he broke through with Kisses and delighted to hear him on your show. Big shout out as well to Shona, who's listening to us and says, Lee, can you play me something from the late 90s, please? I'd love to hear Tori Amos, Professional Widow. Here it is.

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1: Evie and Neil and Ever, and also Tori Amos, Professional Widow, playing on this week's Dance Party Weekly. My God, we are fastly approaching the end of hour one of this week's show. Don't forget to listen on demand. We'd love you to listen back, please. On demand, you know how. Through the website, online, and wherever you get your podcast as well. In hour two, then, we're going to play you some current anthems, brand new tune of the week, and Darren's popping in for a round of Battle of the Bangers where we put two songs head-to-head and he picks the winner. Let's get up to the end of the hour with Welshie and Haiti now.

Here we go then, into hour two of this week's Dance Party Weekly. On the way, Battle of the Bangers with Darren. Last one for a little while. Battle of the Bangers having a little rest over the summer. Bit like Parliament does and the school kids, you know. We're doing that. Tune the week on the way in this hour though, and current anthem starting.

Josh Baker and Eliza Rose, Down to the Bone, and also Gorgon City, Jem Cook and Oracle. Last week's hottest record on the show, we did try and get Gorgon City on for a chat, but they weren't available, sadly. Neither was Jem Cook. They were very busy people. On the way then, Hot Since 82, Right On, Right On. That plays soon. Got this on the way for you as well. Happy to

0: today's anthems.
1: This is the Dance Party with Lee Everest. The biggest party.
2: There we go. There goes John Summit and Julia Wolf. And with me, Yes Boone, All I Really Want. Big shout out to Leo, who's getting ready to go on holiday tomorrow morning. Says, Lee, I've got a very early alarm call for the airport. Can you get me through with some great tunes, please? We'll try. Grace has been in touch as well, saying, switch the radio on just for a quick listen. And I can't turn it off now, Lee. And big shout out to Charlie as well, who's loving the tunes. And Chloe from the UK says, I've had one of those days and I need some proper lift up music, Lee. Don't worry, we're going to do it in this hour of the programme. Darren's on the way to play Battle of the Bangers in about half an hour. We've got a brand new tune of the week for you this week as well. They're all on the way. Shall we hit play on this first though? It's hot since 82 with Silicone Soul. It's Right On, Right On Dance Party Weekly. When I walk-

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0: And right on, right on Dance Party. Big shout out to Flynn, who says, I've had one of those days and you're lifting me up in the car on the way home. Want to shout out Robbie as well, who said Lee had a long day in the office and weekend mode is definitely activated. Chris has been on from Portugal enjoying a holiday, and we picked you up on the local radio down here, and we're loving the tunes. Keep them coming, please. Big shout out to Sophie as well, doing some domestic stuff in the house, and says you're getting me through with the smart speaker on, Lee, listening to you through that. This is Dance Party Weekly. It's the biggest party on your radio each and every week on this station, and we keep the tunes coming. Darren's into play back the bangers, so what we do, we put two songs against each other and he picks which one wins. He's in the studio in about half an hour. Well.

music is so, so appeal to me. In Milano you have to run every day. My jam is cool.

0: That's Habitat and Milano playing right here on Dance Party Weekly. Big shout out to Jasmine in Ireland, who says, Lee, completely changing my mood today, and bringing the tunes out has really got me in the mood to go out. Big shout out as well to Mia, who says, Lee, loving the tunes and doing some office work. I should be working, but I'm dancing around instead. Keep dancing.
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return to Bebo on the dance party. Love a bit of Barry Can't Swim. Toby's loving that as well in Europe. Big shout out as well to Nate, who says, Lee, tune sounding good this week, mate.

0: Love that from Chris Lorenzo. It's Hots For You, reworking a 90s classic into 2026, and it's absolutely brilliant. Right, taking us nicely into this week's Tune of the Week. Let's do it.
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0: What can I say about this? It's an absolute whopper. So I took a listen to all the new music that came in this week with the team. We got 102 songs in the inbox this week, and this one stood out as the one to make Tune of the Week. Brand new from the Disciples. Yes, they're back with new music, and I love it. This is called Grooving. They need no introduction, do they, Disciples? I mean, my God, they've done so many big hits. Let's get it on this week's Tune of the Week from the Disciples. It's called Grooving.
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1: Big shout out to Phoebe saying absolute tunage on that from Disciples. So we played your Disciples with Groovin' this week's Tune of the Week. And one of my favourites so far this year from Calvin Harris and Kasabian, Release the Pressure, into J

been the dreamy vocal on that one from Leighton Gordani and Camden Cox. It's called Destiny. Before this, James Hype and Decom with Be Mine. Emery's been in touch saying, loving that James Hype tune. I know it's only 2 minutes long, but it's a brilliant one. And also, big shout out to Daisy, who says, Lee, looking forward to Battle of the Bangers this week. That's on very soon.

0: everything and make some noise. Sounding great. It's Dance Party Weekly, and it's Lee here on your radio. Hi, hope you're good. Big shout out to Harry saying, loving that Eat Everything tune, Lee. Which one is it called again? Make some noise, mate. Make some noise. Phoebe's been on as well saying, absolute tune is on Tune of the Week this week from Disciples. Charlie Hepworth and Held Down to play you next on Dance Party. And then we're going to get into this week's Gaming Battle of the Bangers with Darren. He's back to play for one of two songs. We'll find out which one he picks soon.
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0: to the show to pick one of two big songs that we've picked for listening enjoyment on this week's Dance Party Weekly, where you get to be the DJ. 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
1: Here comes Battle of the Bangers.
0: And it's Darren back again, our regular contestant on Battle of the Bangers. You love picking the bangers, don't you, Darren?
2: Evening, Lee. I do like picking the bangers, and as you know, I like being the DJ.
0: You love being the DJ, don't you? So much so you've got your own radio show.
2: I do, yes. Just before yours.
0: Just before mine. Right, okay, Darren, thanks for sticking around this week, by the way, as well. Right, are you ready to pick one or two songs? You know how this works by now.
2: I know how it works.
0: Let's get it.
2: Enjoy the show, by the way. Great tunes you're playing tonight.
0: Well, they are, you know. We pick the best. We only pick the best here on the dance party.
2: You do well. You and your crew do well.
0: We do. Right, let's get the songs in line, shall we? This is the first one. It's called Rapture by Io. Big noughties dance classic. What do you think of this one, then? Brilliant, brilliant tune.
2: I love a bit of Rapture. That's going to take some beating.
0: It is going to take some beating. Let's see what's up against it, then. And I got this for you. It's Castles in the Sky from Ian Van Dahl. Big tune. Both big tunes in their own right.
2: Huge tune. Huge tune. But Castles in the Sky knocks out Rapture any day.
0: Do you reckon?
2: Just, just on heavyweight. Yeah.
0: Just on heavyweight?
2: Yeah, I mean, if that was a boxing ring, Rapture would go out in the first round.
0: Wow, okay. All right then, so Ian Van Dahl, Carson's guy, wins this week's round of Battle of the Bangers.
2: Quite deservingly so.
0: Right, we'll see you next time.
2: Take care.
0: Cheers.
1: Bye. Here comes this week's winner on Battle of the Bangers.

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1: That's Battle of the Bangers for the last time for the summer. It's taken us some holiday. Parliament has a holiday. The kids have a holiday. Teachers have a holiday. So why can't Battle of the Bangers? So it's Battle of the Bangers having a bit of a summer holiday for a few weeks and returns in the autumn when we get Darren back for some more chats and some more bangers. There we go. Ian Van Dole.

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5: Shall we jump into the new music hour on this week's Dance Party Weekly then? It's Lee Everest here at the controls. Hour 3 is all about brand new releases, ones that we haven't played yet, ones that you may not have heard. The biggest recommendations in dance music are right here, starting with Night.

Ivan Lake and Paul back on the New Music Hour. We started the hour off with Night Tales and Paradiso. Sounded very tropical indeed on the dance party this week. Big shout out to Emily and Josh. They're off on holiday to Tenerife listening to us. Big shout out as well to Keely in Hertfordshire. Loving the tunes every week on the dance party. Got some brand new Afro dance on the way then. Zerbs dropped this with Sway Lee and Halle Abdey. It's called Metallic Lips. That plays soon. Got this on the way for you as well. Rossi and Baby Clothes. Almost got to hottest record, this one. On Your Mind, play soon.

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1: All this week's new releases, right here on The Dance Party with Lee Everest.
0: Moving into this one then, brand new from the Martinez Brothers, teaming up with Stevie Appleton for Impressions on the new music out this week. Big shout out to Hayley. She says, Lee, loving the new tunes. Thanks, guys.

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1: Oliver Heldens sort of putting a bit of a disco-y, classic disco-y track into 26 with Crider and some other artists as well on that one. Big shout out to Kieran, who says, Lee, loving the tunes, listening in Europe this week and loving the songs. Big shout out as well to Harper, who's an airline stewardess and loves listening every week to the dance party on the local radio station there. And Reese has been in touch and says, Lee, loving these new tunes this week, sounding big. Got this to play then. Zurb and Sway Lee with Halle Abday have dropped this one. Brand new Afro dance. Been waiting for Zurb to do something new for a little while, actually. And here he is. It's called Metallic Lips.

There goes Reigns and Heels Running, her boldest statement yet, according to the promoters of the record. And that's a brand new one from her called Heels Running. She's got 125,000 TikTok followers, and they prepare to join the Wanted 2.0 on tour. Independent soul pop house Reigns returns with her boldest and most infectious release, and it's out now on her own label. She wears the Crown Records is where she is, and that's called Heels Running. This next one almost made it to Hottest Record this week and Tune of the Week as well. It's a really strong contender, but didn't quite get there. I picked Disciples instead. This is brand new from Rossi, teamed up with Baby Close, and On Your Mind on the Dance Party on the New Music Hour.

0: That's brand new from Rossi and Baby Close, and it's on your mind on this week's New Music Hour. What a team up, eh? Rossi and Baby Close getting together for a brand new piece of music for Summer 26. Let's do some shout outs, shall we, on the New Music Hour. Big shout out to Bella, who's got us on from Greece. Big shout out to Ruby as well. Hayden's been on cooking and listening to the dance party, and Libby is entertaining the kids this week because it's summer holidays as well. Battle of the Bangers is taking the summer holiday for a few weeks, I'll let you know. Told you that earlier on. Tis taking holiday. Parliament gets one, kids get one, we should get one as well. On the way next then, brand new Paul Oakenfold. Stay there.
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brand new from Paul Oakenfold, Marie Vault and Binary P is 1998. Sounding very trancy indeed on this week's new music hour. Big shout out to Felix and Chris who are off on holiday. They're off to the airport in the morning. Big shout out as well to Charlie and Pete listening to us from London. Loving

brand new Anton Powers teamed up with Jem Cook, and we had to get it on the show. Nearly got to hottest record this week, I must admit, but the one that got there. It's a dance party, it's a new music hour, and we continue next with more new music. This is from Peacemaker and Doozy, and it's called Free. Also, I've got the Cube Guys on the way with Hermano. That plays soon.

That is The Cube Guys and Hermano, also Peacemaker as well, with Free on Dance Party Weekly. Into this then, brand new from Francis Mercier and Wyclef Jean, who have teamed up with Carlo, normally known for her Afro beats and her Jamaican vibes. Here she is on Take Me Home.

0: I knew I had to get that on the show this week. Francis Mercer, Wycliffe Jim and Carlo have teamed up for Take Me Home on the Dance Party, and that's brand new music on the New Music Hour. We've got about 15 minutes left with you on your radio right now with Ely Everest, and Anna's popped to next door as well in production, so there we are, she's doing socials at the moment online. Let's get some more new music in your ears next from Dash Berlin. Lonely Man plays in a few moments.
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Dash Berlin and Simon Ward, Lonely Man on Dance Party Weekly, sounding brilliant. Also, big shout out to Priya this week, who's got us locked in London. Riley says, let me just uncover that a minute. I covered it up with something else. Riley says, yes, yes, yes, with a big cup of coffee emoji. Eden's been in touch as well, saying, had to message because the tunes are absolutely flying this week, Lee. Everyone keeps asking what these are playing because the whole thing just sounds brilliant. Well, what's playing right now, Eden, is this. It's brand new from Lucas and Steve, and it's called All I Know. Got a shout out Cara as well, who says, Lee, driving and loving every track on the dance party today. Sounds brilliant. Thanks, Cara.

Lucas and Steve and All I Know playing on the dance party. Sounding great. Big shout out to Grace. Says, what is the name of that tune, Lee? It's called All I Know from Lucas and Steve. Brand new music. Got a few more to go from us then here on the dance party.

That's brand new from two friends at Ian Dore. It's called Fire Escape on Dance Party Weekly. Hope you know where your fire escape is. We know where ours are. We're very safe around here in these studios, you know. We know where our fire escapes are, where everything safety-wise is. Hope you know where yours are. Before this, Ken Colton, Future Identity, and Making Me High on the Dance Party. And that is us out of time for this week's show. My God, I've got to hang my headphones up and get out of here. The next brilliant show is on the way on this radio station. 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
2: The UK is heading into its fifth heatwave of the year. With more, here's Phil Towers.
3: The Met Office says temperatures will climb through the rest of the weekend until we have heatwave conditions again next week, with a high of 36 degrees expected in parts of East Anglia and South East England by Thursday. Two record-breaking heatwaves in May and June led to more than 2,800 excess deaths. The two heatwaves that